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I should have realized there'd be another man. 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

be love, because I feel so well. No sobs, no sorrows, no sighs. 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I get no dizzy spell. My head is not.

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0: This is Air News New South Wales. I'm Lee Harrison. A man's been charged with three counts of domestic violence murder after a woman and two boys were found dead in a Sydney home. Police say emergency services were confronted by a particularly violent scene at Campbelltown, where the bodies of boys aged 12 and 4 and a 46-year-old were found. A man in his 40s will face court today. A 15-month-old boy is one of two people killed in a crash in Sydney's west. Sasha Foote reports.
1: Police have been told a car hit a ute before colliding head-on with a van at Camps Creek. A passenger in the sedan died at the scene. A 15-month-old boy was taken to hospital but later died as a result of the injuries. A 25-year-old woman remains critically injured. A 21-year-old learner driver of the car and the driver of the van suffered minor injuries and were taken to hospital for assessment and mandatory testing. Inquiries from the Crash Investigation Unit are on going and Mamre Road remains closed as a result. Sasha Foote, Sydney.
0: A new Auditor General report has found nearly 4,000 patients are on planned surgery wait lists in New South Wales. The audit shows senior health officials have adopted a practical benchmark of 1,000 overdue patients, an approach that abandons the performance target of zero. New data shows an increase in donations to the Australian Sports Foundation for Women and Girls Sport. More than 84,000 donors pledged funds to the foundation last financial year. Chief Executive Gerald Rector says people are backing sport because they recognise the role it plays in communities.
2: Donations to women and girls sport have reached $228 million across 750 campaigns, which makes it one of the fastest growing areas of sports philanthropy in Australia.
0: And the state's police union believes the New South Wales court system should be operating at all hours to keep up with the realities of 24-hour policing. To sport now, Phil Gould is expressing his concern that Laurie Daly's Blue squad won't cover all positions if players become injured in State of Origin Game 1. He says the New South Wales list lacks the balance of Billy Slater's Maroons. Meanwhile, Bulldogs playmaker Sean O'Sullivan believes Canterbury's season isn't over despite five straight losses to leave them 14th on the ladder. He says their frustration isn't getting in the way of their determination.
3: This is the situation that we are in, and you know, not going to get out of it by looking backwards or by sulking about it. So we just need to keep working hard.
0: The Dogs face the Storm on Friday night in Sydney. And Pat Cummins has powered the Sunrisers to victory in the IPL this morning, the Aussie superstar taking three wickets against the Super Kings. This is Air News New South Wales.
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Monday nights on 2RRR are now Metal Mondays all over again. Yes, we're going back to the metal. Back to the Metal is the place where you get all your old hard rock, heavy metal needs met. Judas Priest, Metallica, Iron Maiden, Black Sabbath, Deep Purple, Motorhead, Dio and more. If it's old and it rocks, it's here. On 2RRR, Monday nights, 8 p.m., right here.

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There is a fifth dimension beyond that which is known to man. It is a dimension as vast as space and as timeless as infinity. It is the middle ground between light and shadow, between science and superstition. And it lies between the pit of man's fears and the summit of his knowledge. This is the dimension of imagination. It is an area which we call the Twilight Zone.

that fifth dimension, that space of timeless, endless infinity, that ground between all we know and what is beyond understanding, that center of everything and nothing, everywhere and nowhere, that is the Twilight Zone. And you, have you ever been there?

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1: This is so terrific being unplugged. 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We're going to get a... Vance, can we turn all the microphones off? Thanks. 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

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That's me, Terry. I'll kick off your weekend with the latest sounds of country, featuring truly remarkable Aussie talent and overseas superstars as well. And I'll give you the inside info as well. So let Kaffee Country fix your country music itch on 2RRR 88.5 FM every Saturday at 10 a.m. and an encore on Sunday morning from 5 a.m. Catch you then.

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6: And that's the bottom line, because Stone Cold said so.

0: Hello there, this is Michael Lynch. Australia has secured another three shipments of jet fuel from China, totaling about 100 million litres. The fuel is expected to arrive in Western Australia later this month or early June. The federal government has also helped secure another 38,500 tonnes of fertiliser from Brunei. Israeli forces are believed to have detained 11 Australians who were on board a Gaza-bound flotilla. The Department of Foreign Affairs says it's urgently seeking confirmation of the group's welfare. Dozens of ships are understood to have been intercepted off the coast of Cyprus by Israel. The federal government is promising to work with small businesses to help navigate proposed tax changes. Sean Bindley has more on that.
1: Labor will impose a minimum 30% tax on discretionary trusts from mid-2028. Businesses are concerned they could face increased stamp duty if they transfer assets out of existing trust arrangements. But Senior Minister Mark Butler says there will be consultation with state governments to help protect industry.
2: There's a couple of years before new trust arrangements kick in, not before 2028, and we'll have to deal with a range of stakeholders, including state and territory governments, about the way in which they levy stamp duty. So we've said that very clearly. We'll engage with states.
0: In the wake of a brutal and horrifying carjacking in Melbourne this morning, motorists are being urged to lock the doors when getting into their cars. Two machete-wielding carjackers remain on the run today after a woman was punched, kicked and dragged out of a car while on her way to work in the city's southeast. This report from Madeline Burke.
3: A 44-year-old Parkdale woman was ambushed while on her way to work yesterday morning. Louise has told Jackie Felgate they opened the doors to her Audi Q3 while she was waiting at traffic lights on Chandler Road.
4: There was two of them with machete, like a huge machete. I got punched and kicked.
3: A passerby tried to help but was threatened with the machete. The youths, who had their faces covered, took off in Louise's car along with her phone, wallet and bag. Madeline Burke, Melbourne.
0: As supply levels dwindle, Queenslanders are being urged to donate blood. A and O blood types are running very low, with 2,700 additional donors needed in the state over the next 7 days to keep supplies above critical levels. Australian Red Cross Lifeblood spokesperson Smith York says if you've ever thought about donating blood, now is the time to do so.
5: We need more donors now to prevent our stocks falling to critical levels by June. Our concerns are heightened this year following a really long and intense 2025 winter and warnings of new influenza strains that are circulating.
0: In world news, the United Nations has urged Israel to prevent acts of genocide in Gaza and has raised concern over ethnic cleansing across the Palestinian territory and the occupied West Bank. A new report investigating Israeli military conduct in the war on Gaza up until May 2025 and published by the UN Human Rights Office on Monday concluded that Israel has committed serious violations of international humanitarian law. This is Air News. Hawthorn has been told it will not be allowed to host games in Tasmania once the Devils join the AFL. This report from Eddie Summerfield.
6: Hawthorn says it's extremely disappointed in the AFL's decision to force an end to its relationship with Launceston and Northern Tasmania post-2027. The club had been in negotiations with the AFL, putting together an argument it should continue to play games in Launceston into the future. It's been a relationship ongoing for the past 25 years and seen the Hawks win 4 premierships. The club says its removal will have a material impact on the club, both on and off the field, while the AFL argues it's appropriate the Devils become the primary focus for football in Tasmania, giving the state its own team to support on the national stage.
0: Phil Gould is concerned that Laurie Daly's Blues squad lacks depth if players become injured in the State of Origin Game 1. Speaking on Nine's 100% Footy, Gould says the New South Wales list lacks the balance of Billy Slater's Maroons.
7: If something happened to James Tedesco, you've actually got an inexperienced fullback going back there to cover that position. Let's hope it doesn't happen. I look at this team and I'm thinking they're going to have a lot of possession. They're going to have to at least get 50% possession to win this game.
0: In EPL news, Pep Guardiola is set to leave Manchester City after Sunday's game against Aston Villa. Australian Independent Radio News.

That's Alan Caswell and Drew McAllister letting us know there's a little bit of country in us all. G'day and welcome to the Electric Barnyard. Another country experience is certainly ready to rock your day. Newbies galore on the music menu. From BSM, thanks to Stephen, and Jules at WHP. Tracks from First Sounds Volume 8. And we have tracks from the NFS collection. This week it's off NFS 94. Some cool tracks in that mix. Country's always been cool, so rock along with us. We'll keep you company for the next couple of hours with a load, I was going to say something naughty, but I'm not allowed to. All right, with great tunes. Kicking off with Jeff Orson and Flames Are All Gone. Highway 95 joined us shortly with their newbie, Drunk on Vinyl. Before that, let's go with Jeff.

0: All right, I think there was a little boo-boo there, but that's okay, we'll move on. Jeff Olsen with Flames All Gone. And as I said, Highway 95 join us shortly with their newbie, Drunk on Violent Final Coup. Before that, Jeff Olsen is from Canadian country and is a singer-songwriter on today's show. His song, he actually captures the essence of infatuation and the loss of love. There's the highs, the sweet kisses, the burning flames of passion, and the lows of why some love sadly fades and eventually dies. Jeff notes that he endeavoured to write a very up-tempo tune with the classic theme of love gone wrong. Drunk on Vinyl by Highway 95, that's coming up. It's a gritty country rock track that doesn't need much, just a stack of Dad's old records and a few cold ales. So we'll give it a spin, then share more info with you. Here we go. You're on 2RRR 88.5 FM.
1: 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Nicole here from Highway 95, and here's our latest song, Drunk on Vinyl. Enjoy. Hit it, Johnny.

0: There we go. That was Highway 95 with Drunk on Vinyl. Next up, we've got I'm Trouble from A Band of Rain. What? Didn't I say that? Oh, before that, we complete the Highway 95 song info. Drunk on Vinyl is built on driving guitars and a touch of nostalgia. It's about cranking the volume, letting the needles spin, and getting lost in the music that raised you. Because some nights do fade, those old vinyl records never do. They just get a bit bumpy or a few scratches. Oh, yeah. Thanks for the soundbites, Highway 95. All right, from their upcoming album, Here's Trouble, we share their song, I'm Trouble. The band is called A Band of Rain, a fun track by the lads, a declaration of intent that lays bare their troublemaking credentials in glorious, hilarious detail. So, let's have a little fun. Here we go with their rollicking honky-tonk tune, I'm Trouble.
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4: 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And today we got tracks off The Sounds Volume 8, kicking off with a Carla Newman with Spell on Me featuring Blacks.

There we go. That was Akala Newman with Spell on Me, featuring Blacks. 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Some members come from Wiradjuri, Gadigal and Bundjalung townships. In the Electric Barnyard, we proudly air artists from the First Sounds collections. And next up, we've got Jamal Button, a proud Wamara Malajari, Niki Era man. Then we share our First Sounds Across Australia message. John Lee with you on 2RRR 88.5 FM. Here now's Jamal Button.

All right, the second of our Indigenous artists today, Jamal Button, with Nookamba, I'm Coming Home. Here's a song about wanting to get back to country when everything is becoming a bit too much in town, the social pressures build and you crave going home to the land you belong to. Wamajari Nikki Kino. The Sounds Across Australia, in partnership with Community Radio, is a vital source of culture and information. 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I'm John Lee, your host on The Electric Barnyard, airing on 2RRR 88.5 FM from Hanley Cottage in Gladesville in Sydney. 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Well, share their work. The same applies to today's chosen artist who come off the First Sounds Volume 8, Our Indigenous Experience, we share with you. We got two more to come. Next up, Gary Kafao with Reconciliation.

There it is. That was Gary Cafeo with Reconciliation. Now, reconciliation is about an elder who speaks with some younger people about his life and the hope of reconciliation. He speaks of bad days, good days, and changes for the better. Well, we've come a long way, but there is a long way to go. Gary is from Bundjalung Nation in Wingingal Bowl. Next up, we got Catherine Sartour with Radical Seed. She is from Petani, Southern Arunet, Mirning. All right. Catherine notes that truth and integrity is so rare in politics that it is seen as radical. So here she goes with Radical Seed.

0: There she goes. That was Catherine Satura with Radical Seed. I share this with you. Waminyaka and welcome. And Bujari Gamarua, which means a good day to all. A word on First Sounds. We do acknowledge and thank AMRAP, Koori Radio, and GIS, that's Gadigal Information Services, the CBAA, and the Australian Council of the Arts for keeping First Sounds alive on radio. And note well that the latest album, First Sounds 14, isn't that far off, and you'll be hearing it right here in the Electric Barnyard as soon as it pops into my little basket. All right, here's some station messages.
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5: 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Last year alone, they invested 94% of their prior year's net profit after tax towards a bunch of local initiatives. All made possible because you choose to bank with them. Proudly part of Bendigo Bank, Community Bank North Ryde in Cox's Road Mall.

Yeah, thanks to Wild Heart Publicity for the music that's rocking right now. There we had Dingo with Autumn. Now this song follows on from the payphone and it goes to air as the forthcoming album Nightwire is set for release in October. Autumn was inspired by the changing of seasons, and that can relate to how we grow and change within a relationship. It is a love song that speaks to the way we can fall in love, like autumn leaves fall each year. Soulful, earthy, and built on the kind of laid-back beat you can't help but groove to. All right, an interesting song by Tom Mack called Larakia Sunset. This is said to be a swaggering, guitar-centric country cut that blends classic influence with a distinctly modern edge. Larakia is up Darwin way. So, here now is Tom Mack.

There we go. That's Tom Mack with Larrakia Sunset. Originally from Melbourne, Tom Mack headed north to meet up with a woman via Tinder, but she moved before he arrived. So the love affair was fulfilled by Larrakia and the sunset. Larrakia came about from a mate's suggestion to write about their top end experiences. This track is a light-hearted take on the one that got away, whilst drawing inspiration from time spent in the Northern Territory, where culture, landscape and connection collide. Tom gives a reference to a few of the Northern Territory locations, like Larrakia Country, Mindy Beach, Kakadu and Uluru. All right, following on from the hugely successful trailblazer, the Lainey Wilson tribute show tour, rising country songstress Sarah Lynn returns with Free as a Bird, an empowering release that does remind us that weight of the world doesn't have to be all that heavy. This song follows on from huge success of Cowboy Blues, which we aired here on the Electric Barnyard back on the 24th of March this year. Now that song reached number one on the AMRAP Country Blues and Roots charts and many other charts. We hear on the 2RRR 88.5 FM, especially the country show team, do wish Sarah Lynn future success throughout her career. Now listen to this song. It's called Free as a Bird. It'll take you to the news.

0: Good afternoon, this is Michael Lynch. The Prime Minister says he's not worried by a campaign criticising Labor's tax reforms spelled out in the federal budget. Small business has taken to social media to protest at the government's decision to rein in capital gains, negative gearing and trusts. They argue the changes will stifle investment and hurt the economy. Anthony Albanese has rejected the claims, but he has thanked business for using nice photos of him in their memes.
1: I think some of them are very flattering, and I thank them for picking very nice photos of me. Our policies are very clear. When it comes to capital gains tax, what we are simply doing is returning the system to what was there before 1999.
0: On the same subject, opposition leader Angus Taylor says he's overdue for a catch-up with One Nation leader Pauline Hanson. Taylor says he's happy to work with every party in the parliament to overturn Labor's tax changes. Some coalition supporters are urging the party to work with One Nation in the lead-up to the next election. Mr. Taylor says he's fighting to make sure the changes to capital gains, negative gearing and family trusts don't get up.
2: We catch up regularly through the parties on legislation coming through the parliament. The most important one is these taxes coming through. We want to axe these toxic taxes, and we want to work with every political party, including One Nation, to do it.
0: The Queensland Police Union is calling for stronger support to ensure the state is better resourced by 2032. There are growing fears that officer numbers are stretched too thinly and are unable to serve the community. Police Union General Manager Shane Pryor says urgent action is needed.
3: When you get cops to do everything and you rely on them to do everything, the net effect is they're not in the community, they're not proactively patrolling. You know, I had an officer just on Sunday say to me, my wish is that I could just go back and do some proactive policing.
0: In Air World News, three men have been killed in a shooting at an Islamic centre in San Diego, which authorities in the United States are treating as a hate crime. The bodies of two teenage suspects were found in a vehicle near the mosque. Police Chief Scott Vall says gunfire was also heard at a second location. Australians can now get updates and access the 2026 census form through MyGov. Assistant Minister for Treasury Andrew Lee says the new feature will help improve accessibility ahead of Census Night, which this year is on the 11th of August.
4: The census is absolutely vital to help us work out whether schools, roads, hospitals in the future are needed. Our businesses use it, community groups use it, so it's really important that we have everyone filling in the census.
0: Householders who choose not to subscribe online will still receive their census info in the mail. A school camp in Queensland has ended with a major SES rescue mission. Almost 50 high school students and teachers became stranded by rising floodwaters in Mount Barney National Park. Emergency crews were called to the park yesterday afternoon, with all students making it to safety aboard boats late last night. This is Air News. In the AFL, the Adelaide Crows are faced with a selection dilemma, with Taylor Walker, Riley Filthorpe and Callum Archie all in with a chance to be recalled. Midfielder Sam Berry says it's a pretty tough call for coach Matthew Nix.
5: I'm not sure what they're going to do. It'll be interesting, given we've got a bye after this game as well. But yeah, I mean, we'll find out all that.
0: Manly winger Lehi Hopewaite will miss this week's clash with the Titans after he was suspended for one match after making contact with the referee while chasing a kick during Magic Round. Meanwhile, Bulldogs playmaker Sean O'Sullivan believes that despite five straight losses to leave them 14th on the ladder, Canterbury season is not yet over. He says his colleagues' frustration is not undermining their determination.
6: This is the situation that we are in, and, you know, not going to get out of it by looking backwards or by sulking about it. So we just need to keep working hard.
0: Western Australia has a new Sheffield Shield captain. All-rounder Aaron Hardy is to succeed Sam Whiteman, whom WA critics says will still be a key figure within the Red Ball squad. 27-year-old Hardy will work with new state coach Bo Casson, while Ashton Turner will continue as captain of the Perth Scorchers and the WA One Day Cup team. Basketball, and after 12 years in the NBA, Aussie basketball legend Joe Inglis has signed a two-year deal with the NBL's Melbourne United. Australian Independent Radio News.
7: 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You gotta go country.

0: Yeah, into the blues shamrock music we go. And there we had Glenn Levi with Honey. Now, Glenn revisits the heartbreaking nostalgia of 1968 with his new single and soul-stirring cover of Bobby Goldborough's Honey, which was known as the biggest-selling record in the world in its release year of 1968. The song Honey tells a poignant story of a man mourning his wife through the memories of a tree she planted as a twig. Now, Glenn's version strips back the original Bush orchestration to focus on the raw, very intimate grief at the heart of the lyrics, with a wavering sound to his vocals, as though fighting back tears. Glenn acknowledges the help of Gary R. Farmer for recreating the track to make it sound more intimate and give it more acoustic feel. All right, coming up, we got Samantha Dan and her song Wild Child, a song that captures the spirit of independence, resilience, and unapologetic self-belief. You're tuned to the Electric Barnyard Country Show on 2RRR 88.5 FM. Here now, Samantha Dan with Wild Child.
1: Johnny Lee rocks the airwaves on 2RRR 88.5 FM, an experience you don't want to miss. My name's Samantha Dan, and here's my latest song, Wild Child. Hit it, Johnny.

Samantha Dan with Wild Child. Still to come, we got Johnny Chester and Normie Rowe with The Newbie here for the beer. But now we'll just finish our backtrack on Samantha Dan and the latest song, Wild Child. This is a raw, defiant track that signals a powerful new chapter in Sam's career. Rooted in classic country storytelling and driven by a modern American edge, Wild Child captures the spirit of independence and resilience. This song was recorded between Australia and Nashville. Samantha is also working on an album with legendary musos Louis Shelton and Pat Holt. All right, a celebration comes to the Electric Barnyard on May 11th, 2026. This is a date that marks the 65th anniversary of the release of Johnny Chester's first ever recording back in 1961. So a party anthem seems very appropriate. All right, add to that, Chess and Norm have been friends for 65 years too. So why not celebrate it together? Okay, so they have. And you're going to hear the song right here now on 2RRR 88.5 FM. Two of Australia's greatest legends of country are coming up now.

0: Johnny Chester and Normie Rowe, as they like to be known as Chess and Norm here for the beer. Next up, we present more great songs from the NFS collection. But first, some station messages.
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There we go. That was Travis Sinclair with Rush. Now, Travis Sinclair is noted to be one of Australia's most prominent male country music artists, with a string of number one radio hits, awards and album sales. He has established himself as an independent powerhouse in the industry. The song we played here, Rush, was composed by Garth Porter. Comes off the album Rush, which was released in 2005, and that has 12 songs. A fair number are about truckers, rocking the rig, I'm a Trucker, and Midnight Run are just a few. All right. Brock Rook Coley joins us here in the Electric Barnyard on 2RRR 88.5 FM with his song, That's My Life. Brock does pop country. He comes from Port Macquarie on New South Wales' mid-north coast. So let's have a listen to Brock. That's My Life.

All right, from the Electric Barnyard, Brock Colley with That's My Life. Now, Brock released a new song, One Kind of Beautiful, which was originally written for the well-known country music capital, that is Nashville, Tennessee. The track's stance is to encourage men in the world to never make their partner unappreciated, to always tell them of your adulation for her. So, well done to Brock Colley. Okay, Gail Smith is up next. Then we got Rebecca Lee Nye on the show. I'm John Lee, your host for the Electric Barnyard on 2RRR 88.5 FM. Here we go with Gail Smith and Good to Be Here. Enjoy it.

All right, I should say. Gail Smith with Good to Be Here. Now, Roger Corbett composed this song, sung by Gail Smith. In her early years, Gail spent most of her childhood travelling the rivers of Victoria and New South Wales with her mother, sister, and grandparents. What were they doing? Well, they were catching fish and yabbies for a living. All right. Gail joined the local country music club, winning Victorian Champion of Champions at Mildura. Her next move was to Tamworth in 2002 to attend the College of Country Music. The song you heard here, Good to Be Here, was produced by Roger Corbett. Steve Wolf, it went to Rebecca Lee Nye, I should say, released her hit song, It's a Heartache. Composed by Steve Wolf, it went to number 11 on the country charts top 30. But here, it's number 7. Let's give it a bingle.

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You're on 2RRR 88.5 FM in the Electric Barnyard. We just gave you John Oates with Stardust. This song is a move away from John's normal offerings. As he says, it reflects on the awe and humility inspired by the immense scale of the universe. And John leaves it up to you to interpret the music and lyrics to suit your own set of mystical beliefs. He recorded and produced this song in his home base studio. All right, next up we've got Jeff McKay. He wrote his song Love Country Living and recorded it. It's an upbeat traditional country song celebrating life in the country. What more would it be? Interestingly, while writing this song, he was inspired by the way he felt that city people didn't seem to understand country folk. So have a listen, see what you think.

Well, there you go. That's Jeff McKay with Love Country Living. So, what do you think? Do city folk not understand country folk? Well, the song Love Country Living was produced by friends of Jeff. That was Lester and Shelley from the Shelley Jones Band, a band we quite frequently include in the Barnyard Mix. Now, Jeff grew up on a small dairy farm west of Bowraville on the mid-north coast of New South Wales. All right, next up, we've got Jenny Smith. She'll be joining us here in the Electric Barnyard on 2RRR 88.5 FM. And, well, while we play her song, our young jukebox entertainer is getting set up and ready to rock and roll. Oh, yeah, but that's only on Tuesday, folks. She won't be doing it Saturday. The song that Jenny's going to sing for us is called The Right Road. It was written by Jenny back in 2005. Have a listen.

All right, that was Jenny Smith with The Right Road. Now, as we close another episode of The Electric Barnyard, we hope you enjoyed today's music selection that came to you on 2RRR 88.5 FM. 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There's a youth jukebox, 4 to 5pm, Monday to Thursdays. Very entertaining. Start your day the healthy way. We brekkie and the morning crew. Yeah, there's shows from 7 to 9am with Hendo on Monday, Nat on Tuesday, Lucy on Wednesday, the Chook is cooking a roast on Thursdays, and AJ does Friday. A great way to start your days. And across the week, we got a variety of shows for you. Meet Me at the Movies, The Gardening Show, sports and music shows, rock and roll, heavy metal, Irish music, midday jazz, 12 to 2pm, and jazz overnight. 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Thanks for tuning on in to the Electric Barnyard.

0: You're on 2RRR 88.5 FM, your local sound to the world. Hi, I'm Rose and I'm here to let you know what's going on in the community. There's an alternate Led Zeppelin show at the North Ryde RSL on May the 30th. 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The hit Broadway musical Anastasia astounds. It's made its official Sydney opening at the Lyric Theatre and will be playing until July the 18th. For details, go to Anastasia the Musical website. The Ryde Eastwood Leagues Club Latin Icons on Saturday the 30th of May from 8 p.m. For details and tickets, go to the Ryde Eastwood Leagues Club website. There's personalised tech one-on-one help at the Ryde Library and West Ryde Library. It's on Fridays at Ryde Library from the 1st of May from 10 to 12 p.m. and at the West Ryde Library Mondays from the 4th of May, 10 a.m. to 12 p.m. This is running on a 6-week trial. To book in a session, go to the Ryde City Council website, one-on-one tech help. There's the annual City of Ryde Prayer Breakfast, which will be held on Friday the 29th of May from 7 a.m. to 8:30 a.m. at Lachlan's Lion Auditorium. The guest speaker is Jenny Hayes, local Mission Australia community chaplain, presenting See, Act, Do, Seeing the Unseen. For tickets and details, go to the Ryde City Council website /prayer. There's an annual charity day, the 10th annual charity golf day on Friday the 29th of May. It will be held at the North Ryde Golf Club, Twin Road, North Ryde from 7 a.m. All proceeds will go to the Salvation Army 2026 Red Shield Appeal. There'll be $25,000 in prize money for a hole-in-one. For details, go to the Red Shield Appeal Annual Charity Golf Day or the North Ryde Golf Club website. There's night markets at Epping from 5 till 9 p.m. The City of Parramatta is hosting these markets and they'll be held monthly at the Baronia Park in Epping. It's on the last Friday of every month. There'll be great food, local talent, artisan and handcrafted goods. For details, go to the City of Parramatta website. The Macquarie Singers presents At Twilight, celebrating the brilliance and intimacy of Mozart's Vesperance Solennis de Confessore and the elegance of Schubert's Mass in G Major, conducted by Dr. Philip Eames and accompanied by soloists and Macquarie Chamber Orchestra. 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Hunters Hill Music 2026 presents Andrea Lahm Piano, Sunday, June 28th. From 2:30 p.m. Be captivated by virtuoso pianist and star of the ABC's The Piano, Andrew Lamb. These will be held at the Hunters Hill Town Hall. Go to the Hunters Hill Music website for details. If you have any events happening in your area, please let us know. Email community at 2RRR.org.au. That's it from me. Catch you next time. Bye-bye.
1: You're listening to Gwen on 2RRR Youth Jukebox. And today is Tuesday, 19th of May, which means we have just passed one of the biggest events on the annual international music calendar, the Eurovision Song Contest. As live music events go, Eurovision is huge. Artists play to sell out crowds of over 10,000 people at the venue, while a further 150 million people around the world tune in to watch the broadcast, which is as much about the spectacle as it is about the sound. This year's stage included over 3,000 light fixtures and 45 pyrotechnic stations. And while there were plenty of sincere moments, the Greek crew deserve a special mention for keeping it weird, with the singer and the backup dancer who'd easily pass for his mother appearing to have pulled their costumes together from bits and pieces they'd picked up by ducking into an op shop and a hot dollar on the way to the venue, where they were inexplicably joined on stage by a couple of those street performers who flees money from tourists by dressing up as statues and standing alarmingly still for hours. While Eurovision is successful, it's also expensive to run, which is something it has in common with so many music events and festivals that have been forced to cancel over the past few years. Costs are enough of an issue for Eurovision that countries with less robust economies reportedly fear having their entrant win due to the hosting responsibilities of the following year that comes with success. This reluctance to win, and therefore host, featured in the 2020 satirical homage to Eurovision, Eurovision Song Contest, The Story of Fire Saga, where a concerned official is secretly pleased when Icelandic entrants Fire Saga suffer a significant setback due to an unfortunate incident with a human-sized hamster wheel. Here are Will Ferrell and Molly Sandén with Double Trouble.

First was Double Trouble by Fire Saga, or, if you want to get technical, by comedian Will Ferrell and Swedish vocalist Molly Sandén, followed by Spinal Tap's Gimme Some Money. What Spinal Tap's song lacks in subtlety, it makes up for in poignancy when it comes to the plight of so many local music events that have been forced to cancel in recent years. The problem has become so dire that inquiries have been held at both the Commonwealth government and state government levels to try and understand what has gone wrong and what can be done about it. And yesterday was the first day of live hearings in New South Wales. Scheduled to play at Blues Fest before it was cancelled earlier this year, here is Sublime, with the original lineup from back in 1992, and their track, 40 Ounce to

You just heard Brisbane punk rock outfit DZ Death Rays with Skyline, following on from Sublime's 40 Ounce to Freedom. Sublime's current lineup was booked to play at this year's Bluesfest, before organisers were forced to cancel less than a month out when they couldn't cover their costs. On a smaller scale, DZ Death Rays were advised to cancel several shows last year that formed part of a string of regional shows the band had planned. The limitation of regional shows led to the annual regional touring festival Groovin' in the Moo being cancelled in 2024 due to lack of ticket sales, 2 months before it was due to start. From the artist who would have been that year's headliner, Alice in Wonderland, this is Psycho.

0: just like.
1: That was Alice in Wonderland, Psycho, followed by Parkway Drive with If a God Can Bleed. While the jury is still out to whether a god can bleed or not, a festival's finances certainly can, as Parkway Drive found out last year when they were forced to cancel plans for an 11-date tour they had organized, having previously run it successfully in Germany. One upside when a festival is cancelled is that it seems to reflect the high cost of running events more than the popularity of the artists. When the event that gets cancelled is a single group or an individual artist, things seem a bit more personal. Most artists come to a point in their career when their popularity seems to wane. Based on extensive research involving that one episode of The Simpsons, where Homer is reminiscing about his time in the barbershop quartet, it seems that artists used to get a convenient heads up that booking a stadium tour might be a bad idea from the hot or not lists that used to get published in widely read print media publications.
2: Then came the day we knew we were finished.
3: Are we hot?
4: We are not.
1: You'd think with all of the data mining taking place these days, modern artists would have reliable intel when their stadium days are over. But the number of artists cancelling shows or even whole tours lately suggests the let's just book the stadium, see what happens approach remains popular. Of course, when cancelling dates, most artists cite a reason other than poor ticket sales. But when their scheduling conflicts or health concerns happen to coincide with a sea of blue dots on the ticketing websites, folks on the internet are quick to speculate. Here is recent tour delayer Post Malone telling us how to share the blame with, I had some help.

You're listening to 2RRR Youth Jukebox, and you just heard Post Malone with I Had Some Help, followed by Lighter from Jelly Roll. The guy who failed to help Post Malone sell out a tour. Officially, Post Malone and Jelly Roll cancelled the first six dates of their joint Big Ass Stadium tour because Post Malone needed to finish his new album. Unofficially, Malone's dedication to his album has been linked to ticket sale issues. Jelly Roll played in Australia last year, but the experience was evidently not good for his mental health, leading him to cancel a planned New Zealand show. He was not the only artist to find touring in Australia difficult. Earlier in 2025, after some successful sold-out concerts, Drake left the country abruptly, citing scheduling conflicts. While some fans have noted the cancelled dates were fairly heavily blue-dotted, Drake points the finger squarely at Kendrick Lamar, giving the ladies of Australia a little shout-out in the process. In a track released a few days back from the album Iceman, this is Dust.

Grab some corn and grab a stool. The boy's about to break some news. All the numbers are final, no t-shirts, no vinyl. Y'all about to make me Richie like Lionel, for real. And that's the truth. 16 hours ahead in Melbourne, I don't even know what's going on.

0: Thank you, DJ.
1: That first track was Dust, a recent shot fired by Drake in his decade-long feud with Kendrick Lamar, followed by a throwback to a tune from 2010 that millennials know as Usher's The DJ Got Us Falling in Love Again, and Gen Z know as The Creeper's Gonna Steal My Stuff Again. Usher infamously cancelled a planned tour of Australia last year, just weeks after tickets went on sale, with reports from The Time suggesting that despite adding shows after an apparently successful pre-sale event, ticket sales were ultimately weak. Usher and his crew opted not to give an official reason for cancelling his Australian tour dates. Recent concert canceller Zayn Malik took a different approach, citing illness as his reason for calling the tour off. Zayn's tour cancellation undeniably coincided with photographs of him in a hospital bed, but fans were quick to note the high blue dot to illness ratio. Happily, Malik recovered from his undisclosed health issues, although there was little the doctors could do for his latest album. Here is one of its few survivors, Loving the Way I Do.

Sam Smith and Ed Sheeran were just on with Who We Love from Smith's 2023 album Gloria. And before that was Zayn with Loving the Way I Do. Smith is no stranger to a tour cancellation himself, although in his case, it appears that there were legitimate medical reasons. The same cannot be said for Meghan Trainor, who has practically become the poster child for the Blue Dot phenomenon, after announcing a large stadium tour late last year, only to suddenly remember, after 5 months of hyping it up, that she'd just had a baby and was too busy. Trainor's touring plans were not entirely delusional. After all, there was a time when she could sell out large outdoor arenas. The trouble is that time is not now, as made clear when shortly after dropping her tour plans, she dropped her latest album, and pretty much no one picked it up. When I say no one, to put it in perspective, the Homer Drops His Donut song was released around the same time, and it has got more than 10 times the views of Trainor's track you're about to hear. In fact, last I checked, Trainor's video had a similar number of views to a video my brother made about a decade ago that consists of clips from various Super Mario Bros. Games spliced together with unrelated background music playing over top. For my brother and Trainor herself, here is the aptly titled Delulu.

0: Hey, yo, Jace.
1: Oh, yeah. Oh, yeah.
0: Say something to her. Holla at her.
1: I got one question. How'd you fit all that in them jeans? You know what to do with that big fat butt.
0: Wiggle, wiggle, wiggle. Wiggle, wiggle, wiggle.

0: Damn, baby, you got a bright future behind you.
1: From former sellout star Meghan Trainor, first was Delulu. And after that was Wiggle by Jason Derulo, proving that any street cred you gain from having Snoop Dogg rap a verse on your song cannot compensate for the street cred you lose by starting your own verse with a line from a nursery rhyme. Don't let that stop you from catching the Patty Cake singer live in Australia later this year if you're a fan. One thing that won't be stopping you is limited ticket availability, given the generous quantity of Blue Dots remaining. You can even get your hands on a VIP package, which comes with a QR code link to a video message and the opportunity to buy merch before less dedicated fans. It's nearly 5 p.m., which means our little exploration of the plight of modern music events has just about run its course, and it's time for me to say goodbye for another fortnight. Your friends at 2RRR Youth Jukebox will be here to hang out with you again after school tomorrow, and every Monday to Thursday from 4 till 5 p.m., and Method mixtapes will be up after our final track. This last artist was in his prime back in 1991, when fans had to line up to buy tickets for shows over the counter. So he avoided the public shaming of visible blue dots. But rumor has it that while many shows on his earlier tour dates were sold out, his popularity had waned so much by the end of his tour that some shows were cancelled. An attempt at a nostalgic comeback performance on 4th of July 2020 reportedly only sold 248 tickets out of the 2,500 available. And the artist ultimately cancelled the show after coming under pressure for his insensitive response to the coronavirus pandemic. Here is Ice Ice Baby by Vanilla Ice.

G'day and welcome to the Meth and Mixtapes for another week. And this week we've got some great music for you, as we do each and every week here from 5 to 7 on a Tuesday. The Meth and Mixtapes, 2RRR. And what have we got this week? Well, let me tell you what you just heard and then I'll tell you what the method is all about if you haven't worked it out by then. So straight up, we heard Pretty Vacant from the Sex Pistols off their Never Mind the Bollocks. Here's the Sex Pistols album. Then The Clash, Complete Control, Black Flag, Hardcore, LA Punks with Mr. Henry Rollins, Rise Above. Then the Buzzcocks, Ever Fallen in Love with Someone You Shouldn't Have. I think we can all answer yes to that one. And then Suspect Device from Stiff Little Fingers, Irish Punks, Northern Irish Punks. And then a bit of Bad Religion, a little bit of a classic SoCal punk for you from Bad Religion. That was Suffer. So if you haven't guessed it, it is an all-punk rock method this evening. We're going to call it the Nasty, Brutish and Short Method. And before I tell you a little bit more about the method and what we're going to do, I don't want to stop now and acknowledge that I'm broadcasting from the lands of the Wallumedegal people. I'd like to pay my respects to their continuing connections to the lands and waters of this beautiful place and extend that respect to Aboriginal elders past, present and emerging, and to the traditional custodians of the lands from which you are tuning in today, wherever that may be, all around this great big wide world. Punk rock. What is this thing called punk rock? Well, the origins of punk can be traced all the way back through rock and roll, right to the very beginnings, because really punk is and was a throwback to the original ideals of rock and roll. Short, loud, energetic and obnoxious blasts of youthful defiance. Two-finger salute to the conservative and the old. Now, some of that early rock and roll was pure punk energy, and you can trace it all the way through to the garage rock of the Pacific Northwest, like the Kingsmen and the Sonics, through the raw and primal energy of the MC5 and the Stooges, that sound that came out of Detroit in the late 60s and later became known as proto-punk. And then the scene that coalesced around bands like the Ramones, Patti Smith and Television at the infamous CBGBs in New York City's famously gritty Bowery around 1975. They became the first to embrace the term punk rock and start to refine the template, which soon crossed the Atlantic to the disaffected youth of England, which was in the grips of economic meltdown and stratospheric youth unemployment. No future indeed. So those UK punks are in some part guided by Mr. Malcolm McLaren and spearheaded by the outrage machine that was the Sex Pistols, further refined the punk aesthetic musically and visually, and the punk genie was out of the bottle. And to this day, it stubbornly and aptly refuses to go back in. And it's obviously exploded now into 1,000 different subgenres, hardcore, post-punk, new wave. And it's kind of taken over the world, particularly in the 90s there with the whole grunge and alternative music explosion, which really took a lot of its ethos from punk rock. So that's enough history. Let's hear some more great music. That is, to misappropriate the phrase, Nasty, Brutish and Short. And the first little bit we've got this evening is going back to that proto-punk energy I mentioned before from out of Detroit, late 60s. And the MC5, along with Iggy and the Stooges, are often cited as punk originals. So let's hear a little bit of that now. Just a warning, there is a bit of a naughty word just to start the song, but then we'll get into some great rock and roll. Kick out the jams on 2RRR.

0: Yeah, you're back on 2RRR and you are listening to the Nasty, Brutish and Short Method, our little dip into punk rock for a couple of hours on a Tuesday afternoon. And you just heard some proto-punk into early punk. So we kicked off with the MC5, Kick Out the Jams from 1969. Then a little bit of Iggy and the Stooges, Raw Power Indeed, 1973. Another band who are often cited as kind of early or influential on the early punk rockers, the New York Dolls, obviously out of New York, from 1973. That was Personality Crisis. They brought the shambolic, glammy side to rock. And then Patti Smith, one of the early originators from CBGBs, and that's one of her wonderful, wonderful songs, Gloria, off the Horses album of 1975. We are going to have to be very non-punk rock here and stop and have a message from our sponsors. They keep the lights on. And when we come back, we'll head out to LA for some Dead Kennedys here on 2RRR.
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0: Oh yeah, I like that one. That is a band called Sham 69, English punkers with Borstal Breakout. We actually led that set off with a little bit of Dead Kennedys from 1987, Holiday in Cambodia, Jello Biafra on lead vocals there. And then the Undertones, Irish punkers, Teenage Kicks. Now, if you were around in the 80s, you'll probably remember some big pop hits by a guy called Fergal Sharkey. And if you do, you probably recognise the voice there. So a little bit of a change up in his career. And then we heard from Minor Threat, Straight Edge. Now, Straight Edge is actually a genre of punk, mainly associated with the Washington DC hardcore scene. No alcohol, no drugs, no nothing fun. They are Straight Edge. And then the Damned, New Rose, and then we heard the Sham 69. So it's time for a quick break and we'll be right back.
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0: Let's keep the punk rock going here on 2RRR and the Method Mixtapes. Up next, Sonic Reducer from the Dead Boys.

dose of cold doom. Things will be different, Theon. The sun will rise from here.

0: hope you're enjoying our all-punk rock method mixtape this evening. We're calling it the Nasty, Brutish and Short Method. And you just heard from the top a little bit of Dead Boys, Sonic Reducer. You may recognise the start of that from the Beastie Boys song To the Five Boroughs. And then Judy is a Punk by the Ramones. They set the template for a lot of this stuff. And that is a great song. After that, very, very influential Washington, D.C. hardcore legends, Bad Brains, Eye Against Eye. Then into a band that I hadn't heard of until recently, the Rosillos, short-lived Scottish punk band from the First Flowering, Flying Saucer Attack, and a band I've heard a lot about but not heard a lot of, X-Ray Specs, fronted by Polystyrene, The Day the World Turned Dayglow. You don't get a lot of a saxophone in punk rock music, but maybe there should be more because I like that one. That is the way we are rolling this evening. And we're going to stop now, flip the tape, and come back with some Australian punk rock music.
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much fun. I hope you are having fun here on your Tuesday early evening on the Method Mixtapes 2RRR. You have joined us for the Nasty, Brutish and Short Method. It's our dive into punk rock, and I hope you are digging it. We just heard some fantastic punk rock from Australia. Started off with The Saints, 1976, I'm Stranded, predates the Sex Pistols, and then into Radio Birdman, Aloha Stephen Dano, and very influenced by the MC5 there, and the Hard-Ons. From the 90s, The Girl in the Sweater, into The Meanies, 10% Weird, and then Friends or Rom, Never Had So Much Fun. So Australian punk rock represent. Let's keep it going. Let's go over to California. Again, another place with a rich tradition of fantastic punk rock music. Let's hear a little bit of Pennywise. Just warning you, the next few songs have some bad language. So if you don't like that, come back for more great music in about 10-15 minutes or so here on the Method Mixtapes 2RRR.

0: That was, of course, Green Day with their classic American Idiot. All five of those songs were from bands out of California, and we started with Pennywise with their Profane Little Missive there, F Authority. The Offspring, a band who had a huge amount of success in the 90s when you really just couldn't move for some rocker professing their punk rock bona fides, but The Offspring did it well. That was Smash. Into not as well known but very influential LA band Minutemen, This Ain't No Picnic. One of my favourite punk rock bands from one of my favourite bands from one of my favourite albums of all time. That was Rancid from the And Out Come the Wolves album, and the song was Roots Radicals. And then obviously that Green Day song, American Idiot, finished us off there. So let's stop now for a quick set of messages, and we'll be right back for more great music from Susie and the Banshees here on 2RRR.
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0: Alrighty, well, we're running out of time here, so let's just tell you what we heard. That was Love in a Void from Susie and the Banshees. Do or Die from Boston Punk's Dropkick Murphys. Lexicon Devil from incredibly influential LA Punk's Germs. Ghost Rider from, again, another band that was very, very influential, not super popular. Suicide out in New York. Then Wire, Three Girl Rumba. And we finished off with Pear Ubu with Non-Alignment Pack. So we've got a little bit new wave and post-punk there, just having a little bit of a look how punk morphed. But that is actually pretty much all we've got time for. Let's hear one more quick set of messages, and we'll come back and finish it off with something very nasty, very brutish, and very short.
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4: Now, the making of a good compilation tape is a very subtle art, many do's and don'ts. First of all, you're using someone else's poetry to express how you feel. This is a delicate thing. You gotta kick it off with a killer to grab attention. Then you gotta take it up a notch. But you don't wanna blow your wad, so then you gotta cool it off a notch. There are a lot of rules. Tell you what, why don't I just make you tape?
0: The Method Mixtapes, the show for those who love and live for music. Tuesday afternoons from 5 till 7 on 2RRR. Up next are two songs that can get a bit sweary, so you've been warned. It's Attitude from the Misfits, I Don't Care About You from Fear. If you're going to listen to this on Mixcloud, which you can find a lot of our shows on, I'll throw a bit of a coda on, a bit of Television and Friction. Otherwise, I hope you've enjoyed it. Come back next week. Stay weird, stay kind, and keep passing those open windows.

Yes, hello and welcome to the Shamrock Program for another Tuesday evening. I'm Paul the Panel Beater and I'll be with you for the next 2 hours. Well, kind of. Unfortunately, I've been called away on important Shamrock business, so I won't be live in the studio this evening, but we have prepared a show containing some mini specials that we did over the last few months. So even though I'm not here, I still think it's worth getting yourself in the comfy chair with a tasty beverage and some yummy snacks, sitting back and relaxing and hanging with me for the next 2 hours and the Shamrock Program. We might just get things started with a couple of songs. So let's start with an absolute classic. First off, we have Paddy Riley and the Fields of Athenry.

Yeah, that was Paddy Riley with the Fields of Athenry. And now the second song of the night is dedicated to those folks that helped me along my way when I first started at 2RRR. That includes the fine folks of the Tartan Show, Scotland Down Under, Trampoline and Instant Karma. And, of course, Mr. Steve Carey and the incomparable, the inimitable, the originator, Mr. Noel McCormick. And as always, the second song of the night has a Scottish bent to it. Tonight is the song This Love Will Carry, done by Francis Black, and that is written by Scotsman Dougie MacLean. Dougie MacLean, obviously best known for his song Caledonia. So for those that came before, here's Francis Black and This Love Will Carry.

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3: 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Everybody loves a bit of Shamrock. All right, let's have our first mini special. This is The Chieftains. All right, it's time for our mini special. Tonight we're doing it on The Chieftains. They're a traditional folk band and cultural ambassadors and are widely credited with bringing traditional Irish music to a worldwide audience. What are we talking about? Here they are, The Chieftains and the Donegal Set.

Yeah, there you go. That's the Chieftains with the Donegal set. So the Chieftains were formed in 1962 by Paddy Maloney, Sean Potts and Michael Tobriety. Their sound is primarily traditional Irish folk, built largely around the Uilleann pipes. From their origins through to the early 70s, they remained semi-professional, while they achieved ever-growing success in Ireland and the UK. In 1973, their success began to spread to the US as their first three albums were released. So the kids listening, this was back in a time where not everything was released around the world at exactly the same time. And sometimes you couldn't even access stuff that was being released overseas. But anyway, I digress. This was later consolidated when they worked on the Academy Award-winning soundtrack to the Stanley Kubrick film Barry Lyndon in 1975. So this is what we're talking about. This is the Chieftains, which with The Women of Ireland and The Morning Dew. The Women of Ireland is the love theme from Barry Lyndon.

Yeah, that was the Chieftains with The Women of Ireland, which is the love theme from Barry Lyndon, and The Morning Dew. The Chieftains are seen to have reinvented traditional Irish music on a contemporary and international scale, winning many, many accolades along the way. These include 6 Grammys, and who was it? I was listening to a list the other day of artists that have never won a Grammy, and it would astound you, some of the artists that have never won a Grammy, and the Chieftains have 6. That's how good they are. They are the holders of the inaugural National Concert Hall Lifetime Achievement Award. They got the Lifetime Achievement Award at the BBC Radio 2 Folk Awards in 2002. And in 1989, the Irish government awarded them the honorary title of Ireland's Musical Ambassadors. Because one of the things with the Chieftains is not only that they are the holders of traditional Irish music and that they brought traditional Irish music to a larger international audience, they're also happy to step outside their boundaries and try different things as well, which we'll hear in a little bit later. But let's have one more traditional piece of music. This is Ompokabula and the Dingle Set, the Chieftains.

0: Yeah, the Chieftains with Ompokabula and the Dingle Set. So the Chieftains have a number of firsts, including they were the first Western musicians to perform on the Great Wall of China. They were the first ensemble to perform a concert in the Capitol Building in Washington, D.C. Did big stuff in Ireland too, like they performed during Pope John Paul II's visit to Ireland in 1979 to an estimated audience of 1.3 million. And when Her Royal Highness Queen Elizabeth made her historic visit to Ireland in 2011, they performed for her as well. Do we need to change how we refer to her now, that she's no longer the current monarch? I don't know. But I have to say, one of the amazing things, and this kind of ties the last two bits together, the amazing things the Chieftains have done and the amazing collaborations they've had. In 2010, they collaborated with Katie Coleman. And I'm sure you're sitting there going, never heard of her. What are you talking about? Get on with it. Katie Coleman is a NASA astronaut, or was at the time. I don't know. She still is. It was a while ago. So they collaborated with her. What they did was Matt Malloy loaned Katie a couple of flutes, which he took with her when she went to the International Space Station up there. And then she recorded some of her flute playing and then brought the flute back and the Chieftains put music around it. So let's have a listen to that. Probably the greatest collaboration ever. It's the only Beyond the World collaboration that I know of. This is the Chieftains in Orbit with the Chieftains and Katie Coleman.
1: I'm Katie Coleman, a NASA astronaut. And welcome to the International Space Station. And I wanted to bring something up to space with me that would recognize my Irish heritage. And since I'm also a flute player, I thought, why not Irish flutes? And so I had gotten to know the renowned band, the Chieftains, and I asked them if they would mind if I borrowed some of their instruments and I brought them on a little business trip. This lovely wooden flute belongs to Mr. Matt Malloy. And here in my pocket is a tin whistle from Patty Maloney.

0: Yeah, while they were purely a folk band playing to folk audiences, the range and variation of their music and the variety of artists they have collaborated with have seen them gain a following much broader across many different genres. The breadth of artists they have collaborated with are truly breathtaking. There are those that you would expect. I think they've done a whole album with Van Morrison. They've recorded songs with The Corrs, Sinead O'Connor and The Dubliners. But then there are the ones that you wouldn't expect so much. The Rolling Stones, Elvis Costello, Tom Jones and Ziggy Marley. They are truly an extraordinary band. But that brings us to the end of our mini special. And we're going to go out with a collaboration. It's with The Corrs. It's something that's probably a bit more expected, but rather than being folky, it's quite a pop song. So even then, they're stepping out of their comfort zone. So we're going to finish up the special with The Chieftains and The Corrs and I Know My Love.
1: One, two, three, four.

0: You hear about these incidents all the time and you never think that it's ever going to happen to you or anyone that you know.
1: If the flying doctors weren't there and I couldn't get to the specialist attention that I needed, my children wouldn't have a mum, you know, and I wouldn't be enjoying the greatest gift there is, life. How can you ever repay someone for your life? How can you? You can't.
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1: Yeah, and of course you're listening to the Shamrock program here on 2RRR 88.5 FM. Your local sound. 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This week, not so much, but usually live. You know what I'm saying. And of course, if you miss us on a Tuesday night or you just want a bit more Shamrock in your life, you can tune into the Encore Thursday mornings at 5 a.m. All right, let's go on to our second mini special of the night. This is great friend of the program, Damien Leith. All right, folks, it's time for our mini special. This week, we're doing Damien Leith. He's a great friend of the show. He's been coming on the Shamrock program since he first got off Australian Idol. I think Steve actually interviewed him on the red carpet on the night of the grand final. Before then, we had his mum and his lovely wife, Eileen, co-host the show. One night, and he has been in the studio numerous times and called in when he can't make it in. He's always been very willing to help us out and give us any time he had available. He's a talented performer and presenter and just a really nice guy. So to give you an idea of what we're talking about, I'm going to play Galway Girl, which he did with Sharon Shannon. And if you remember, just a few minutes ago, I was talking about the ultimate playlist that RTE 2FM listeners had constructed. Sharon Shannon with Mundy came in at number 12 with this song. So let's have a listen to to Galway Girl with Sharon Shannon and Damien Leith. Maybe this could have come even higher.

Yeah, that was Damien Leith with Sharon Shannon and Galway Girl. He was born in Milltown in County Kildare, but the family moved around a lot due to his father's career as an engineer. The family lived in various countries, including Libya and Botswana. Growing up, Damien took a dual approach to things. So as a teenager, he formed a family bond. As a teenager, he formed the family band called Leith. So Leith, L-E-I-T-H is his surname. Leith, L-E-A-F, was the family band. And then they eventually broke up and reformed as Relief. There you go. They're funny too. Leith recorded in New York, actually. But while he was pursuing his musical interests, he was also assuring a professional stream as well. So he developed a professional foundation as a chemist. So he attained a Bachelor of Science honours in chemistry from the University College Dublin and gained postgraduate experience in the chemistry department of Trinity College in Dublin. So this continued when he got to Sydney, where he was working for Pharmalab. But again, he was maintaining that dual approach. So while he was working for Pharmalab, he also was playing well-known venues around Sydney, including The Basement. And I know, because we talked about it once, he had a residency at the Paragon at Circular Quay there. 2006 was the turning point. After much coaxing by friends, he auditioned for the then fourth series of Australian Idol. He performed a great variety of songs and is in a select group. He never landed in the bottom two or three. But Damien was one of those ones where he shows, or he didn't show, but just him trying to do his thing showed the stupidity and why I actually stopped watching those kind of shows, because the judges just irritate me. I watched this series because Damien was on it, and I covered it for the Shamrock program. And Damien would come on every week, and he would do his thing. And after a while, the judges started sort of taking it as a negative, saying, "Oh, you found your lane. You know, you've got your thing, and you're just doing it week in, week out." So then they had a disco night. And he did Celebration. And then the judges complained about that and said, "Oh, well, that's not what you normally do. Why didn't you just stick to what you normally do?" So when he did that, they whinged at him. When he didn't, they whinged at him. Yeah, anyway. So, yeah, Damien was one of only two performers in Idol, in that Idol period, that received four touchdowns from Mark Holden, and the other one was Casey Donovan. Yes. I've noted here. Yeah, so, disco night, when he did Celebration, judges. Anyway, I'm not going to go down that road. It irritates me. But I'm going to play a song now. This was an absolute showstopper. His performance was so good on this, and this will give it away what it is, but the family of Roy Orbison contacted the producers of Australian Idol asking for a copy of this performance. And this ultimately led to a massive part of his career. But anyway, this is kind of where it all started. It was this performance that really rocketed him to the front of viewers' minds, and is a key cornerstone. So this is Damien Leith performing the Roy Orbison classic, Crying.

Yeah, that was Damien Leith and Crying. And look, we're going to go through his career now. It's pretty impressive, but I just want to focus on this bit of the music first. So, look, one of the underpinning things with Damien Leith is his willingness to give things a go. So post-Idol, he released a couple of albums that were received really well, and he was able to tour the back of. One album was largely a collection of his Idol performances, but the second album were originals. So I just thought, on the Shamrock program, we tend to focus more on his covers. There's two albums in particular we play a lot. That's Songs from Ireland, which are Irish classics, and Roy, which are Roy Orbison songs. And look, after this next song, that's where we're going to get the rest of the special from. But I thought, just for once, we don't do it very often. Here's a single that Damien wrote himself. This is a song called Halfway Heart.

Yeah, Damien Leith, halfway heart. Now, yeah, as I said, one of the impressive things is Damien has pretty much had a go at any opportunity that's come his way. He's managed to carve out a career that is his own and followed his own path. And this started early. So in the lead-up to releasing his second album, he signed a book deal, releasing his first novel one more time 3 months after the release of his second album. In 2008, he took a run at hosting. He presented the series Saving Kids, filmed at Sydney Children's Hospital. But he also presented other shows and is still a fill-in host on The Morning Show. That same year, 2008, he released another album, his interpretations of classic folk songs. 2009 saw another shift. He released Remembering June, which was both a novel and an album. So the album accompanied the novel. In 2011, he released the album Roy, which was a tribute to Roy Orbison. Yeah, it's an album of Roy Orbison covers, but it's more than that. Its release coincided with what would have been Roy Orbison's 75th birthday. And you've got to say it's an official release because his widow, Roy Orbison's widow Barbara, was a producer on the album. Through making the album, he met Joe Melson, who was a writer for Roy Orbison. I think he wrote Blue Bayou. And they began working together. So they've released an EP together. I believe they still catch up now and work together. And Joe is actually giving him some help with the orchestral version of the Roy Show that he's about to put on in Brisbane. He has a go at everything. So let's have a listen to him having a go at something else. This is Handle With Care, the Travelling Wilburys classic with Bobby Flynn, Mark Gabel and Ellen Kidron.

Yeah, there you go. That was Handle With Care, Damien Leith, Bobby Flynn, Mark Gable and Ellen Kidron. So, yeah, in 2015, Damien took the family and headed back to Ireland to record songs from Ireland. His sister and his brother make an appearance on the album. His brother actually toured with him in Australia for a while. Yeah. And also, yeah, another interesting thing he does. Also wrote and performed a one-man show called The Parting Glass. And it's basically a conversation between a father and a son. Very interesting. It had limited release on DVD, so there may be them floating around if you were interested, if you wanted to try and get a copy. 2018 saw him take yet another twist and turn when he joined the world of breakfast radio at Power FM, located in Scone. He's since changed, and now he's down in Wollongong doing mornings on Wave FM. He still tours, and he tours multiple shows. So he does the Damien Leith, like his own show. He does a Roy show. And he does Two of Us, which is with another guy. I can't remember the other guy's name. And it's like a tribute to the Beatles. So, yeah. But because he has a Monday to Friday job, it's very convenient. Most of his shows are on or around the weekend, usually Friday, Saturday, Sunday. Nice one. And, of course, there's the Damien Leith Academy, which he teaches a singing course and mentors song recording and production. So that's our demo. Hopefully we'll talk to him again before in the not too distant future. But yeah, that's basically our mini special on Damien Leith. I'm going to go out with a song called Bright Blue Rose, and it's a song he recorded when he was in Ireland with his sister Anne. Damien Leith and Anne Coe with Bright Blue Rose.

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2: 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Just before we go into the next mini special, let's just have a song. This is the High Stool Prophets and Galway Girl.
3: Song by the great Steve Arilari. Here we go. Sing along with this one.

That was the High Stool Prophets and Galway Girl. And we're going to head into the last of our mini specials tonight. This is good friend of the program, Mr. Daniel O'Donnell. Hopefully he'll be heading back to our shores soon enough and we'll be able to get him on the show again. Always good value. Here we go, Daniel O'Donnell. It's time for our mini special. This week it is Daniel O'Donnell. He has a reputation for being one of the nicest people in entertainment, and having interviewed him a couple of times, I completely agree. He is friendly, personable, open, and generous with his time. On both occasions, I'm not sure if you remember, one of our interviews was like 10 minutes into the show because it was he had a lot of commitments on at the time and we had a very specific time frame. And on both occasions, I had to end the interview because it was starting to run long and he was happy to just keep chatting. Very nice guy. Very nice guy. Anyway, yeah, look, he's also considered a bit of an Irish cultural icon and is often affectionately known as Wee Daniel. Who are we talking about? Let's have a listen. This is Daniel O'Donnell and Footsteps.

Yeah, Daniel O'Donnell and Footsteps. Born in the Rosses district of Kincaslay in County Donegal. He's the youngest of five, his older sister being Margot. It was hard. There wasn't a lot of money, and his father, like many others, had to emigrate to find work. He worked farms in Scotland. Daniel describes his childhood as all happy memories except for his father passing away when he was six. His first house had no water and no toilet, which Daniel says is quite incredible considering it was not that long ago. And as he remembers it, there was only one house in the area that had a flushing toilet. In 1967, they moved to a new council house. His mother still lives at that site, just it's a different house. They built a new house. Daniel's musical career started at a young age when he joined the church choir. So he found that kind of gave spectacle to music as well, because there's a lot of performances around the church, say at Christmas and other ceremonies and so forth. O'Donnell saw himself as an average student, but good at maths. So he thought about a career in banking. He was interested in teaching, but also thought singing was a possibility. After finishing high school, Daniel went

sort of form a relationship with his lecturers and tutors because too many people. So he just couldn't settle. So he would go home every weekend because he just wasn't happy. And I'm sure when he got home, he'd say this.

Yeah, Back Home Again by Daniel O'Donnell. Yeah, it was a cheesy segue. I make no apologies. All right, so yeah, that Christmas in 1980, he met up with his sister Margot and he told her he wanted to drop out of college and become a singer. So Margot agreed he could join her band. He first stepped on stage as part of Margot's band in January 1982 as a guitar player, but he couldn't actually play guitar.

They tried to teach him, but he just couldn't get it. He wanted to be a singer. He was allowed to sing out front, up front sometimes, and he loved the applause. The following year, he left Margot's band to pursue a solo career because, yeah, look, the odd chance to sing up front just wasn't cutting it for him, and he just needed to, yeah, get out there. Even though he was getting little encouragement, many thought his music of choice was from a bygone era. But he had belief in himself, and he thought that was the music people wanted to hear. So he saved some money and pulled together enough to record four songs: My Donegal Shore, Stand Beside Me, London Leaves, and Married by the Bible. He released a single, My Donegal Shore, with Stand Beside Me as the B-side, and he sold every copy personally. So this is it, My Donegal Shore.

Yeah, of course, Daniel O'Donnell and My Donegal Shore, his first single. All right, later that year, he formed his first band, Country Fever. And the following year, 1984, he formed his second band, The Grassroots. They were managed by Margot's former manager, Nan Moy. They didn't have an impact in Ireland, but were starting to form a presence in England, but there was still no money. The big turning point came in 1985. O'Donnell played the 1985 Irish Festival in London. He was spotted by Mick Clerken, who was the head of Ritz Records, and Mick offered him a record deal. O'Donnell accepted the record deal and asked Clerken to be his manager. He had no issues with Nan Moy. It was more a case of he just felt he needed to kick things up a level and Nan wasn't going to get them there. Clerken agreed to work with O'Donnell and then put him in touch with Sean Riley, who he thought was a better fit to be Daniel's actual manager. And he's obviously a good eye for talent and a good matchmaker, because Sean Riley is still Daniel O'Donnell's manager today, all these years later. With this deal and Sean as his manager, O'Donnell's career began to grow and grow. All O'Donnell's hard work was reaping success, which made him work harder. One of those things where, you know, working hard, get a bit of success, working harder again, getting more success, working even harder. Eventually, this caught up with him, and on New Year's Day 1992, he told his manager he needed a break. Initially, he took 3 months off, so he took a complete three-month break because he was just exhausted. But it would take a couple of years for him to fully recover. Probably would have been quicker if he'd taken more time, but he sort of went back to work after 3 months. During this period, his career continued to grow, and in July he performed at The Point, a venue O'Donnell never thought he would be big enough to play. It was around this time he also had his first hit single in the UK, I Just Want to Dance With You. Let's have a listen to it.

Yeah, Daniel O'Donnell, I Just Want to Dance With You. And look, his career has continued on a level of success that has put him in great stead. But the big turning point in his life actually occurred in 1999 when he was on holiday in Tenerife. He went to a bar run by some friends where he met their daughter, Magella. Yeah, she seemed all right, but, you know, didn't really talk to her or anything, all good. It was another night that same trip when he spent the night chatting with her that things began to develop. It took a couple of years, including many long, long-distance calls and a breakup, but they realised it was undeniable. They got engaged Christmas Day 2001 and married in 2002. Now, the song I'm going to play next is a duet between Daniel and Magella, his wife. It's off his album, Daniel. And one of the interviews we had with him was for this album, and he was talking about this song, and he said that it's a very meaningful song for him and Magella to record, and it was they recorded a very, very big, well-produced version with lots of instrumentation and complicated arrangement, and then they performed it on The Late Late Show. But they on The Late Late Show, they performed it in a very much stripped-back manner. And Magella really liked that version better. So they went back into the studio and re-recorded it in a more stripped-back way. And this is that version. So here's Daniel with Magella and Remember Me.

Yeah, that's Remember Me by Daniel and Magella O'Donnell. Yeah, so just to give you an idea, the various accolades that Daniel has got. So he got the Donegal Person of the Year in 1989, which he still rates as his best award. He's the Irish Entertainer of the Year in 1989, 92 and 96. He received an honorary MBE for his services to music in 2002, honorary because he's an Irish citizen. He's had 20 UK top 40 albums, 18 top 20 albums in the US World Music Album Charts, 15 UK top 40 singles, has sold more than 10 million album sales. The Daniel O'Donnell Visitor Centre opened in Dunglow in 2012. And this one, which I think is very impressive, as of 2021, Daniel is the only artist in history to have had a different album on the official album charts for each of the last 33 years. Now, the exciting bit is, about a week and a half ago, Daniel released another album, I Wish You Well, just in time for Christmas. So he could very well continue that streak. We'll have to wait and see. So that's Daniel O'Donnell. That's our special for Daniel O'Donnell. Hope you enjoyed it. And we're going to finish off with Daniel O'Donnell and a bit of a fun one. This is Magic Moments.

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3: Yeah, and that about brings us to the end of tonight's program. I hope you enjoyed revisiting these mini specials. They're quite interesting to do. Often I learn a lot about artists, and sometimes I learn a lot about artists I thought I knew something about. Hopefully I will be back in the studio live next week. Thanks for listening. Hope you enjoyed the program. And until I see you next week for the Shamrock program, Slonga 4.

ladies and gentlemen. My name is Porrick O'Keen, and you are listening to Tales from the High Stool. I would like to acknowledge to all the Madigal people who are the traditional custodians of the land that we're broadcasting from today. It was a land that was never ceded, and I would like to pay my respects to the elders past, present, and those who are yet to emerge. Well, ladies and gentlemen, we're broadcasting from Henley Cottage here in the leafy suburb of Henley. And I would like to say a very, very welcome to my two wonderful guests. That would be Rosie and Marcus, but we're just going to go straight in with a wee tune from Marcus called Colonel Mustard.

0: Well, ladies and gentlemen, my name is Padraig O'Keane. This is Tales from the Heinle. This is Tales from the High Stool. That was Colonel Mustard. And from, I'm assuming, the game Cluedo. And in the studio is Rosie and Marcus. You're both very welcome to the studio.
1: Thanks.
2: Thank you.
3: Is it your shout?
0: It is my shout. Now, first, if we were sitting in a proper high stool, what would I be serving you?
2: Oh,
0: ladies first.
2: Well, I am partial to a nice white wine, actually.
0: A white wine.
2: What were you drinking on
0: Friday night?
2: Look, Padraig, I have to say that lovely glass of white wine was very large that you bought me. And I might have had some regrets the next day.
0: Look, it's not every day that you get to have a glass of wine while there's a fella having an English bitter by the name of Ralph McTell.
2: It was a pretty amazing night, wasn't it?
0: It was an awesome gig. It was a great weekend. The whole weekend was amazing.
2: Oh, look, I think that's why I crashed and burned after that, because I had the night before I was seeing the Waterboys and meeting them.
0: Oh, poor you.
2: And then on Friday I was seeing Ralph McTell and meeting him and hanging out with everyone after it was so much fun.
0: It was a lovely night, and I have to say, what a venue! I love the recital hall. It's just
3: that's
0: amazing.
3: Gorgeous.
2: Yeah, City Recital Hall. It is.
0: And the Waterboys were at the State.
2: The State. What a venue!
0: Oh. Another great venue. Absolutely,
3: that's a good stage as well.
0: Last time I was at the State was to see David Gray.
2: Oh.
0: Yeah, it wasn't too bad at all. Not a bad night. So. What wine were you having?
2: Look, I think I would just go back. I think I went off Chardy for a while.
0: And I can't remember what I bought you.
2: I'll have Chardonnay, thank you, if you have that.
0: A glass of Chardy. Something from the Hunter Valley, perhaps, perchance?
2: Yeah, I'd love that.
0: No worries. Not too much oak.
2: No.
0: Cool. Marcus, what can I get you?
3: Pinot Grigio, something from either Orange or the Granite Belt or
0: Tasmania. I thought you were going to get real posh on me and say something French or Italian.
3: They're
0: not bad.
3: They're not bad, yeah. No, I kind of, the local Pinot Gris are very good.
0: Mm-hmm.
2: Yeah.
3: Very good. But, you know, Orange is a very good part of the world for that sort of stuff. And the Grampians, the Granite Belt and Tasmania.
0: I spent a bit of time out in Orange building a fuel facility at a gold mine.
3: Oh, okay.
0: Which
3: very
0: is
3: nice.
0: Now visible from space. It's a big open cut mine.
3: Oh, that thing.
0: Cadia.
3: Oh, wow. Yeah, I've heard of it.
0: Yeah, it's a very, very big open cut mine.
3: That's enormous.
0: Big, big hole in the ground. I think when I left there looking after it in about 2004, it was using something like 9% of the state's electricity.
2: Amazing. And trying to get the water out of Macquarie.
0: And a lot of diesel, and it still would be. So it was using about 180,000 litres of diesel a day.
2: Did they have issues recently?
0: Well, probably not. There seems to be enough fuel and diesel in the country for the 100-odd open-cut mines that Australia has. So I'm not going to make any comment because it would be considered political.
3: Yeah.
0: Keeping in mind that most of those open-cuts would be using, on average, about 100,000 litres of diesel a day.
2: Goodness.
0: And I'm talking about small amount. I'm only guessing, but I'm saying easily it's 100,000 litres of diesel. That's a lot of diesel.
3: Yeah, yeah.
0: So there ain't that big a shortage, folks.
3: Just saying.
0: Now, Marcus, tell us about that piece of music, Colonel Mustard. Who was it, and where can people hear it next? Maybe.
3: Look, I used to be in a band. I used to run a band called The Fiddler's Feast, and I think that was on the last album that we did before we sort of disbanded about 10 years ago.
0: Mm-hmm.
3: But I just started writing. I've been writing for, 1996. They're all up in space somewhere. I'm on a label called Undercover Music, and you can hear it from there. But that particular band, The Fiddler's Feast, we toured the world. We did a couple of expos. We went to France. We went all around Australia, Japan. I even went to Pakistan, of all places.
0: Wow, that would have been cool.
3: It was. It was great. Well, that was with Andrew Clement and Liz Frensham.
0: Well, I have to say, two fine
3: Yeah, that was, it was fun. It was a lot of fun. So I've, sort of retired a bit. All I do is sit in my studio and dream up silly songs and do gigs, which is the one we're doing on Sunday. Rosie and I are doing a gig together on Sunday, aren't we, Rosie?
0: Whereabouts?
2: Well, we're doing it together, but apart as well.
3: Well, kind of, yeah.
2: We're both playing in separate
3: bands,
2: lineups, but then we will actually come together, the two bands, and do some
0: come together, right together.
3: Create, yeah.
2: We're going up to the beautiful Central Coast, going to Woi Woi.
0: Woi Woi.
3: Yeah.
2: The Everglades.
3: The Everglades Country Club.
2: Country Club, 2 p.m. on Sunday afternoon.
3: It's the troubadour Central Coast.
0: Can you go up there in a few more months' time again? Because I'll be living up there then.
3: Will you?
0: Yeah, I'll be living up in Wanji. Wanji.
2: Nice, on the Lake Macquarie.
3: That's nice up there.
0: It's not too bad at all.
3: Yeah.
2: Well, we'll come and visit. But I've actually had this gig booked in with the Troubadour since like 2024 because they get very booked up.
0: Yeah.
2: And it was meant to be, obviously, with
0: Nigel.
2: My beautiful partner, Nigel, who's not with us.
3: No.
2: And Marcus actually was great friends with Nigel. Mm-hmm. Knew him a lot longer than I did.
3: I did. Yeah, Nigel named my recording studio, which is Bloody Dog Studios, because we were recording Jimmy Rush and Martin Louis and Nigel were recording at my place in about 1989, and our pet dog, who was a bull terrier called Tessa, was barking at the bogong moths. At the front of
0: was
3: the
0: that when we had the plague of bogong moths?
3: We had a plague. That was the year of the plague.
0: That was the year of the plague.
3: I was here then. Yeah.
2: Yeah.
3: And so she was barking, and Nigel went, "That bloody dog." And that was the name of the studio.
0: Bloody Dog Studio.
2: I think there was more to that because I remember Nigel telling me this story.
0: Well, I'm glad no dogs were injured in the naming of the studio.
2: That at the very decaying notion of the tune, the dog went, "Meow."
3: Yeah, she barked.
2: And so Nigel went, "Bloody dog." But then when they listened back, they could hear Nigel saying "bloody dog," but they couldn't hear the dog. So then they had to put the dog and the bogong back in the studio.
3: That's right.
2: Together.
3: So I had to go out and try and recreate the bogong so Tessa could bark. But I only had a really cheap sampler, so it was pretty tricky. You know, I had to record it and sample it and whack it in the track.
2: But the thing that you had to do with your sampler, and this is a story I can remember Nigel telling me.
0: The tricks of sound engineering.
2: Like with the sampler, you had to actually have your finger on the sampler.
3: Is this right?
2: And when the dog was about to bark, you had to take the finger off.
3: That's right.
2: To be recorded.
3: That's right. Or to go to tape.
2: Or whatever.
3: Yeah, that's right.
2: So it sounded all
3: hilarious. You know, I've been recording since I was 10. So
0: for at least 15 years.
3: 15 years, thank you.
0: Maybe longer.
3: You're very kind. I might buy you a glass of wine. You want bitter.
0: No, definitely not bitter. I'm a Guinness drinker.
3: Oh, Guinness, okay.
0: I don't mind a good lager.
3: Lager.
0: Don't mind a cleansing ale.
3: Cleansing ale. Yeah.
0: But Irish people, we don't drink warm, bitter.
3: Okay.
0: Yeah,
3: that's true.
0: We can't be doing that warm stuff. It's just a very English thing.
3: Yeah. That is true. Yeah.
0: Mm-hmm.
3: A pint. Wow. You want a pint of lager? Would you like a pint of lager?
0: Do you remember that song, 2 pints of lager and a packet of crisps, please?
3: Yeah, that's right. Yeah, I do.
0: I'm trying to remember who that was.
3: Anyone? 2 pints of lager and a packet of crisps. I do.
0: Yeah, you'd remember that.
3: Yeah. I'm old enough.
0: Yeah. Now, I'm going to play something from your album, Rosie.
2: Okay.
0: What would you like me to play? Have you got one in particular?
2: Well, since we were talking about Nigel, should we have him playing something?
0: I think it'd be rude not to.
3: Yep.
2: Let's have him playing. Can I just have a look at that?
0: Of course, you can. You just call out the number and I'll line it up. And sorry to put you on the spot so late in the game.
3: Yeah, thanks a lot.
2: How about we do The Boys of the Mill? So it's number 3 and it's Nigel's classic tune that he loved playing in a number of lineups.
0: Well, let's folks, wrap your ears around this.
2: If I start crying, I'll have to walk out.
0: Okie dokie.

0: No.
1: Well, folks, if you've just joined us, that was the Go-To's. That was the late, great Nigel Lever on Mando. That was absolutely phenomenal.
2: It's
1: just beautiful.
2: It's amazing, isn't it?
1: Beautiful. Absolutely beautiful.
2: Yeah.
1: What was the name of the piece?
2: Oh, God.
0: I know the first tune's called...
1: It definitely wasn't called Oh God. The reason I'm asking you is because I think you've got the...
0: It's called... The first tune's called The Camille. It's called the Boys of the Mill.
1: Yeah.
0: Kilmoulis Jig. And The Maid... At the spinning wheel.
1: The maid at the spinning wheel.
2: We could never remember if she was behind the spinning wheel or she was at the spinning wheel.
0: Or she was getting ready to
1: stab her finger to get into a long sleep.
0: Yeah, that's right.
2: She had a thimble on.
0: Thimble on, yeah.
2: But the Kilmoulis was some sort of a mythical creature.
0: Yeah.
2: You had to not be in the same vicinity as the Kilmoulis.
0: I think
2: you need to stay away from the Kilmoulis.
0: Yeah.
2: It
0: was a bit of a demon, I think.
1: Cool. That was so interesting, folks. It's a shame that this isn't TV, that it's just radio, although I do have the perfect head for radio. But in the middle of that, Marcus picked up a Mando and started playing along to that, which is very, very nice. It's nice to do.
0: Yeah, well, a while ago, about a year ago, Nigel was... Well, I think you guys must have been, recording it.
2: Yeah.
0: And he started playing and I said, oh, I know that. You know, what is it? And then I found it and so I wrote it out.
1: Mm-hmm.
0: And I gave it to him, the music. I said, that's actually exactly how Touchstone do it. And he went, oh. You know, that was it. Because he, oh, well, no, I'll do it my way.
2: Filing cabinet.
0: It's really hard. The triplets at
1: that miscellaneous filing cabinet with the plastic lining. Yes, it's in that one. It's in that one.
2: Nigel,
0: plastic lining.
2: It was an amazing player, but he never played anything the same way.
0: Twice. Tell me about it. Nigel, play the melody. We were in a couple of bands together. We were in Rhonda Moore's band, which I called the Grass Cutters. And Nigel, I produced the album and I think we were doing Lord Franklin, and there's a specific melody and I play it on mandolin. So comes to the gig, Nigel, can you play the melody? Nigel, can you play that? Yeah, sure. Next year when we did the gig, Nigel, can you play the melody, please? Just play the melody for us.
2: He's so used to playing
0: all around it.
2: It's that bluegrass thing.
0: Yeah, I know.
1: Yeah.
2: His brain as well.
0: Yeah.
2: Amazing, though.
1: Yeah. Ah, look, amazing. It was quite interesting. I was listening to a piece by Herbie Hancock talking today, and Herbie was saying he was accompanying Miles Davis. He said, and in the middle of it, he said, I hit a wrong chord.
0: Wrong chord, yeah.
1: He said, and I was like, oh, my God, what do I do? He said, and for like a millisecond, Miles just looked, listened. He said, and it was completely wrong. And then he played the next note, which made it right.
2: Exactly.
1: And he said, I don't know how he did it. Mm. He said it was just like watching a genius in full flight. And then he said afterwards, he said, and the reason he could do that was he never thought there was such a thing as a wrong note or a wrong chord. He just said his music was, I've just got to make it, I've just got to go with this. This is how we play. And he said, genius. He said, and he said, that was also his philosophy in life. There's no such thing as a wrong move.
0: Yeah, yeah. Miles was a pretty crazy dude. Do you know that there's actually a recording of that? It's on an album called Miles in Europe.
1: Yeah.
0: And I think Tony Williams was 16. Ron Carter was 21. So Ron Carter was looking after the guys and Herbie was 18.
1: Yeah.
0: And I've forgotten who else was the sax player. I can't remember. Oh, Wayne Shorter, I think, was the sax player. Anyway, I can't remember. But it's on an album called Miles in Europe, which I have a cassette of.
1: Wow.
0: And you can hear it. It goes boing and there's a silence and it's not a millisecond and then Miles starts going, playing something and it's in the...
1: Yeah.
0: The whole band just follows him. It's actually really spectacular.
1: Yeah.
0: Yeah, it's an interesting story.
1: That's an amazing ability.
0: Yeah.
1: We're going to go to a quick commercial break, a few words from our sponsors, and then we will be back with more from Marcus and Rosie.
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8: Hello, everybody. This is Andy Irvine here, and I've just finished a really interesting and enjoyable chat with Porrick O'Keen on his program Tales from the High Stool. And we're both sitting on the high stool drinking imaginary pints of Guinness. But please listen to it. 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
0: There you go.
1: That was Andy Irvine, and that was recorded in Nigel's kitchen.
0: Surprised you couldn't hear the gargling in the background.
2: We had to, I think Nigel and I had to go.
1: You were heading to a gig over the mountains in Hartley?
2: Where were we going?
1: Was it Hartley?
2: Oh, it might have been Oberon, actually.
1: Oberon. You're right, it was Oberon.
2: Huh.
1: Memories.
2: I hope Andy's having a fine time over there.
0: Is he back in Ireland, or is he somewhere else?
1: He could be in Japan.
2: Coming up, he could be.
1: It's summer in Ireland, so yeah. He could well be playing festivals or playing something.
2: Quite possibly. I know he cricket. Was going back from here in.
1: I don't know if he plays cricket.
0: No.
2: And he was doing a tour. Mm-hmm. Is it Quilty, the band that he was playing with?
1: Yes, playing with Quilty.
2: But. What a wonderful man.
1: I still can't believe, and Paul Brady was saying it 2 years ago when I was interviewing Paul, he said, because they played together obviously quite a bit, and he said, I can't believe Andy's still like touring a place like Australia. He said, he's 80. And I went, he's 81 actually.
0: Yeah.
1: He's like, I said, he's driving to all the festivals himself. He went, he is not.
2: He actually camped this time around.
0: Oh, did he?
2: Well, because one of the festivals, was it Numerella, was postponed or cancelled or something. Mm-hmm. And he was meant to be playing. No, it wasn't Numerella. I think he went to Numerella. But there was a festival that was he was meant to be playing at. And so I think Peter Logue and Tina said, come with us to the festival that they were going to.
0: Oh, nice. And they camped out.
2: And he camped in the tent.
0: There you go.
2: What a legend.
1: Yeah. Well, we are talking about a guy who probably camped his way around most of Europe.
0: Oh, he did.
1: Small town and every village.
0: I mean, those stories about the Balkans, you know, all that music he came back with.
1: He's just incredible.
0: Yeah.
1: And I confirmed the story when I interviewed him. I said, Andy.
0: Yeah. I mean, those stories about the Balkans, you know, all that music he came back with.
1: He's just incredible.
0: Yeah.
1: And I confirmed the story when I interviewed him. I said, Andy.

0: And I was like, what a wonderful guy. Yeah. So, yeah, he sold a pint of blood to buy a bazooki. I had to ask the question.
1: It's so funny.
0: It was just so handy, wasn't it?
2: Yeah. Yes.
0: So, Rosie, thank you very much for organising that interview for me with Andy Irvine, by the way. It was
2: a pleasure.
0: It was... and you... did we speak or were we messaging when you were in Ireland going around?
2: Yes.
0: Because I was giving you some things to do.
2: You were giving me tips.
0: I gave you tips.
2: Giving us tips.
0: Yes.
1: Race 7.
2: In Dublin, things to do, sessions to go to. So we went to the Cobblestone.
0: Yeah,
2: to the Cobblestone.
0: So, yeah, if you never want to take horse tips from me, trust me. What I know about a horse, you could ride on a postage stamp and have room.
2: Yeah. No, that was fabulous. I loved going to Ireland.
0: Oh, not a bad wee spot.
2: Yeah, 2023.
0: Anyway, there's a wee track here from a fella by the name of Frank Zappa. I don't know whose music of influence this is. Marcus, is this one of yours?
1: Yeah.
2: I absolutely adore this album as well. So this was a good choice, Marcus.
1: Yes, thank you.
0: And it's the track one.
2: It's legit. I love the picture on this album. The album's called Hot Rats.
1: Peaches on Regalia, yeah.
0: Peaches on Regalia.
1: Well, I started playing the violin in 1964. And in 1966, my brother bought me Freak Out, which was the first Frank Zappa album. And I was studying classical violin, and I think that was the end of it. Well, it wasn't really, but it certainly...
2: blew your mind.
1: Well, you know, it was the end of my classical, you know, wanting to be a classical player, yeah. Because I started hearing Sugarcane Harris. But this is a track called Peaches en Regalia.
0: Ladies and gentlemen, wrap your ears around this, and I hope you enjoy it. The great Frank Zappa.

0: Well, folks, that was the wonderful Frank Zappa. That was an amazing choice, and it's, in case you're wondering, folks, it was the original pressing of the album. It's on vinyl. It's so good to hear crackling.
1: I know.
2: Crackly.
0: And this album looks like it's been played once or twice. Or it looks like it's been on the turntable since.
1: Oh, yeah. Well, actually, I had the chip packet while it was playing just to make it crackle.
0: Just to make it even more crackly.
1: No, I think I bought this in 19... Oh, it would have been 67 or 68 or whenever it came out.
0: It's a cool-looking album.
1: Oh, it's a great album. And it's got Sugarcane Harris on it, who played on another track later. The first time I heard electric violin, really, I think.
0: So, Marcus, what was the first? What was your first instrument?
1: Violin. Yeah.
0: Now, how old were you when you picked it
1: Eight.
0: Up? Eight.
1: Yep.
0: And were your family musical?
1: Not really.
0: Where were you when you picked up your first violin?
1: Okay, so I moved. My dad was a computer pioneer. He moved to Canberra from. He worked for the CSIRO in building an atmospheric research, and then he moved to Canberra and became the assistant chief of the computing research, a division of computing research. And so we moved from Melbourne to Sydney, and I started playing the violin then. Apparently, my grandfather was a violin player. I don't know, I've never heard him play, but.
0: Uh-huh.
1: So there you go. He was Irish, half Irish, half English. This is mine. So the Irish side of my family is probably, you know, full of players. So from Clare and Limerick around there.
0: Oh, well, if they're from Clare, that's like that's where it comes
1: well,
0: from.
1: Well, they were from Doolan.
0: Oh, jeez. Right.
1: I've actually been to Doolan and walked up the road that heads out from the pub up to the coast.
0: Yes.
1: There's all the greens.
0: And there's caves. There's caves. Just
1: I didn't know
0: there's caves out that road.
1: Oh, I'll have to go there again.
0: There's one of the largest stalagmites or tights in Europe is there.
1: I had no idea. Well, the Greens, they're all the Greens. Like Greens Pub in, you know, Kinvara, all those guys, that's it.
2: That's your family,
1: that's my family, yeah. That's
0: really?
1: Yeah.
0: I've had a pub in Greens. Drinking Greens.
1: Yeah. Well, it's Greens. Yeah. Yeah, that's my mum's father's name.
0: Okay.
1: Yeah.
0: I've had a few beers in.
1: So I think we're well. I've sort of maybe that's where I got it from. I don't know, but I'm classically trained. You know, I spent 10 years in an orchestra.
2: But you love the Irish stuff.
1: Started playing Irish stuff when I was 30.
2: You play a lot of different styles.
1: I know. Anyway, a gun for hire.
0: Now, are you the only muso in your family, or
1: my sister plays clarinet, but she's now a lapsed clarinetist, and she's taken up a gateway instrument called the ukulele.
0: Oh,
1: I always call it a gateway instrument because it leads to no good. No, she loves it. She absolutely loves it.
0: It's the gateway instrument to playing the cowbell.
1: That's right, exactly, or the barong. Oh, did I say that?
0: It's okay. And Trish, if you're listening, Trish actually plays the ukulele, and I gave her a cowbell.
1: My sister loves it. She loves it. She couldn't. She only learnt to read music. You know,
2: there's something unifying about the ukulele players, isn't it? They will get together, play.
1: They love it.
2: I think it's a joyous thing.
1: I think it's great. Honestly, I bag the hell out of it, but it's actually really.
0: Look, I bag the hell out of banjo players, but what the heck?
2: Well, they've put up with that for a long time, might. But banjo's actually cool.
0: To be fair,
2: everyone wants to play banjo.
0: I think the banjo is the gateway instrument to playing the accordion. Or vice versa.
1: Oh, watch it. My best friend is one of the best accordionists in the country.
0: Don't worry, I play in a band with an accordion player.
2: Gary Steele is playing on Sunday.
1: Yeah, Gary's
2: he is
1: fantastic.
2: Incredible.
1: Yeah,
2: such an amazing.
1: He's a bit like
2: musician.
1: Me. We've played on countless albums. When we say countless, we're saying thousands.
2: Lost count.
1: Mm-hmm. Countless albums. So Gary's just fantastic.
0: Yeah.
1: Incredible. Mm. Nowhere near as he's far better than me as a musician. He's just got ears like big ears. They don't call him big ears for nothing. He's incredible. Yeah.
0: Okay, Noddy.
1: Yeah, Noddy. Yeah. Exactly.
0: Now, he's Rosie, you've got a song or a piece of music of influence. Tell us what it is.
2: I do.
0: It's the first track.
2: It is the first track of the Buena Vista Social Club.
0: And why did you choose this? What does this mean to you?
2: I think when I heard this album, it blew my mind, actually. I think it was when there was this wonderful radio program on the ABC Radio National called the Daily Planet.
0: Oh, yes.
2: And then
0: yes,
2: it segued with Lucky Oceans. But before that was Robin
1: Johnson.
2: Johnson.
1: Yeah, yeah.
2: And
1: Peter Grayling sings.
2: Yes. And then it became The Planet, and it was just absolutely mind-blowing, the music that came into my world at that, through that show, actually, and this was one of them.
0: Ladies and gentlemen, Buena Vista Social Club.

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6: Hi, I'm Peggy Seeger and very happy to be in the High Stool and talking to Patrick Quinn on 2RRR. Are you listening? Are you really listening? Are you going to listen tomorrow? Or R for row, row, row your boat gently down the stream. Listen to this program. It really is a dream.
7: That was one of the most surreal moments of my life.
8: Yeah, I know, I can imagine.
7: To be interviewing Peggy during COVID. And she decided to, would you mind doing a thing? She said, can I have some fun with it? I said, you're Peggy Seeger, you can do whatever the hell you like. And she did.
8: Yeah, that's hilarious.
7: Just pull that in a tiny little.
8: Yeah, this is loud, that's the only thing.
7: Oh, well, we'll pull it away from you. So, folks, we've got a fiddle and a wonderful, beautiful guitar in the studio. So, Marcus, tell us about that.
8: This thing?
7: Tell us about your weapon.
8: What is it? Edward P.I. Anson. Edward Popplewell I. Anson, 1871, Manchester.
7: Wow.
8: I got it in 1971.
7: So it was 100 years when you got it?
8: 100 years. It's quite a rare one because most violins don't have a one-piece back.
7: Uh-huh.
8: And very, very few have a one-piece front. This has got both. This has got both.
7: Wow.
8: This has got both.
7: It's got both.
8: It's got both. So
7: it's a beautiful looking instrument.
8: They say that the...
7: So it was made in Manchester?
8: Manchester. They say the male instruments are the split back.
7: Yeah.
8: And the female instruments are the one-piece back. But I don't know what a one-piece back and a one-piece front is. I don't know what gender it is.
7: It's it is what it wants
8: it
7: to
8: is,
7: be.
8: That's exactly. It's gender equality.
9: Non-specific.
8: Non-specific. But look, you know, this is a family heirloom, really. I'm lucky not to have destroyed it, but I've played this on just everything. since I was a kid.
7: It's 155
8: years old. Yeah, yeah.
7: It's almost as old as me. Wow. It actually looks, to be fair, it looks in better shape.
8: Thanks, mate.
7: It looks like it's been better looked after.
8: It was sold to me by, through a dealer, through a guy called A.E. Smith Violins. He was a maker in Sydney, and his violins are worth, he's like his cellos are worth $160,000.
7: Wow.
8: I don't know how much this is worth. It's a lot of money. But the lady bought it in 1923 for £125.
7: Jesus.
8: Which is a lot of money.
7: Back in 1923, that was a lot of money.
8: And they sold it to my parents for $250 in 1971, which was, $8,000 or something.
7: Wow.
8: In those days. So, probably a tenth of its price. I don't know. I've got no idea. Don't ask me. It's just a nice violin.
7: It's a lovely, lovely looking.
8: It's beautiful. It's actually immaculate. It is
7: beautifully
8: within half a mil. It's better than a lot of Italian ones, I can tell you that. So there you go.
7: Beautiful. Yeah. Rosie, tell us a wee bit about that beautiful Gillet guitar that you've got.
9: It is absolutely beautiful. I've had it since 2007. I do recall the year that I got the guitar because it was a big year. I was learning guitar from John Morris for a wee while, and he had all these Gerard Gillet guitars all around his room, as you do.
8: And
7: I wish I could.
9: I had come across a Gillet guitar many years before when I first recorded with the band The Mothers of Intention, and my good friend Joe Hayes, who we were just talking about tonight, the sound guru, the guy that made the Passax and the speakers, he lent me his Gillet guitar to record our first album with The Mothers of Intention. Anyway, I'd always aspired to have one, and I got one in 2007, the same year that we won the Music Oz Award, which is not a thing anymore, but we won the Music Oz Award for the World Folk category with a 2.5 minute tune that I had written and uploaded 5 minutes before the 12 midnight deadline.
8: Wow.
9: And so surprised that we actually won.
7: What was the piece called?
9: It was called Travelling Song. Wow. It was actually a tune. It was a misnomer. Big award ceremony at the Enmore, up on stage and all that. Pretty exciting. Anyway, that was the year that I got my guitar.
8: Wow, that's interesting.
9: Yeah, there you go.
8: That's quite a while ago.
7: It's a lovely love.
8: And it's a beauty.
7: I've gone through his bits and pieces place out in Gulgong. Yeah. He's out in Gulgong these days.
9: Yeah. Yes.
7: And I had the great pleasure of doing a tour of the guitar workshop.
9: Did you?
7: During the Gulgong Folk Festival a couple of years ago.
8: Oh.
7: They didn't have one last year. So we were actually playing out at the pub out there. And there was
9: The Prince of
7: Wales. It was the year that Howard was playing. Shane Howard.
8: Oh,
9: is that right?
7: He was playing at the Prince of Wales Theatre,
9: the Opera House.
8: Oh, the Opera House. With the 1940s 9'6" Steinway piano.
7: Yes,
8: that's a gorgeous piano.
7: It's an amazing piano.
8: Yeah, no, Gary pulled it out for Gary when we were playing out there one year.
9: It's in tune and everything.
8: Oh, it's great.
7: It was
8: Roger Woodward loves it. He thinks it's the best sounding.
7: I think it was donated by Roger Woodward. Someone said to me, yeah.
8: Oh, I didn't know that.
7: Someone said it was one of the curators out there said this was donated by Roger Woodward.
8: It's an absolute great. It's one of the best. There's three or four great Steinways. There's one in the recital hall.
7: Yeah.
8: The one in the Opera House is okay. The one in
7: the recital hall, that was the one that
9: Ralph was playing.
8: It's a big
7: Saturday night.
8: Oh, it's incredible. Yeah, I saw David Helfcott play it. He just nearly wrecked the thing.
9: Did he?
8: Yeah, it's incredible. But there's one also in Hamilton in Victoria. But there's also another one in the Rupert Hamer Hall, which is to die for. But the one in the Gulgong is just incredible.
9: Mm. Oh, amazing.
8: Seriously incredible.
9: Well, I remember, Marcus, because we both played in the Gulgong Festival way back.
8: Yes.
9: Maybe it was 2013 or something. And there was a shredding competition.
8: Oh, shredding
9: competition.
8: Oh, here we go.
9: And the prize for the shredding competition was a
8: Gelay guitar.
9: Guitar. And there were a number of people that went in the shredding competition, including Daniel Champagne, I recall.
8: That's right.
9: And guess who won?
7: No idea.
8: Oh, I thought I was going to be a judge.
9: Lugs.
8: I thought it was a judge. They actually said, you're going to do the competition? I thought, yeah, I'll judge it. Yeah, that's fine.
9: Yeah, no worries.
8: And it's like, And like I'd been out to lunch at a mate's place in Hill End, who's a potter.
7: So you might have had a beverage
8: Kim,
7: or a few.
8: Yeah, and I'd had two glasses of wine and they're saying, where are you? Oh, screaming along the road. No time to think about it, got up and played, and there's stunned silence, and I'm going, oh,
7: really oh, bother.
8: Oh, bother.
7: Oh, bother.
9: I tanked, but no.
8: So I have a beautiful Gelay guitar that's a, is it a 00? I think it's a 00. It's a small
9: I don't know. This is a triple.
8: That's a 00,
9: triple,
8: and mine's joined at the 12th fret, and all Australian. It's Tasmanian Blackwood.
9: Yeah.
8: I think yours is Red Spruce, mine's Engelmann. So it's mine's a bit brighter. Mm-hmm. Different sounds entirely. It's my favourite guitar. It's incredible.
7: Oh, look, his good, you know, he doesn't.
8: I know.
7: And I love the power shell that he's in.
8: Yeah. Oh, it's all
9: yeah,
8: good.
9: Yeah, look, I could have had anything. And I said, I don't want a really ornate.
7: Awesome. Ostentatious.
9: But I would like a little bit of power shell. And it's beautiful. It's just the nicest guitar. I actually commissioned the guitar and I commissioned another. I'd actually, the one that I was meant to be getting, this one was finished first, and Gerard said, I think you should try this one because it's a cracker. And sure enough, yeah, it was. And I felt a little bit guilty because the other one I'd commissioned, but I've never regretted it.
8: Look,
9: it's beautiful.
8: You know, every instrument has its own character.
9: Mm. Yeah.
8: You know, this thing is...
7: It's a bit like Harry Potter. The wand chooses the wizard, doesn't it? Isn't that what they say?
9: Oh, yeah, I like that.
8: Yeah, that is true. I mean, this is... It's interesting having... I call this violin Galadriel because I was really into Lord of the Rings when I was about 15.
9: It.
8: Yes.
9: Mm.
8: So years and years later, I was doing some work for the Sydney Theatre Company when Cate Blanchett was the director.
7: Yep.
8: And so I said, oh, I've got a violin named after you, you know. She said, what, Cate? I said, no, Galadriel. And so I was playing it and that. She loved it. She said it sounded beautiful. So, mm-hmm. You know, I was sort of...
9: Oh, that's very romantic, really,
8: that
9: Marcus.
8: Was with Tim. That
9: I didn't
8: was
9: know
8: Tim
9: you
8: Finn's,
9: were like that.
8: Tim Finn's thing. That was the I did a thing called Poor Boy.
7: That's right. You were saying,
8: that was with the Sydney Theatre Company.
7: Yeah. Cool. Now, what are you going to play?
8: Something decent.
9: Yeah,
8: I
9: what
8: hope.
9: Are you going to play, Marcus?
7: Cindy, you've got such amazing instruments.
9: I think we're going to get you up to play.
8: Yeah, come on.
7: I will jump in with you once I get the sound right, okay. If that's okay, with some lousy percussion. Mm-hmm.

0: Folks, if you've just joined us, that was Marcus on the fiddle, Rosie on the Gillet guitar, and yours truly stuffing it up with a bit of Baron. That's what was the name of that piece of music?
1: Banish
0: Misfortune.
1: Then after a glass of Pinot Gris.
0: Banish Misfortune.
2: Banish Misfortune. That's a good segue, actually, to a little story.
0: Yes.
2: Because, and that was an atypical version of Banish Misfortune.
0: That was a very untypical, that was not a typical version. Because there was some gypsies hovering in the background and all sorts of jazz grappelli people hanging around. No, it was lovely. Don't apologise. It was great.
2: I don't offend anyone with the way I play tunes, but I mean, accompany tunes. I think I'm a bit atypical myself. Atypical. We're both of us a bit atypical.
1: Yeah, I'm very atypical. Yeah.
2: But
0: that's why I love sessions.
2: I know. The Gaelic Club is completely going off at the moment.
1: Good. It's very so good.
0: There are so many good sessions.
2: So many good musicians in Sydney.
0: Musicians in Sydney at the moment.
2: It's unbelievable.
0: It's nuts.
1: His name is
0: Izzy. Yeah. It's nuts.
1: He's a cracker.
2: Just so many good
0: Now, speaking of good musicians, for anyone that's just joined us, there's going to be a couple of bands playing in Sydney this weekend. Where are you guys playing?
2: Well, actually, we're playing in Woi Woi.
0: Oh, you're playing in Woi Woi.
1: Woi Woi, yeah, yeah.
2: But I can segue. And I'll tell you where. We're playing at the Troubadour Folk Club on Sunday.
0: Is there still tickets?
1: Yes.
2: There are tickets. And you can just go on to the Troubadour Folk Club website. It's on at the Everglades, which is a club. So you can get a beer and you can get a meal, and it's really lovely. Woi Woi. What's not to love about Woi Woi?
1: Well, actually,
2: it's beautiful.
1: I know.
2: It is.
0: Just pull that microphone.
1: Oh, sorry.
2: Then, what is actually happening this weekend? And I'll have to.
0: You're playing with Mac Molly as well, aren't you?
2: I'm playing with Mac Molly. I hadn't even mentioned that. That's it. So I'm playing with the wonderful trio Mac Molly.
0: At the GC, the Gaelic Club.
2: At the Gaelic Club for the FLA, the Sydney FLA, which is being put on by Sydney Cultus, which it looks incredible. They're having a session trail, which there's a lot of really amazing sessions in Sydney currently on any given night or day of the week.
0: Every night of the week.
2: And if you go onto their website, Cultus, or actually, yeah, Cultus.
0: So Cultus.
2: Sydney Cultus.
0: Sydney Cultus,
2: is that
0: which
2: how you
0: is
2: say it? Cultus?
0: C-O-M-H-A-L-T-A-S is Cultus.
2: Yeah.
0: Yeah.
2: You can check out what's happening with the session trail.
0: Or it's probably easier just to tell people to look up Sydney FLA, F-L-E-A-D-H.
2: Yes.
0: Because Cultus does not sound at all like it's spelled.
1: And don't try and spell Casey because you'll die.
2: So, there's different concerts on, and I think there's things happening down at the Rocks, you know, the Merck, the
0: So
2: Frank
0: there's a
2: Max,
0: session happening in the Merck, there's Frank Max, there's
2: a session, I think, at the Strawberry Hills Hotel as well, maybe on Saturday afternoon. There's the Friday night session at the Gaelic Club. There's all sorts of sessions all over the place, breweries and things like that. But then on Saturday night, there's an incredible concert at the Gaelic Club, which Mac Molly, which I play in the trio, which is Cleona Moulins on the harp and Jackie McPhee on most beautiful vocals and fiddle. And she does play harp, but she won't be this Saturday. We're playing within the concert, which is the Saturday night concert, which has got the Sydney Kaylee band, I'm not sure.
0: Yes.
2: Maggie Carty and various other
0: Maggie's
2: amazing,
0: coming up.
2: Yeah, various other amazing musicians and singers. So I'm feeling a little bit nervous about that because it's pretty esteemed company, I have to say. But
0: I think you'll be grand.
2: Oh, I hope so. It is lovely playing with with Mac Molly, but the segue from Banish Misfortune.
1: Oh, very good.
2: Yeah, I've come back to that. I've circled back to that. One of the songs that we're going to sing is actually a song that I wrote and with Cleona for the Mothers of the Nation.
0: I might have it here.
2: And it was the four songs that we wrote for the Parramatta Female Factory, Friends Of, for the bicentenary of the Parramatta Female Factory opening. And the song is called Banish My Misfortune.
0: Mm-hmm.
2: And it's the story of the young women coming, or women coming from Ireland, Cork, to Port Jackson in 1818 on a convict ship with my baby Aileen, sent for the crime of stealing lace to sell for food we were starving in place. So it's a bit of the story about coming from Ireland and coming to the Parramatta Female Factory, but also having that blue sky vision of seeing life could actually, even though it's really terrible here, the women were the ones that could see that they could potentially make a go of things here. They knew they were never going to have to get back. They would have to.
0: Now, but that was, if I'm not mistaken, the reason it was called Mothers of the Nation is because for the women that came out of that, that were from the prison factory, I think they were one in 11 or one in 10 that were born in Australia, that are born in Australia, have got direct descendants back to those
2: women. When we did it, it was apparently, when we did that in 2021, it was apparently one in seven.
0: One in seven.
2: It could have changed in that time of people that are in Australia were descended from those women.
0: Yeah.
1: Really?
2: Yeah, apparently.
0: Huge number. That's why they're called Mothers of the Nation.
2: Well,
1: that's extraordinary.
2: Yeah. And the convict women, I think not just the ones that went to the Parramatta Female Factory, but convict women coming out to Australia. But look, it doesn't, it sounds like a bit of a sad song, but it's actually quite up vibey. And we put lilting in there to the tune of Misfortune, because we figured that the women wouldn't have had instruments. They would have only had their voices and they would have had the tunes.
1: Yeah.
2: And they would have wanted to keep that culture and that music going. They would have sung them and lilted them and, you know, so anyway, that's one of the songs that we're going to do on Saturday night. There you go.
0: Well, I might see if I've got that album. I know I've normally got that album with me because I've played it on this show quite a few times. And Parramatta.
2: Little Parramatta Mary.
0: Little Parramatta Mary, I've played out a few times.
2: Yeah, and Mothers of the Nation.
0: And Mothers of the Nation. I think I've played every track on
2: that
0: album.
2: Thank you, I appreciate it.
0: No, I appreciate it. It was a great
2: album. Actually,
0: I
2: shouldn't say that because this very day my mother said to me, everyone appreciates everything. Everyone's saying, thank you, I appreciate that. I don't appreciate that. She was quite incensed by everyone appreciating.
0: I don't appreciate everyone being bloody appreciative.
2: I said, but Mum, it's nice to appreciate people. Oh, I suppose you are.
1: Yeah.
2: I suppose you are.
1: How funny is that?
2: She's 95.
0: She's entitled.
2: You can be opinionated.
0: She's entitled to not appreciate whatever she wants.
2: I appreciate that.
0: When you're 95, you can say and do whatever you want.
2: You can.
0: Indeed.
1: It's funny, isn't it? I mean, just Australian history is just extraordinarily
2: brutal.
1: Like we
2: brutal.
1: Well, not all of it's brutal.
2: A lot of
1: it's brutal. Not all of it's brutal, but it's just fascinating. I mean, you know, there's just so many. I'm actually thinking of doing a book. I haven't quite got it together yet, but my mother's family were journalists, and they ran a paper for 100 years in Benalla.
2: Wow.
1: So my great grandfather was a journo at Kelly's trial, apparently. So I'm working on that at the moment. So that's going to be an interesting thing.
0: Well, I can give you a bit of a history for that. Ned Kelly's mother's maiden name was Quinn.
1: Oh, okay.
0: There you go.
1: All right.
0: There's.
1: I've been sort of chasing the these are the O'Shea's and the.
0: I'm not sure if we're related, but I think there might be a connection.
1: Oh, really?
0: Yeah, we. I've been told that I look a bit like an outlaw at times, and that there might be a connection with the Kelly gang.
1: Especially when you don't shave, mate.
0: Indeed. Oh, my cousin, who's also got my namesake out here, who spent a lot of time. He's bigger lad, lump of a lad than I am, and has a very long Ned Kelly looking beard. And he can pull it off. Let me tell you.
1: It's a bit of a look, isn't it?
0: It is a look.
1: Yeah.
0: Now, one of your pieces of influence, Marcus, was Señor.
1: Oh, yeah.
0: Now, tell us about this and why we chose it and what it means to you and who wrote it and who it is.
1: Okay, so it's a Bob Dylan song.
0: Yes.
1: It's a great album by Tim O'Brien called Red on Blonde, because he used to be in a band called Red Knuckles and the Trailblazers.
0: Mm-hmm.
1: And I think this album is extraordinary. I did the support for, who were they? Hot Rise, that's right, when they came out to Australia in 87, and so I've been a fan of Tim's ever since. He's just an amazing, you know, like he's a journeyman, but he's just such a great player and such a, he's a bit like Andy Irvine in a way. He's got that just matter of fact thing. He's more of a he writes things, but he's just an extraordinary man. I love his mandolin playing. I think that's what I like about him the most is his mandolin playing and his singing and his interpretation of lots of stuff. So this is one of Robert Zimmerman's tracks.
0: Good old Bobby Zim.
1: Oh, yeah, Bobby Zim.
0: So, folks, this is a take of a Dylan song. Enjoy.

0: Ladies and gentlemen, if you've just joined us, this is Tales from the High Stool. Marcus chose that. That was a Dylan's song. Bobby Zimmerman's song.
1: Yeah, that's right. Yeah.
0: Senior, whose version was that again?
1: Tim O'Brien. He used to be in a band called Hot Rise and Red Knuckles and the Trailblazers.
0: That was a great version.
1: Oh, he's a monster.
0: That was like the fiddle playing on that and the mandolin.
1: Yeah, I know.
0: Exquisite.
1: He also plays. He plays guitar. I don't know that he. Maybe he did play the guitar solo on that. He's a killer. He's a killer from Manila. And I've always loved his playing. He's just great.
0: Absolutely. Where's he from?
1: He's from West Virginia.
0: West Virginia.
1: Yeah, yeah.
0: Down to Mama.
1: Yeah, they called it. So there were a lot of coal mines, he reckons, and they used to do tabletop coal mining. They just basically take the whole hill out.
2: So, really?
1: Yeah, a lot of coal mines in West Virginia.
0: Wow.
2: Don't go over the mountain, just chop it down.
0: So if you've just joined us, I've got Marcus and Rosie McDonald in the studio, in the High Steel tonight. And Rosie was just telling us about a wee album called Banish My Misfortune. Now, Kleena is on this, right?
2: Kleena is on this.
0: And I'm going to have to thank Kleena because Kleena came along with her harp and played at the launch event for Darkness Into Light, which, as you know, I'm connected with, at the Consul General's a few weeks back, at very short notice.
2: Yeah, she told me she was doing that. It was a really good
0: It was
2: event.
0: Just, and a shout out to Keith in Keith's Closet. We had our walk on the 9th of May down at Bondi, and I think there was somewhere, I was kind of counting people through. There was about 800 people turned up at 5 o'clock in the morning to go for a walk.
2: Well done.
0: Mostly wearing yellow T-shirts, and there was some puppy dogs and all sorts of stuff. So we shout out to Big Dave's Chipper, who came along and gave out free tea and coffee and free sausage rolls. And that. And there was also some ladies, I don't know who they were, came along with a whole heap of donuts. And then there was a group came along, were doing, handing out free cappuccinos and free coffees and stuff. So it was just a lovely morning. It's all for mental health. And it's just great. And the charity partners, Keith's Closet. Now, anyone that was listening a few weeks ago, I had a fella in here called Zach Schofield. Zach was, he's from Rising Tide, also sings with the Red Fern Shanty folk. He was getting on a ship, on a boat in Italy, but the flotilla was started out in Barcelona. He got intercepted, I will say, by pirates in international waters and basically kidnapped. And then they dropped him off back into Greece. And overnight, he then said, well, thanks, lads. I'll meet up with the flotilla again, and I'm still gone. And we're bringing humanitarian aid to Gaza. Wow. And they got on there again, and I think 11 Australians were kidnapped, and I'm not using the word lightly, in international waters by the IDF, still, you know, several hundred miles off the coast of Gaza. So in international waters, they just think they can, maybe they just own the seas, I don't know, maybe the Mediterranean's theirs as well, I'm not quite sure. They have also kidnapped the sister of the Irish president, who was also on the flotilla.
2: Heard that yesterday.
0: So Catherine Connolly's sister was also on the flotilla.
1: Yeah.
0: It's crazy. Like, and they were accusing them of being terrorists. They're bringing humanitarian aid. I gave Zach a hand painted Baron that I hand painted. I'm pretty sure it never made its destination. Probably got a jackboot through it. It did have some flags and memorabilia stuff painted on it. So, but yeah, folks, get onto your local member and say, guys, there's at least 11 Australians have been abducted in international waters by an organisation that are behaving very similar to terrorists or pirates. I'm not quite sure which. And maybe get onto, I don't know, Penny Wong. Get onto your local member, federal and state, and say, this is not acceptable.
2: This is not on.
0: It's humanitarian aid. Humanitarian. Yeah. It's wrong. Anyway, enough of my preaching. Speaking of people who came out on boats.
2: Exactly.
0: I've now got this one in front of me.
2: The Mothers of the Nation album.
0: The Mothers of the Nation album. And you were talking a little bit about Banish My Misfortune. So for anyone that may have missed it, give us a quick intro again to it.
2: Okay, Banish My Misfortune, the story of a young woman coming out from Ireland on a convict ship to the Parramatta female factory and some of the travails that befell her, but in the end, lilting her way through Banish Misfortune, the tune, to come out in a slightly positive way, ending on a Tears to Piggity, Marcus.
3: Tears to Piggity.
2: There you go.
0: Wow, I'm impressed.
2: And I'd like to say, so this was Cleona Morleans and myself and Jackie McPhee, also from McMolly. She was also involved in the recording, as was Nigel Lever, as was Anne Palumbo, who I'm playing with in the Go-Tos on Sunday with Quentin Fraser. And Anne Palumbo is an amazing musician.
0: Guess. I know Anne Palumbo. She's
2: amazing bass player.
0: And her songs are reasonably
2: Ben Palumbo is amazing. Dion Palumbo is amazing. Paul Laszlo, her husband, amazing bass player. So fantastic family. And Anne actually produced this album for us as well.
0: Now, where are you playing on Sunday?
2: On Sunday, we're playing at the Troubadour Folk Club at the Everglades
0: in Woi Woi.
2: At 2 o'clock in the afternoon, who doesn't love an afternoon gig?
0: And on Saturday night, you're playing
2: with McMolly at the Gaelic Club for the FLA, the Sydney FLA.
3: Glad you can remember all this.
2: My brain isn't that fried yet.
3: That's good.
0: So folks, get online right now, because there ain't going to be too many tickets to the FLA, I can tell you, left at this point.
2: No, I think it's going to be super popular. It looks amazing lineup.
0: If I wasn't in the middle of packing up and moving house, I know where I would be.
2: Yeah.
0: So folks, enjoy this. Banish My Misfortune, Mother of the Nation.

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0: here in Sydney.
1: That was Freddie White, and just before that ad break, we were listening to Mothers of the Nation, if you were listening, and it was my guest, one of my two guests, Rosie McDonald, in the studio. Rosie, great. You wrote that piece, didn't you?
2: Wrote that piece.
3: Very nice.
2: With Cleaner, thank you. Mm-hmm. Cleaner and I did that. It was a fair bit of thinking about those women and looking through Trove and thinking about the stories. Trove's amazing. And thinking how unfair it was for them. And also thinking how young and feisty they were. And when you looked at pictures, photographs of the female factory women, they were all, there was not that many of them, and they all looked old, and they had sort of bonnets, and they had their serge, brown serge dresses on, and they, but the majority of the women were actually like
1: very young
2: and in their early 20s, and they were very feisty, and in fact they were being pretty much starved there because the matron and various other people, superintendent, were cleaving off food to sell it to make money. And so these women actually ended up having riots. They rioted, and they also ended up striking and having going on strike and saying they weren't going to work. So it was like one of the first industrial actions of these women.
1: Actually, there was a lady who wrote a play about that. That played at Parramatta Riverside.
2: There was indeed, and she used our music in the play,
1: and she used a piece of Owen's Whistle.
2: Yeah.
1: So, yeah.
2: Yeah, I went out and watched it. It was good.
1: Uh-huh.
2: It was really good. So it's a very interesting story, and I didn't really know anything much about it before we started, before the commission to write the music. And I think it's a story that needs to be told because, we're all just sort of moving on, but it's good to see.
1: Fascinating piece of history. Fascinating piece of history.
2: And to have a women's museum. I actually was in Alice Springs a couple of weekends ago, and I played at the Top Half Folk Festival, which was incredible, run by Glennie Ray Virus and Banjo Princess Banjo Jenny, or Banjo Princess Jenny Schumann, joined me for my gigs, and they've got a women's museum there, and which is good, but I don't think there's many women's museums in Australia, and I understand Parramatta Female Factory is potentially that area, which is incredible. It's New South Wales Health and like New South Wales State Government land. Mm-hmm. I think they're looking at it for housing and stuff like that.
3: There's another female factory in Hobart.
2: There is, yeah. Well, see, the Parramatta one was the archetype, and then they built another 13 or 14.
1: And they also sent some women to Melbourne as well. It was Lady Earl Grey who actually came up with a lot of them sending these women out to populate the nation.
3: What were they called? The orphans.
2: The orphans. Actually, it's funny you mentioned that because Cleaner and Jackie and I are playing at the Hyde Park Barracks in August for the commemoration of the orphan girls. They do this every year.
1: Yes.
2: So, yeah, we're playing at that in August.
1: Uh-huh. Now, Marcus, you've got another gig coming up in Broadwood.
3: I've got a few gigs. I've got one in... Well, actually, I'm playing at the State Library with Warren Fay on the 28th or 29th, hang on, I've got to figure this out. Warren's sort of... Do you know him at all? He's a bit of a researcher. He's got a whole shelf of his research in the National Library of tunes that he's...
1: No, I don't know.
3: Yeah.
1: Warren Fay.
3: Yeah.
1: Of course I know, yeah.
3: I'm doing that on the 29th.
1: Warren used to own...
3: Larrikin
1: Records.
3: Yeah.
2: And what was the store? Folkways.
3: Folkways.
2: Records.
3: Real music in a sea of...
1: Up in Paddle.
3: Real music in a sea of... But
1: and didn't he... Speaking... I just played a little excerpt from Mr. Colin Hay. It was when he sold Larrikin Records, the people in Larrikin Records, if I'm not mistaken,
3: the next publishers.
1: The next publishers then got it and then sued.
3: They sued him. And Warren got... This is the interesting thing. Warren started getting death threats about this, but he'd already sold the company.
1: Yeah.
3: He was, it was horrible.
1: Warren's a lovely guy.
3: He's lovely. Look, I did a film called Larrikin... what was it? Larrikin Lad, which Rebel Penfold Russell produced. And Warren actually found the Welsh hymn that

0: Kookaburra was based on and put it in the film. Colin, you know, I tried to get in. We tried to get in. I mean, I don't think it's old history now, and the company's been sold, so... Mm-hmm. But it was pretty sad. It was pretty sad to be, you know, for some publishing company to target, you know...
1: A song that had been played and around, and it was just a slight accept, yeah. And it was a Welsh hymn, yeah.
0: It was
1: Kookaburra up the old gum tree.
0: Yeah.
1: And the reason that they actually, seemingly, it came out of a question that was on Spicks and Specks.
0: That's right.
1: Yeah.
0: That's right. And, I mean, look, you know, Warren said, look, he respected their rights to do that.
1: But. But.
0: You know. It tongue and cheek. Oh, look, it was a bit sad. Look, I've been touring with Warren and Martin Wyndham Reid. That's the last tour I did.
1: Uh-huh.
0: We just did the National Folk. We did the National Library and the National Folk Festival and a whole...
2: Cobargo.
0: Cobargo. We did all these inland towns. It was great. It was so much fun. But, you know, I was the youngest in the band.
2: Yeah.
0: So I'm 70, so that the piano player, the accordionist, is 71. Warren's just turned 80 and Martin is 83, so 308.
1: Warren still does tours overseas and that on cruise ships.
0: I don't...
1: He did a couple of years ago.
0: Yeah, I think he's decided to come home. We're probably going to start something up in the rocks, actually, pretty soon. He's talking about that. And, you know, like, we've been... Look, Gary and I've recorded 17 albums with Warren. I think I've recorded 300 songs with him.
1: Well, he's recorded every one of Eric's albums.
0: That's right, yeah.
1: Eric Bogle. Eric Bogle, that is, folks. Sorry.
0: yeah, that's right. I mean, it's nuts. I mean, it's a body of work. It's just like this, you know, if you want to go down the rabbit hole of Warren Fay, it goes on forever.
1: Incredible.
0: But he's a fantastic character. And
1: a great storyteller.
0: Oh, he's wonderful. He's wonderful. We did the Troubadour a couple of months ago, and Tony McManus did it last month. So,
1: and he was doing a show, if I'm not mistaken, about banjo and...
0: With Max, yeah.
2: And Henry
0: Max
2: Lawson. Cullen.
1: And Henry, yeah.
0: That was amazing. Those guys. Max Cullen is such a character. We played at the theatre a while ago, and Max has been in... You know, Max, you can't undervalue Max Cullen. He's been in... I think he was worked with Kevin Costner and it's either Kevin Costner or Tom Cruise, one of the two. I can't remember. But, you know, here they are.
2: And he owns a cinema.
0: He owns a cinema in Gunning.
1: Does he?
0: Yeah. Mm. Yeah, him and Marguerite. Marguerite.
1: Well, there you go.
0: Yeah.
2: Is it actually running as a cinema?
0: No, it's an art gallery. But, you know, you can do gigs there and things like that. No, it's fascinating. Look, these guys, you know, they're a generation older than me, but the things they've done and the things they're doing, you know... They're still active, incredibly active. You know, I get to, it's like the jazz world. I mean, I'll just change the subject a bit. The same thing. There's a band at the Club Ashfield, you know, and one of the guys there has just stopped playing and he's 91, you know, or the Freeway Hotel with what's his name, Bob Henderson, and Billy Burton's 91 and they're still playing. These guys are still playing.
1: It was really, really interesting. We were playing at the Blacktown Medieval Festival on Saturday and Sunday, but on Saturday we were playing and this young girl comes up and says to me, "You used to play with my granddad." And who's your granddad? She went, "Charlie." I said, "Charlie came to the sessions." I said, "He was still playing, singing with us when he was 92. She said, "Yeah, and you played it as Wake." And I was like, "I said, it was only last year. I remember it." But the session at the Fiddler, which is the first and third Thursdays of every month, we had Charlie one night, and there was a young chap, and Warren would have loved this, playing concertina.
0: Right. Yeah.
1: Because Warren's a great
0: Jasper,
1: concertina player.
0: Is it Jasper?
1: No. He was. I can't remember the kid's name. He's 12 years of age.
0: Oh wow!
1: So this kid was 12. And Charlie was 92.
0: Yeah.
1: So we had an age range of 80 years. People in the session.
2: So good.
1: Yeah. Now there was about 16 musicians in the session.
0: Isn't that fantastic?
1: And let me tell you, this kid was not just there filling in. This kid was a very good concertina player.
0: Yeah, right. Yeah. It's amazing, isn't it?
1: Yeah, amazing. Just,
0: I mean, it's great. Look, I love it. I'm teaching a year 12 fiddle player at the moment. She's learning jazz violin, and she's really good. She's really good, you know. And it's just like, you know, if you can get kids at 18 to be able to play, like, you know, starting to play some pretty,
1: you know, tasty licks.
0: Well, complex, you know.
1: Yeah.
0: You know the chords, you understand the way in which the things work in your head, you know, and it's not easy on the violin. And off she goes, and she wants to go. And I said, what do you want to do next year? And she said, oh, I think I'll go to the Royal College of London and study composition. And I'm going, good on you, that's fantastic.
2: Wow.
0: You know, and that's the thing. Imagine that's actually the thing options. That inspires me the most.
1: Imagine thinking... Yeah, I think I might.
0: I think I might go to London.
1: I think I might go to London and go to Royal College. Yeah, why not?
0: Why not? It's so cool. I mean,
1: that's,
0: you know, like,
1: that's aspirational.
0: Well, it inspires us too. You know, yeah. I mean, like you can go down a rabbit hole, and that's, you know, it's great. Look, we all love what we do, but it's, you know, music is a tough old business. Mm. You know, there's no doubt.
1: Oh yeah.
0: You know, and to see someone with all this enthusiasm that you can give them some guidance, and they just absorb it, and then off they go, and they want a head, you know. It's fantastic. It's just great. I love it.
2: Inspiring.
1: Fantastic. We're going to play a couple of words from some sponsors, and then I'm going to see if I can get these two guys to play another piece live, maybe. Mm. Have a listen to this, folks. There's a few words from our sponsors coming up, and we'll see what we can do.
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9: 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Have a great night.
1: That was George, and the last time I met George was down in Bundanoon.
2: Which is on again.
1: Which is on again, and so...
2: Bundanoon Folk Festival, which is wonderful. I think it's the 21st to 23rd November.
1: Yes.
2: Around that time. And and actually the Go-To's are going to be going and playing a concert down in Bundanoon in July. We're just locking in the date.
1: Mm-hmm.
2: And then the Go-To's are playing in the Blue Mountains in August 21st, Friday the 21st in Wentworth Falls.
1: In Wenny Falls.
2: Wentworth Falls, and then the first.
1: Whereabouts in Wenny Falls?
2: Oh, it's at the pub there on the left. Oh, you know,
1: the Grand.
2: Yep.
1: The Grand.
2: What's it called?
1: It's called the Grand.
0: The Grand.
1: The Grand Hotel.
2: Oh, yeah, the Grand.
1: It is the Grand.
2: And it is very grand. And then the 1st of October, we're playing at the Shack Folk Club, which is a wonderful...
1: I know where the Shack is.
2: ...venue up there in Warriewood.
1: In fact, I ran into somebody
2: Paul
1: from
2: and
1: the
2: Rhonda.
1: Shack.
2: Paul and Rhonda. Oh, we did run into them. We had a wee drum with them. On Friday when we were hobnobbing with Ralph McTell.
1: Indeed.
2: Yes, all good.
1: Now, what are you guys going to do?
2: We're going to do a song, the title album of the song, the album from the Go-To's, which I am posthumously going to be launching.
1: Mm-hmm.
2: I know we've been playing tracks from it, but we haven't actually launched the whole thing on the interwebs.
1: Underworld.
2: So that's going to be happening
1: Webby
2: as
1: thing.
2: Soon as I can get my head around the whole technical stuff,
1: mm-hmm.
2: Which will be very shortly. It was actually meant to be on Monday that it was going to be released, but I couldn't quite get my act together.
1: Look,
2: so there's a lot.
1: Given the circumstances,
2: yes.
1: Quite understandable.
2: It's really only like nearly 6 months, but it's only really a bit over 5 months, and since Nigel passed, and mm-hmm. So I'm semi-functional, and I appear to be functional, but I'm actually
0: you're doing a great job.
2: Crumbly, I'm crumbly as well.
1: Look, that's cool.
2: But that's okay. I give my permission. Give myself permission to just crack right. it, crack up,
1: and just remember
2: whenever
1: when you fall, there's a lot of people there to help. To
2: there
1: catch
2: are,
1: you.
2: And I have
1: lots
2: to say,
1: people.
2: Everyone's been amazing. So yes,
1: so
2: this
1: work
2: is
1: away.
2: Carawarra.

0: Nice one, lads.
1: Thank you very, very much for that. Folks, if you've just joined us, that was the wonderful Rosie McDonald and me old mate Marcus on Mando.
0: Didn't he do well?
1: We had one run through
0: just before.
1: You're kidding me.
0: I kid you not.
1: I hate talented bastards.
2: This mandolin was made by a mate of mine in Lithgow.
1: Just pull that in a tiny little bit closer. Yeah.
2: Okay, I say it again. Mick Moffat. Do you know Mick?
1: The name rings a bell.
2: He's a fiddle player, mandolin player.
1: Wow.
2: From Lithgow. So Nigel and I used to, rubbish my mandolins because I've only got a 1927 Gibson A0. And he always said that A models were rubbish. So I had to buy myself.
0: He had a thing.
2: Panatone. So he's got a Daily.
0: And A models.
2: And I got this one. And actually, his Daily is fantastic. It's a very nice mandolin. But so is this.
0: Thanks for the lesson you gave me on it.
2: That's all right. It's just interesting. They're all different. Nigel's has got a bit more bottom end in it, but I think this has got a little bit more wood in it. So I don't know. Who knows, mate?
1: Both sounded good because I've heard both of them sitting in that very chair.
0: Yes, exactly.
2: Yeah, this has got a bit of a, you know, mid-range punch.
0: Yep.
2: It's interesting how they're all different. They're all got personalities. You know, you cannot play them the same way.
0: Well, it's the wood as well, isn't it? Because it was live and it's still got that sort of
2: thing.
0: Whatever it's got.
2: Yeah, the soul has gone into the instrument.
0: Yeah.
1: There's, blood, sweat, tears, whatever it is. It's a bit like being at a session, you know. Sometimes you're at a session and it's a great session and just everyone's having a good time. And then someone will leave or someone will come in and da-da-da. And then normally at the end of the night, then this magical thing comes in and weaves through its legs, and it might be 11 o'clock at night that it does it. It could be 2 o'clock in
2: the
1: morning.
2: That's right, exactly.
1: And I don't know what it is. If we could only bottle it and get it, and then just release it on occasion. You just can't. And it's the same with an instrument.
0: Is it? What is it?
1: It's the crack. It's I think as an Irishman, it's just our birthright.
2: It's the spirit
0: of the session.
2: Spirit.
1: Yeah.
2: Or something. I've been fixing violins a bit lately, and I've had some successes and some failures. But Andy, do you know Andy Baylor? Heard of Andy Baylor?
1: Yes.
2: Andy Baylor. I went round to his place one day, and he gave me this 1780s viola. And then he gave me the bag of bits.
1: Oh, my God.
2: Right, so I fixed it for him, you know. And, I mean, I did it what I considered, it's 85% job fixing it. Did a few things that were fantastic. Did a few things that were okay and lasted. But you should hear it. It sounds beautiful. And I just discovered in trying to regraduate timbers and things like that you, as you carve an instrument, they change sound and shape. They change sound and soul. It's really interesting. And it's all, technical, and you've got to do this and scrape this much wood out and do it this way and, the graduation of the thing. But in the end, it's just about how you whack the thing, mm-hmm. and you listen to the sound of it, and if it sounds good to your ear, it's going to work.
1: So, well, it was interesting because some of the stuff, just from doing a little bit of a wee spin in around Gerard's workshop in Gulgong, and just listening to some of his genius things about the wood and the timber. He's forgotten more about stuff than I will ever know.
2: Yeah.
1: But it was just a fabulous afternoon there. I could have spent another 5 hours there, but Sully kind of went, We've got a gig.
2: Yeah. Well, he sort of basically takes the sides of the instrument and makes them thinner right near the here. Mm-hmm. About half a millimetre thinner than it is to the rest of the wood. And then he's using these kind of weird bracings now, which are like kind of curved things rather than cross braces. And he's into all sorts of stuff. You know, he's a fascinating character. But, this thing, I think this is number 19 or 15 or something of 11 or something of mix, and it's, you know, it's pretty incredible for 15th instrument and 14th instrument. It's just, you know.
1: It's beautiful.
2: Yeah, yeah. It's
1: so I've got to ask you, how many instruments have you got, Marcus? And how many instruments do you play?
2: I play lots.
1: Yes?
2: That I own?
1: Well, how many, yeah, like, how many are in your house?
2: Well, then none of them are, none.
1: None.
2: The answer to that is none.
1: I shouldn't have actually said that. I shouldn't have asked you that question.
2: How many are in the studio?
1: How many are in the studio?
2: I don't know. I've got about 13 violins and violas, and I've got all sorts of weird things. I've got a thing called a Stroviol, which is a resonator violin, and I've also got a Strocello, which is the only one around. I don't know.
1: I was talking to...
2: But I play lots of things.
1: I was interviewing Colin McNamara, and he's got this weird five from Keeler and from The Frames.
2: Oh, yeah, yeah, yeah, yeah.
1: And I said, oh, your instrument, Colin, it's very unusual. It's not a violin, is it? And he went, no, it's kind of a weird viola. It's
2: oh,
1: a
2: five strings. Yeah.
1: I said, oh, where'd you get it? He said, I picked it up in a junk shop in Dublin.
2: Right.
1: They think it's, we're not sure of the age of it, but not sure, it could be German, could be tar. We're not sure what it is.
2: He actually got a five string.
1: It's a five string one that he found, he said, and the guy went, and he said, it's now like part of my arm.
2: It's a beautiful.
1: It's just, and it, like,
2: it's hard to get good five strings. I've got a five string. I've got things like that. Like I've got a, I've got about, I don't know how many violins, four or five, six something, but I've also got like a viola and then a five string, then an octave violin, which is like when I was into Jean-Luc Ponty, I bought it in 1979 and it's called a Barkisberry.
0: What is that?
2: What
0: it's
2: is
0: an octave violin?
2: Oh, it's basically a violin with strings that are twice as thick.
1: Okay.
2: So it's called a Barkisberry baritone violectra is what it's actually called. And then I've got an octave viola. Then I've got a cello and the Strocello, and then I've got an octave one of these mandolins, an octave mandolin, and then
1: an
2: octave,
1: yep.
2: And then so I've got a Citern, and then I've got a Greg Beaton national tenor guitar.
1: Oh, wow.
2: And then I play Dobro as well. I used to play recorder badly. I've always wanted to play the recorder badly. sorry, it's a joke. And then I've got, you know, tenor guitars and Telecasters with five strings that are tuned C, G, D, A, E, which is in fifths. And then I've got, a couple of electric guitars and lap steels. I can't remember.
1: And you'll have a Dobro guitarist with you on the weekend, I believe.
2: Oh,
0: the
2: Quentin.
0: Go-tos. It's just such a beautiful
2: Quentin's
0: lineup.
2: A monster.
0: Quentin Fraser is incredible Dobro player and flatbeat guitarist. He actually is a multi-instrumentalist.
2: He's
0: but
2: very good.
0: He doesn't want to play the double bass. We've got Anne Palumbo playing double bass, and she also plays the mandolin, and the mandolin that's a little bit older than yours, isn't it, Marcus?
2: It's the same year.
0: Oh, same year.
2: Yeah, hers
0: absolutely
2: and I, her
0: amazing
2: and my
0: Gibson.
2: Instruments. Hers is an A junior, but it's, well, hers is a 26 maybe.
0: And they always argue, he always...
2: They're both really incredible. I've heard hers. Hers is fantastic.
0: I think hers is better.
1: I'm not saying a word.
2: What?
1: I'm not getting into this.
0: But they're amazing.
1: There'll be no fights here tonight.
0: How incredible.
2: She's got a really, really lovely.
0: It can take a little bit of tuning.
1: Now, we've got less than 2 minutes left.
0: Okay.
1: I meant to say to you earlier, if I haven't done it, Jano Skeins said
0: love
1: to say
0: Jano.
1: Good day.
0: Hello, Jano,
1: from, and folks, the Yass Folk Festival.
0: Irish and Celtic Festival.
1: Music Festival.
0: Incredible.
1: In September. It is not
0: put
1: to
0: it
1: be
0: on
1: missed.
0: The calendar.
1: Lock it in your calendar. It's normally around the 17th, 15th. It's kind of 6 months either side of Paddy's Day.
0: Yeah.
1: Get along to it. But the last piece of music we're going to go out with is one that was chosen by Marcus. And it's...
0: Great.
1: I've got to listen to this. It's called Staying Alive.
2: Oh, gosh.
1: So who is it? And you've got about 20 seconds.
2: Okay,
1: go.
2: Joe Stafford.
1: Yeah.
2: Joe Stafford used to sing with Frank Sinatra. Okay.
1: Yeah.
2: She also used to sing with a few other comedy bands. Have a listen to this.
1: Folks, that's good enough for me.

is, ladies and gentlemen. If you've been listening to us, it's Tales from the High Stool. We've had Marcus, we've had Rosie, and Sloan, Gafol, and good night and good evening.

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Yeah. 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

Are you feeling it? 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

toy, then a miracle, a boy. 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But she said I was too young to be in love, and the boy and I would have to part. 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

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She grew so

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Kimberly, look at me, please. Look at me. Look at me. I've got one word to say to you, Kimberly. 2RRR, 88.5. 88.5? Well, that's bloody divine.

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1: Oh, hello and welcome to Pop Rock with Robbie here at 2RRR 88.5 FM, and thank you for tuning into the show. Okay, so on the program today, it's all about the 60s, that golden period for pop and rock, such a magic time. So today I'll be spinning number one songs all program, songs that hit the number one spot in the US, the UK and Australia, sometimes all three. But let's go back to February 1965 with this chart topper from the Kinks.

All right. That was Little Peggy March. Yeah, she was just 15 when she recorded that, from 1963, with I Will Follow Him, number one hit in Oz, that's Australia, and all over the world. Good song. Before that, Bill Justice and the Stephen Scott Singers with Tamoray, from 1963 as well, another number one hit in Australia. In Australia, but nowhere else. Yeah, it's a kind of a Tahitian Hawaiian thing. Bill Justice was an American rock and roller, producer and arranger. Yeah, I think he had a hit with Raunchy as well. He might have written it. I don't know. Yeah, he played guitars mostly. Bill Justice, yeah. We also heard Jimmy Gilmer and the Fireballs with Sugar Shack from 1963 also. Number one here and in the US. And first up, The Kinks was Tired of Waiting for You from 1965. One of Robbie's faves. Number one UK hit. Okay, here's some Aussie hits.

Hi, this is Carl Joy. 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

0: Oh, the Easy Beats, Friday on My Mind, number one back in 1966 in Australia and the Netherlands, number two in the UK, I think, from memory. Classic Aussie pop. Yeah, what a great song. Before that, Ross D. Wiley, 1969, The Star, written by Johnny Young, number one hit. Yeah, I used to watch Ross D. Wiley every Saturday morning on TV, Uptight, it was called. Yeah, 4 hours every Saturday. First up, the King of Pop, Normie Rowe, with Que Sera Sera, the Doris Day remake, smashed the top of the charts in 1965. All good stuff. Okay, after this break, a chart topper from the Fabs, coming right up after this.
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Yes, the wonderful Roy Orbison with Blue Bayou, 1963, number one hit in Australia and Ireland. Yeah, before that, Tommy James and the Shondells with Money, Money, 1968, number one US hit. Good on you, Tommy. Billy Idol covered that one as well in the 80s sometime. And we also heard The Searchers with Don't Throw Your Love Away, a number one UK and Ireland again, number one hit in Ireland from 1964. And first up, The Beatles with She Loves You from 1963, number one all over the world. In fact, in the UK, She Loves You was the single of the decade. Yeah, the 60s, the whole decade. Yeah, and that is, well, the Fabs had so many number ones. Here's a big one from the Fifth Dimension.

0: Yeah, James Darren, 1961, Goodbye Cruel World, number one hit in Australia and Canada. And by the way, that riff you heard throughout the song is not an instrument, it's a woman's voice, synthesised. Back in 61, who knew that? Before that, Elvis Presley, Wooden Heart, 1960, from the movie G.I. Blues, number one here, UK, Austria, South Africa, yeah, everywhere. Well, almost. It's based on a German folk song called Muss ich denn, which is Must I Then? You knew that already if you spoke German. Stick with Robbie, there's much to learn. We also had the Dave Clark Five with The Rollicking Over and Over from 1966, number one in the US and Canada. And first up, The Fifth Dimension, Wedding Bell Blues, 1969, number one in New Zealand and the US. Okay, back soon. 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

Oh, Wild Thing, yes, Robbie Song, The Troggs, 1966, number one smash, Australia, New Zealand, UK and the US. Originally recorded by US rock band called The Wild Ones, it was a flop for them. Bad luck, guys. The Troggs, what a band. Yeah, those number one hits, they just keep rolling along. Yeah, we heard before that, Del Shannon, The Swiss Maid, 1962, written by Roger Miller, number one hit only in Australia. Yeah, what happened to The Swiss Maid? Poor thing. Did she meet somebody in the valley? We'll never know. Del Shannon, he's gone. Roger Miller's gone too. Okay, we also had The Beatles again with I Should Have Known Better, 1964, from A Hard Day's Night, number one in Australia, Norway and Chile. And first up, The Cowsills with Hair, from the musical Hair, 1969, number one hit all over. Yeah, who remembers Hair? Harry Miller, Jim Sharman. Yeah, it was all happening in The Cross. I didn't see it, but I know some people who did. Okay, yeah, we love The Cowsills. Okay, here's one from The Stones.

Leslie Gore, It's My Party, 1963, number one all over, Adolescent Heartbreak. Yeah, it's a perfect song, I reckon, produced by Quincy Jones. He went on to produce or work with Frank Sinatra and Michael Jackson. And before that, we had Nancy Sinatra, These Boots Are Made for Walking, number one hit everywhere, massive hit, written by Lee Hazelwood. Yeah, it was her signature tune, Nancy Sinatra. First up, the Rolling Stones, a 60s classic for sure. The iconic Satisfaction, the Rolling Stones, number one everywhere, 1965. I Can't Get No Satisfaction, a catch cry of the 60s, if ever there was one. Indeed, yeah, great song. Here's another great one.

0: 1967, The Fifth Dimension again with Up, Up and Away, number one in Australia and Canada, written by Jimmy Webb. He made a lot of money from that one, I reckon. Yeah, it's been in a few ads. Before that, The Beatles, also from 1967, Baby, You're a Rich Man, the B-side of All You Need Is Love, double A-side, I reckon, John Lennon, of course. Paul wrote the chorus, I think, Baby, You're a Rich Man, John wrote the rest. First up, the very dreamy hymn-like A Whiter Shade of Pale, number one just about everywhere. Yes, the very inspirational Procol Harum. I wonder what happened to those 16 Vestal Virgins. They headed for the coast. What happened to them? Okay, yeah, we like that one. Okay, back soon with more chart toppers. Pop rock, it was Robbie, 2RRR 88.5.
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0: 2 Triple R, you're tuned into Pop Rock with Robbie. Here's a tearjerker for you.
1: I tell myself, what's done is done. 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

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He'll never hurt me.

Vicky Carr, 1967, It Must Be Him, number one hit in Australia and the US, written by Frenchman Gilbert Bécaud. Please, please, hello, hello, It Must Be Him. We can all relate to that one. Yes, and before that, The Beach Boys, 1965, Help Me Rhonda, number one US and Canada hit. Good on you, boys. Beach Boys, and first up, Manfred Mann, UK rockers, Doo Wah Diddy Diddy. Yeah, that topped the charts in a lot of places in 1964, here, there and everywhere. And Paul Jones on lead vocals, he was the best, he was the best. Yeah, Sonny and Cher had some big hits too. They had some really big hits. Here's one.

Hello, everybody. This is Jose McLaughlin of Jerry and the Pacemakers. Hello, everybody. This is Jose McLaughlin of Jerry and the Pacemakers. And I'd

0: Oh, yeah, Lou Christie, 1965, Lightning Strikes, hit the top of the charts in US and Canada, top 10 Down Under, good song. Before that, The Four Seasons with Rag Doll, 1964, number one stateside, yes, and big hit elsewhere. And first up, the LA Flower Couple, Sonny and Cher with I Got You, Babe, number one around the world, top 10 everywhere. Sonny Bono wrote that one. Okay, after this break, a big one by The Doors. Back shortly.
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2: 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Usually made in small batches, a Zion can contain anything from original writing to photos and anything in between. Details 99528222.
3: Since 1996, Ameripolitan award-winning DJ Eddie White has presented the Cosmic Cowboy Cafe on 2RRR. 2 hours of honky-tonk, drinking songs, and trucking songs. Songs about highways and honky-tonks. Songs about loving and leaving, lying and cheating. Tune in on Friday afternoons at 5. The show is repeated on Wednesday at 2 p.m. Cosmic Cowboy Cafe on 2RRR is a little more Austin, Texas than Nashville, Tennessee.
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Yeah, all right. There's a couple of bangers from 1967. We just heard from British pop star Lulu with To Sir With Love from the movie of the same name. Good movie. Yeah, I remember that one. And first up, The Doors with their debut single, Light My Fire. Yeah, what a start. Both those tracks topped the US charts. Yeah, and here's one from Bev Harrell.

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1: Pop Rock, you're with Robbie on 2RRR. This is one for the mods.

Yeah, she's a mod. She's a mod. Kiwi Rockers, Ray Columbus and the Invaders, 1964. She's a mod. Number one hit. Once a mod, always a mod. Yes. Number one hit Down Under. They're from New Zealand. I think it went number one there as well. And speaking of mods, first up, Bev Harrell. She is a mod from Adelaide with her big hit, What Am I Doing Here With You, 1966. It wasn't a national number one, but it did hit the top spot in her hometown of Adelaide. Yeah, good song. Yeah, we like that one. We like Bev Harrell. Okay, here, slow it down a little bit with Matula Clark.

0: This is my song, Petula Clark, 1966, 8, something like that. Number one everywhere. Huge hit. Okay, that's about it for this week. I hope you enjoyed the number one hits of the 60s. We've got more of those to come sometime. We'll do another show on that sometime soon. We're going to close the show with a stone-cold mid-60s girls group classic from the Shangri-Las, Leader of the Pack, 1964. Number one US, Canada and New Zealand. Rocco G is up next with Sonic Stew, so stick around for that. And if you're listening Wednesday, it's Lacey. See ya. Have a great week, everyone.
1: Is she really going out with him?
2: Well, there she is. Let's ask her.
1: Betty, is that Jimmy's ring you're wearing?
2: Mm-hmm. Gee, it must be great riding with him.

0: Good morning, I'm Lee Harrison. The federal government will spend $11 billion to upgrade the ageing Collins-class submarines. The six vessels will get new motors, diesel engines and generators over the next decade. The measure will help bridge a capability gap while we wait for nuclear subs to come into service in the mid to late 2030s. Defence Minister Richard Marles says it's the most cost-effective solution.
1: It has the transition to our future fleet of conventionally armed nuclear-powered submarines as a key consideration. This approach will ensure our Collins-class submarines remain a potent and highly capable undersea platform today and for years to come.
0: One man's dead and four others have been seriously injured in a shooting in Sydney's southwest. An investigation was sparked when two injured men arrived at Liverpool Hospital. One later died despite undergoing treatment. Two other injured men then arrived at Fairfield Hospital and a third man arrived at Liverpool. A crime scene is now being set up at Canley Heights. A new report says Queensland will be more than 11,000 beds short by the time of the Brisbane Olympics. More from Gabrielle Hodson.
2: A report by investment firm CBRE is sending a stark warning about the delivery of accommodation for the 2032 Olympics. News Corp says Queensland needs the equivalent of another 56 hotels, all of them with around 200 rooms, if it's going to house everyone expected to attend the Games. Just two hotels have opened in the state's southeast in the last year, and at this stage only 18 are planned between now and 2032. The Property Council of Australia is calling on governments to fast-track approvals and waive foreign land tax surcharges. Gabriel Hodson reporting.
0: The US Vice President insists good progress is being made in negotiations to end the war with Iran. President Donald Trump yesterday announced he was cancelling a planned military operation this week to allow for further discussions to take place. J.D. Vance says they are aggressively negotiating but won't hesitate if further attacks are required.
3: There's an option B. And the option B is that we could restart the military campaign to continue to prosecute the case, to continue to try to achieve America's objectives. And we could talk a little bit about what that looks like, but that's not what the president wants, and I don't think it's what the Iranians want either.
0: The World Health Organization is warning cases of Ebola in Africa may be spreading faster than originally thought. Modelling from experts in London warns there's been substantial underdetection and the true magnitude of the outbreak remains uncertain. And former Governor-General and retired Anglican Archbishop Peter Hollingworth has died at the age of 91. The 1991 Australian of the Year was appointed the Crown's highest representative in 2001 before resigning 2 years later amid controversy about his handling of past child abuse claims in the church. This is Air News. The Maroon squad will train on the Sunshine Coast today ahead of the State of Origin series opener. Harry Grant will line up at hooker for Game 1, marking nearly 6 years since his Origin debut. West Coast rising star Josh Lindsay is gaining confidence each week. He becomes the Eagles' third nomination of the season following his 19 disposals, including 17 kicks in the win over GWS. Lindsay went at an elite 95% disposal efficiency. He says it's always been one of his main strengths.
4: It comes pretty natural as well, but I work super hard at it. And yeah, even the past couple of years, whether it's down at the Oval or even down in the shed downstairs, all the young boys sort of work really hard. And yeah, that's something I definitely pride myself on.
0: Australian NBA star Joe Ingles is heading home after signing a 2-year deal with Melbourne United. The 38-year-old spent 8 seasons with the Utah Jazz before stints in Milwaukee and Orlando. Ingles says it's the right time to head back to Australia, particularly for his children.
5: It's going to be a big adjustment of we're going to be getting adapted just as well as much as they are with obviously with school and life, and they've got a bunch of cousins they've never spent much time with, and I've still got the competitiveness in me to go out there and like train every day and do the work to be ready.
0: Australian Independent Radio News.

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And you know it comes with a lot of love and just a touch of spice and the best rock and roll from the 60s and 70s. So why don't you kick back, put your feet up, and let Lacey entertain you.

0: Good morning, people. You are here with me, Lacey, on the Morning Cafe. I am, as usual, broadcasting live at 88.5 FM Digital Wall, and I feel very magical sometimes. I am also streaming live from 2rrr.org.au. Triple R does that 24 hours a day, 7 days a week. Now, maybe you are out walking the dog or having a little run and hearing me on your favorite radio app. Either way, welcome. It's good to have you here with me on the 140th day of 2026. I've written on my page here, May 29th. It is not. It is May 20th, and the time is 7:10. Voltaire once said, "Let us read and let us dance. These two amusements will never do any harm to the world." And so today, we dance. Starting us off was Kenny Loggins with Footloose, written for the 1984 movie based on true events in a little town in Oklahoma, Elmore City. Ha! True thing there. In 2017, that song was selected for preservation in the U.S. Library of Congress's, that's a mouthful, National Recording Registry for being fun, invigorating, and, in its way, a little rebellious. And don't you just love it when the cafe goes just a little rebellious? Ah. On with the day, as usual, I'll be bringing you updates on your commute, a little bit of a look at the weather, various station identification things, and because it is National Volunteer Week, I'll also be suggesting some ways that you can contribute to the well-being of the world around you by simply giving a little bit of yourself back to the world. Okay, and I'll have more on that a little bit later. First, let's have a look at today's weather, because this is the good news. Nothing but sunshine in the sky, max of 20 degrees. It's meant to be a beautiful day here in Sydney. The traffic, more good news. There's only one incident. It's in St. Peter's on the M8 motorway approaching Euston Road. There is a two-car crash there. Just happened, causing heavy traffic conditions, but emergency service is already attending. Now, exercise caution, prepare to merge, all the usual guff. But hey, so far the morning is looking pretty good. And I've got lots of great music and other entertainments for you. So we'll start with a word from our first sponsor of the day, and then we'll hear a bit of psychedelic soul, a bit of funk from Sly and the Family Stone, and then we'll hear some good old-fashioned R&B with Wilson Pickett and Land of a Thousand Dances. That was recorded at Muscle Shoals and backed by the Muscle Shoals Rhythm Section and the Memphis Horns. So two great tunes coming at you right now. I will talk to you very soon.
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0: Oh, yes. Well, I've got you up, and I'm getting our heart rates going, which is always good. Get some oxygen running through the old system. I say we just power through to the 7:30 news, wherein we'll do something a little bit different, but very special. And a little bit of a guessing game for you, a little bit of a contest. We'll see how y'all react to that. How you like that? James, I hope you're listening, because I have a feeling you'll be very good at this. Anyhow, before we do go to the 7:30 news, we'll hear another from Kenny Loggins, this time with his good friend, Jimmy Messina. It's from 1972. Chris, I bet you can guess what's coming up. Your mama don't dance. Following that, we'll have Steve Miller Band getting in on the fun with one not heard near enough on commercial radio. Ah, the beauty of community radio, which you are here at 2RRR 88.5 FM. We will hear off the Fly Like an Eagle album of 1976, Dance, Dance, Dance. Okay, hope you enjoy these. It's 7:21. If you got to get out by 7:30, you got to get a move on.
1: 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Have a lovely day.

0: Great stuff right there by the Steve Miller Band from 1976. It was a great year for music. The time is 7:27, and as we move into the 7:30 hour, we'll hear a couple of duets. And I'm going to be asking you to guess who the voice is. Oh, never mind. I'll explain later. Anyway, for now, keeping an eye on the commute for you. St. Peter's M8 motorway approaching Euston Road. That crash, the two cars have not been moved yet. Traffic conditions are quite heavy eastbound. It looks like the lane 2 is closed, but the weather is looking good today. It's a mostly sunny day, no rain in the forecast. It's about 12 degrees now, which is actually nice at this time of the morning. It's brisk. You get up, you get out, and you feel it, and you get your feet moving. It's all great. A high of 20. Throughout the week, it's going to be a bit wet. So throughout the week, our high will be somewhere between 20 and 23 degrees. We'll have a couple of showers tomorrow, Friday, and Saturday. And it will be the same for Sunday, Monday, and Tuesday. It's that time of year. If you weren't sure whether or not, you know, winter was nearby, you should know by the end of the week that, yeah, we're headed into winter. The good news is, if you have put your snow peas and sugar snaps in the ground, you won't need to give them any water. They'll be happy as anything over the coming week. Okay, so mind that National Volunteer Week, right? We celebrate all of our volunteers. This year, the United Nations General Assembly has declared it the International Year of Volunteers for Sustainable Development. It doesn't matter, however, what you do. If you are contributing, you're not just helping the world outside yourself. You're doing something for you, too. And let me see, how does that saying go? Yeah, I'm just sitting there right now saying, we practice this. It's volunteers don't get paid, not because they're worthless, but because they are priceless. It's a lovely thought, isn't it? Okay, it's nearly time for some news of New South Wales. I'll give you a break from all of that. I'll give you a break from all of that international news because it's always about the same thing these days. So we'll hear a little bit about what's going on really in our own neighborhood. I'll be back about, I don't know, 4 minutes or so with some more fun music to get you on your feet and help you get through hump day and headed for the almighty week.
1: This is Air News New South Wales. I'm Lee Harrison. Police are searching for the shooter after a fatal attack in Sydney's southwest. An investigation began when two injured men presented at Liverpool Hospital. One of them died while being treated. Two other injured men arrived at Fairfield Hospital before a third turned up at Liverpool. Reporter Jack Hahn says a crime scene is now in place at Canley Heights.
2: What's different about this shooting is that police and paramedics were not called to the scene of the shooting. That means that officers are essentially playing catch-up. There was not a chance to nab the suspects straight away. That has given whoever opened fire a chance to be on the run for a considerable amount of time.
1: The state's treasurer claims the only thing keeping it out of recession is a surge in renewable energy investments. Daniel Mookhey will use a speech at the McKell Institute to outline forecasts for plummeting economic growth ahead of next month's budget. The operators of Sydney's Bankstown Airport are looking at plans to redevelop the site into a mini-city. The Herald reports the proposal by Aware Super would see about 30,000 new homes built. Demonstrators are planning a candlelit vigil in Sydney for the 11 Australians among those detained by Israeli forces while attempting to deliver aid to Gaza. and animal welfare groups are welcoming a New South Wales parliamentary inquiry into the treatment of dingoes in national parks. Apiarists expect the bee industry will continue to struggle over the next 2 years before it fully recovers from the effects of varroa mite. Australians are being encouraged to buy locally sourced honey to support the sector this World Bee Day. Head beekeeper at Parliament House, Cormac Farrell, says the mites are hard to control.
3: We've had a lot of beekeepers report losses very high, up to sort of 80% of their colonies. It's going to be a really tough couple of 12 months, I reckon, and then things will hopefully start to settle down.
1: To sport now, Blues centre Katoni Staggs is vowing to bring his aggressive style to the State of Origin arena. The Broncos star has been selected for his first Origin game in 4 years after serving a two-match ban for a forearm to the head of Roosters rival Hugo Savala. Stagg says he feared the incident could rule him out of Origin 1, but isn't about to tone things down.
4: Yeah, my aggression will never stop in this game. That's the part of me and it always will be, and that's just how I play.
1: Carlos Alcaraz has been forced to withdraw from Wimbledon as he continues his recovery from a wrist injury. And Sydney FC have handed current head coach Patrick Kisnorbo a new 3-year deal. This is ANU's New South Wales.
5: 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in the

following text number if you like, 0412-777-885. I would love to hear from you. What do you enjoy about 2RRR? What do you want more of? We're here for the community. We want you to get the most out of your community radio. All right. As we move into the next 30 minutes, we'll stay tuned because we're going to be learning how to do some dances, and we're going to start with one as our novelty song. It's going to be fun. I think my sister might know what's coming. But anyway, before that, on this day in 98, 400 invited guests and a whole bunch of onlookers gathered in Beverly Hills for Frank Sinatra's funeral. He had died on just a week earlier on the 14th. Now, I reckon that warrants a couple of tunes by the chairman of the board. It's a little bit of a sideways step. However, he did a couple of duets albums. And he did some songs with some pretty well-known rockers. I'm going to play two, okay? So here is Old Blue Eyes doing I've Got You Under My Skin and Mac the Knife, two standards from the Great American Songbook. So you tell me, who is he, who is the chairman of the board duetting with on these two songs? Let me just say this first one, my absolute favorite version of I've Got You Under My Skin. So for this one, you might want to grab your honey and dance around the kitchen or the living room, wherever you've got your music set up, the garage, doesn't matter. Keep those dancing shoes on.

0: Yeah. Sorry, I'm out of breath. I've got my dancing socks on. Okay. We just heard Frank Sinatra and, hang on to your hats, Jimmy Buffett doing Mack the Knife. That's right. Frank and Jimmy. How great was that? I love that. Sinatra did two different duet CDs, and you can find that song on Duets 2. It's kind of like an anniversary, sorry, edition of it. And before that, we heard Frank Sinatra with, come on, you didn't recognize the voice, you guys. It was Bono from U2. They were doing I've Got You Under My Skin. Oh, yeah. Those were so much fun. Okay, moving on. The time is 7:44. We will hear from our next sponsor of the morning, and then we'll hear from Joe Cocker, born on this day, May 20th, 1944, in Sheffield, England. He was ranked number 97 on Rolling Stone's 100 Greatest Singers list. And why not, right? So raw, so full of emotion is his voice. And he was posthumously inducted into the Rock and Roll Hall of Fame just last year, November of 2025. The song that we're going to hear was written by prolific songwriter Randy Newman, most famously known as being in a little movie starring Kim Basinger and Mickey Rourke called 9½ Weeks. Life is short, and there will always be dirty dishes. So let's dance. Okay, James Howe famously said that. Okay, a little sponsor, and then a bit of Joe Cocker. You can leave your hat on. He's giving you instructions right there. You know exactly what to do.
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0: Wow, how about that piano there? That's a terrific track. Piano was played by a guy called Arthur Barrow. Good stuff right there. The time is 7:52, so it's almost that time. And we're going to learn how to do a new dance. So that's going to be all kinds of fun in just a minute or two. I did promise you some information if you're in my area. Well, anywhere really in New South Wales, you can go to your local council's website. And there's stacks of opportunities. Now, if like me, you're like being out in the fresh air and digging in the garden, try Easy Care Gardening, easycaregardening.org.au. They perform a fantastic service for older people who struggle with keeping their gardens up. And sometimes, you know, you can get overrun by it and then you can't stay in your home. So great stuff there. I volunteer with the Hunters Hill Bush Care. They're a great group to hang about with. You know, we're always joking and laughing and having fun. And by 10 or 11 o'clock in the morning, I've had all the exercise I need. There are tons of shifts at both of these places. You don't have to give away your entire life. It's a couple of hours a week. Everybody wins. You win. Your soul gets fed. The neighborhood is made a more beautiful place. There's all kinds of things you can do. Try retail volunteer. Vinny's, Salvo's, Red Cross, they all need help. You can attend their websites to get more information. I will be back with some more things. Oh, and don't forget that today is World Bee Day. Who knew that, you know, May 20th would have so much happening? Okay. Now, it is time for this. You're going to hear a lot of noise to start this, but trust me, it is not Thursday morning. You are not listening to Chook's Morning Roost. You are just hearing Rufus Thomas teach you how to do the funky chicken. On your feet, people.
1: 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Are you?

0: Have y'all been doing the Funky Chicken now with Rufus Thomas? Good stuff right there. I love that one. I'm getting my exercise. Terrific. Love it. So happy. The time is 7:58. Before we go to the next lot of more international-based news, International B-Day, World B-Day. And it was chosen because May 20th was the day that Anton Jansa, I'm not sure that I'm pronouncing that properly. Anyway, a pioneer of modern apiculture was born. Jansa came from a family of beekeepers in Slovenia, where beekeeping is an important agricultural activity with a long-standing tradition. I would just like to say, we have a beekeeper in our family. That's right. Megan and Phil, you do your part and more. You've got your little bee hive going, makes beautiful honey, unadulterated honey, not that the honey that you buy in our two major grocery stores that might not be pure unadulterated honey. Okay, a quick look at traffic. St. Peter's is cleared up. We're looking at Seaforth, Burnt Bridge Creek, approaching Sydney Road. There's a broken down bus. Broken down buses always cause no end of grief, but Transport for New South Wales is on the case. And, you know, they get you off the bus, but they send another one pretty straight away. They're pretty good at that. And we are looking at a beautiful sunny day ahead with a high of about 20 and no rain. So get out there today and take advantage. After the break, well, I hope you'll be ready to turn it up, because that's what I got coming at you next time.
1: Good morning, I'm Lee Harrison. Young business leaders are joining forces to lobby the Albanese government to rethink its tax reforms. 40 founders have written to the Prime Minister warning against stripping the capital gains tax discount from productive asset investment. Labor's legislation to change the CGT system and negative gearing measures will be introduced to Parliament next month. Unions are pushing for a 6% minimum wage increase at the Fair Work Commission. Hearings for the Commission's annual wage review start today. ACTU President Sally McManus says the Middle East war has put pressure on the cost of living and our lowest paid workers deserve more.
2: We'll be arguing that workers should get a 6% pay rise to make sure they keep ahead of inflation, with inflation going up because of the war. Employers are arguing that workers should get a pay cut.
1: A new report has revealed Queensland desperately needs more hotels in order to accommodate visitors for the 2032 Olympic and Paralympic Games. An additional 11,000 beds are required in the pipeline between now and the Games. Investment firm CBRE has warned the state would need to build one hotel a month to have enough rooms. A report claims Australia is wasting more than $1 billion a year building off-street car parks that end up unused. With more on that story, Jamel Wells.
3: The Grattan Institute report recommends dropping rules that force developers to include a minimum number of car spaces when building housing. It says state and local governments typically require new housing to include more off-street parking than residents want, needlessly driving up prices. The report found for a two-bedroom unit, the requirement increases the cost by around $70,000 in Sydney, $62,000 in Melbourne, $113,000 in Brisbane and $137,000 in Perth. Jamel Wills reporting.
1: A candlelit vigil is being held in Sydney for 11 Australians detained by Israel. They were part of a flotilla of ships attempting to deliver aid to Gaza, which was intercepted by IDF forces. The Department of Foreign Affairs is seeking confirmation of the group's welfare. High-ranking police from Australia, the US, Mexico, Colombia and dozens of Pacific Islands will meet in Fiji today. They'll discuss how to combat drug cartels, which are transporting illicit substances in submarines across the Pacific. And the US Vice President maintains good progress is being made in negotiations aimed at ending the war with Iran. J.D. Vance says the Trump administration is aggressively negotiating but won't hesitate if further attacks are necessary. This is Air News. Fremantle midfielder Shai Bolton is excited to pull on the Indigenous jumper in front of a home crowd on Friday. The 27-year-old says the Doug Nicholls rounds are a proud occasion.
4: It's a special game and I love playing in those games, you know, and all our family are watching and I feel proud to play AFL football as an Indigenous kid and I love playing in those games and, you know, if I can play my best, I try.
1: Maroons enforcer Tom Flegler is eager to set the tone in next week's State of Origin series opener. The Dolphins prop set to end a two-year Queensland absence when he runs out in Sydney for Game 1. Flegler says he's been picked to be physical.
5: I won't be doing anything different to my usual game. I'm a bit selected because of the way I play at club level and you know, hopefully I can just bring that to the Origin Arena. Both teams are going to be going at each other. So, yeah, like I said, just sticking to the usual and whatever happens will happen.
1: In a boost before the A-League Men's Grand Final, Sydney FC interim coach Patrick Kisnorbo has been appointed head coach of the Sky Blues for the next 3 years. And Brisbane Heat has thrown its support behind a Cricket Australia plan to play the first Big Bash League game of next season in India. It's designed to help generate interest in the Indian market. Australian Independent Radio News.
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0: The time is 8:05. We are moving fast through a day, and I'm getting my exercise. It's terrific. I hope you guys are too. Did you learn the funky chicken? We're going to learn a couple more dances here before 8:30 with Dire Straits and the Traveling Wilburys. But first, you know, now that I've got you here on 2RRR 88.5 FM, digital, or perhaps you're streaming from the website or using your favorite radio app, I just want to say it's good to have you here with me as always. Don't be in a hurry to leave at 9 o'clock. Stick around for Marianne and James. And if you would like to share your thoughts on what's going on, 0412-777-88.5. I'm here to listen. I'm like Frasier. I'm listening. Another little comment about volunteering, okay? Helen Keller said, "Alone, we can do so little. Together, we can do so much." A simple sentence, but yeah, very true. And the traffic is still the same. Over in Seaforth, there's that broken down bus. It's still hanging about over there. Weather's looking great. So let's get on. You better be turning it up, and I hope you're happy to turn it up and hold on to your hats. Don't touch the dial. Just only to turn it up for a bit of Grand Funk Railroad. Some foot stomping music coming at you.
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3: Yep, that's right. You're still here on 2RRR 88.5 with me, Lacey, whose voice seems to be moving in and out. No worries. My brain is fully engaged. I'm all caffeined up. I'm all full of the joys of dancing. So why not? And again, I just want to remind you, nobody cares if you can't dance well. Just get up and dance. Dave Barry said that. And I think it's a nice thought. Just get up and do it. Also, I think it was Chuck Berry. I think it was Chuck Berry who said, if you want to release your aggression, get up and dance. What a great way to start the day, right? Aggression gone, happiness in. The ultimate timeline cleanse right here on the Morning Cafe, 2RRR. Next, I know you guys have been wondering, here's Wally with a couple of things that you can get up to in Ryde. And as always, always visit the council website. There are stacks of things to do. Here we go.
4: Thanks, Lacey. Hello, listeners. Hey, how good is it at the moment? Nice warm days and then nice cool evenings, which allows you to snuggle in bed under the doonas. Okay, before we get into what's happening around Ryde and so on, are you aware, on this day in 1954, Bill Haley and the Comets released Rock Around the Clock, one of their greatest hits. Also, in 1944, Joe Cocker was born in Sheffield, England, sadly passing away in 2014. Okay, what's happening around Ryde? With more and more unit blocks being built, more people are living in a strata property. Get practical answers to common questions from leading strata lawyer Amanda Farmer today in a 90-minute webinar beginning at noon. To register for this free session, contact City of Ryde. Also, as part of the Sydney Writers Festival, Ryde Library, in association with Scribe Publications, is holding another in their Authors Platform series tomorrow, May 21st. Join clinical and forensic psychologist Dr. Ahona Guha as she discusses her latest book, How We Relate, with Macquarie University academic Dr. Julie Fitness. There will be books available for purchase on the night, as well as a signed copy to be won by one lucky attendee. See the council website for further information and to make your booking for this free event. Now, on May the 23rd, Shepherd's Bay Community Centre is holding another cook-up, a great opportunity for men to work together to put good food on a community table, share a laugh and make connections. This month's topic is keeping fit and healthy. The menu consists of Korean spicy pork and green bean bulgogi with steamed rice. That sounds really nice. I might just drop in as well. And if you'd prefer a more informal approach to the weekend, why not visit one of Ryde's beautiful parks? Yamble Reserve, Ryde Park, Kissing Point Park. Well, there are plenty to choose from. Pack up the kids and stuff for a barbecue and enjoy the autumn colours and cool, fresh air. Sounds like a great plan to me. Okay, guys, that's what's happening around Ryde at the moment. Don't go anywhere because we'll be right back with what's happening around Lane Cove in the next segment. Lacey, back to you.
3: Thank you, Wally. What a dear for doing all that work for me. God bless Wally. All right. It is 8:16. You are here with me on, let me see, today is World Bee Day. We're right smack dab in the middle of Volunteer Week. Lots of things happening. If you go to www.fao.org/World Bee Day, you'll see that there are things going on all over Italy, Slovenia, Switzerland, Rome, and I will find something here in our own neck of the woods that you can do for World Bee Day. Mostly, you know, don't kill that bee. I know they're a bit freaky and scary and they buzz around and they poke you if you get in their way, but really we need them. We need them to pollinate things. And speaking of pollinating things, there's a bat count happening this Saturday, 23rd of May, from 4:30 at the River Glade Reserve. Sydney Wildlife will contribute to the National Flying Fox Monitoring Program so we can track the health of the local gray-headed flying fox population. I know that there's it looks to me like a pretty healthy population because they're down at Tarbin Creek chewing up the trees. I know. Sorry. My apologies to Michael Shillman and all of the folks at the Hunters Hill Bush Care. Whenever he sticks me under a tree full of bees to pull weeds, I'm a bit sort of hands over head. Really? Anyhow, there you go. The bats. Now, up next on our Let's Do a Bit of Dancing, we'll be hearing from Dire Straits. If you're here and you're heading into winter, it might make you feel a little bit warmer. And if you're in the middle of summer and it's getting hot and sticky, well, why don't you go off and do a bit of Twisting by the Pool? And after that, the Traveling Wilburys will teach you yet another song. We've been learning all kinds of dances today. Traveling Wilburys will be teaching you how to do the Wilbury Twist.

0: fantastic band there, one of those, what do they call them? You know, full of a whole bunch of famous folks in their own right. See, Bob Dylan, George Harrison, Jeff Lynne, Roy Orbison, Tom Petty. They're the greatest, one of the greatest, what do they call, why is the word escaping me? Supergroup. One of the greatest supergroups ever. Really good stuff there. I hope you guys were up doing your Wilbury twisting. Although, if you were paying attention, you would have landed flat on your backside because it was a bit funny. You should watch the video. It's hilarious. Anywho, it is 8:26. Let's hear from Wally with what's happening in Lane Cove as we move into the last 30 minutes of the show. Wally, what's the deal in Lane Cove over the next couple of days? What do you know?
1: Thanks, Lacey. Hello, listeners. We're back. Yes. But before we go on to what's happening around Lane Cove, are you aware on this day in 1979, Elton John became the first Western pop star to tour the Soviet Union? How good is that? And also, 1946, the singer Cher was born in El Centro, California. She's now 79 years old. Okay, let's move on with what's happening around Lane Cove, shall we? Got a hidden talent? Of course you do. Open mic night in the Canopy gives you the chance to showcase yours. Tomorrow, May the 21st, is open mic night from 6 till 8. Entertain or be entertained with jokes, poetry, music or dance. You never know what you'll get, but it's sure to be fun. Spots are limited, so text or call Russell on 0411 827 571 to lock yours in. For other dates, check out the council website. This free event is weather dependent. Also, this Saturday, the 23rd, is truly a day for the whole family to get out and enjoy the delights of this autumn weather. Yes, that's right. Mum, Dad, Nana and Pops, the kids, and don't forget the dog, it's Paws Day Festival at the Canopy beginning at 10 a.m. There'll be competitions, activities, prizes, and of course, lots of furry friends. Do you know all the dog-friendly spaces in the area? No worries. 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Now, the opening night of the 69th Hunters Hill Art Exhibition is Friday, May the 22nd. Celebrate the hard work of the vibrant and dynamic arts community at the longest-running art show in Hunters Hill. Attracting high-quality artworks from creatives all across Australia, this highly regarded show is sure to impress once again. The exhibition, held at Hunters Hill Town Hall, runs through to May 31st. Visit the council website for more information and to purchase your tickets. Now, that's basically it for what's happening around Lane Cove for the moment, and that's it for me as well. Remember to stay nice and warm and remember to hydrate. We always forget during these cooler months, don't we? Also, be good to each other. Till next week, Lacey, back to you.
0: Thank you so much, Wally, once again. The time is 8:28 and 50 seconds. Heading into our last lot of news for the morning, a quick update on your commute. In Chatswood, Eastern Valley Way approaching Smith Street sees a broken down car. It's affecting the southbound traffic, lane 3. The right turn lane is closed there. And in Homebush, the M4 motorway tunnel has a two-car crash causing heavy traffic conditions. It's closed one of the three eastbound lanes. But I think all the relevant folks are there. Emergency services, roadside assistance, the motorway crew, they're all where they need to be at this time. At 8:29, a reminder that we are going to be having a beautiful day today. Embrace the chill in the air. Get out with the dog. Take a walk. And you know what? If you wanted to volunteer, you can find places where you can volunteer to have your friendly dog be a therapy dog. I mean, there's all kinds of ways to give to your community. All right, I'll be back.
2: This is ANU's New South Wales. I'm Lee Harrison. Police are searching for the shooter after a fatal attack in Sydney's southwest. An investigation began when two injured men presented at Liverpool Hospital. One of them died while being treated. Two other injured men arrived at Fairfield Hospital before a third turned up at Liverpool. Reporter Jack Hahn says a crime scene is now in place at Canley Heights.
3: What's different about this shooting is that police and paramedics were not called to the scene of the shooting. That means that officers are essentially playing catch-up. There was not a chance to nab the suspects straight away. That has given whoever opened fire a chance to be on the run for a considerable amount of time.
2: The state's treasurer claims the only thing keeping it out of recession is a surge in renewable energy investments. Daniel Mookhey will use a speech at the McKell Institute to outline forecasts for plummeting economic growth ahead of next month's budget. The operators of Sydney's Bankstown Airport are looking at plans to redevelop the site into a mini-city. The Herald reports the proposal by Aware Super would see about 30,000 new homes built. Demonstrators are planning a candlelit vigil in Sydney for the 11 Australians among those detained by Israeli forces while attempting to deliver aid to Gaza. And animal welfare groups are welcoming a New South Wales parliamentary inquiry into the treatment of dingoes in national parks. Apiarists expect the bee industry will continue to struggle over the next 2 years before it fully recovers from the effects of varroa mite. Australians are being encouraged to buy locally sourced honey to support the sector this World Bee Day. Head beekeeper at Parliament House Cormac Farrell says the mites are hard to control.
4: We've had a lot of beekeepers report losses very high, up to sort of 80% of their colonies. It's going to be a really tough couple of 12 months, I reckon, and then things will hopefully start to settle down.
2: To sport now, Blues centre Katoni Staggs is vowing to bring his aggressive style to the State of Origin arena. The Broncos star has been selected for his first Origin game in 4 years after serving a two-match ban for a forearm to the head of Roosters rival Hugo Savala. Stagg says he feared the incident could rule him out of Origin 1, but isn't about to tone things down.
5: Yeah, my aggression will never stop in this game. That's the part of me and it always will be, and that's just how I play.
2: Carlos Alcaraz has been forced to withdraw from Wimbledon as he continues his recovery from a wrist injury. And Sydney FC have handed current head coach Patrick Kisnorbo a new three-year deal. This is Air News New South Wales.
6: Hi, this is Darren DC Cross, and you're listening to Lacey on the Morning Cafe on 88.5 Triple R. Yes, you are.

The Boss with Dancing in the Dark, the first single off of his Born in the USA CD. Dancing in the Dark, written in a single night, recorded February 14th, 1984, released May 9th, 1984. It was the top-selling single in Australia, although it only peaked at number, I think, 5 on the Kent Music Report. And who doesn't remember the video where was the first time we saw, that's right, Monica from Friends, Courtney Cox, got pulled up on stage and did the little dance. Great stuff. Good memories there. Okay. Bruce Springsteen. Now, regarding World B-Day, www.worldbday.org.au, stacks of resources to help you understand the importance of these tiny little creatures, what you can do to help, places you can go to kind of celebrate, and, you know, of course, you should be wearing yellow in celebration of the bee and the honey. So get yourself over to that website, find out, you know, what's what. And with regards to volunteering, all of the council websites have a, all of the council websites have a volunteer page. 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Sometimes it's as simple as spending time with an older person who can't get out, maybe playing a game of cards or just sitting, you know, on the balcony or the veranda and having a cup of tea with somebody. There's tons of things that you can do, take you outside yourself into the neighborhood, making connections. So that's all beautiful stuff. Well, you could also volunteer right here at 2RRR. 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Find the either the members portal or the how to become involved, and follow the links. Maybe become a sponsor, a member, become a part of the family. We would love to have you. Right at 8:39, I am keeping an eye on the traffic. It's the same as it was. Heavy traffic near the M4 motorway in Homebush due to a two-car crash, blocking up one of the three eastbound lanes. And in Chatwood, Eastern Valley Way approaching Smith Street, that broken-down car still has not been cleared. So

Prepare to slow down, prepare to merge, exercise a little bit of caution. Text me at 0412-777-885. You know, questions, comments, requests. What do you want more of here at the station? We'd love to hear from you. All right, now, next up, one, as always, there's always some discussion in our house. Oh, should I play this? Should I play that? What do you think? This next one, it is a cover of a Drifters song called Save the Last Dance for Me. And after much discussion, this even gets the tick of approval by Hubs. We'll be hearing Michael Bublé with Save the Last Dance for Me. You were right, Linda. Here he comes.

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I was saying things and I didn't have the mic on, and now I do. That was Van Morrison with Moondance. It's a lovely thing. Prior to that, Michael Bublé with Save the Last Dance for Me, a cover of a Drifters song. Hub's tick of approval's got to make it in, right? It's 8:51. And I want to give you another update on the traffic situation. So the broken down car in Chatswood is still there, blocking one of the three southbound lanes. In Cherrybrook, there's a two-car crash at Castle Hill Road near Kanara Avenue, blocking the westbound traffic, causing pretty heavy traffic conditions. Minchinbury, the Great Western Highway at Minchin Drive, has a set of traffic lights blacked out, so obviously that will affect all directions of the traffic there. Although, if I'm not mistaken, let me double check. Yep, Transport for New South Wales is on site. And then Hammondville, the M5 motorway, just past Heathcote Road, there is a three-car crash. The site has been cleared, but the eastbound traffic is affected all lanes, and it's causing heavy conditions, so please be prepared to slow, be prepared to merge. And for the weather today, get out there and enjoy the sun, because over the next, the sun and relative warmth, about 20 degrees, because in the next several days, tomorrow, Friday, Saturday, Sunday, Monday, and Tuesday, there will be some showers. And I think showers is probably right. There's been some rain, but it's not been, you know, beating down on us. It's enough to keep it's probably enough to keep your garden happy. So there's nothing wrong with that. Coming up at 9 o'clock, Marianne and the Real World Gardener. She's got lots of tips and tricks for us to keep our gardens healthy. Coming up, not next week, but the week after, Michael Shillman will be here with me to tell you how you can help on National Tree Day, getting some trees in the ground. They keep the ecology, the ecosystem ticking over in a really fantastic way. And don't forget, volunteers. They don't necessarily have the time, but they do have a lot of heart. Do you know Wolfgang Amadeus Mozart's, said this about, I'm sure she was Mozart's wife, said, dancing is like dreaming with your feet. You don't have to know how to dance. You just got to have a dream and get out there and dance like no one's looking. Live out your dreams. Now, we'll have one more song about dancing. This is by a guy I am always, always surprised that I get such great feedback whenever I play something by this Canadian fella. His voice is, oh God, for me, it's like melted chocolate. It's so beautiful and so full of soul and so full of heart. And this is one, it's very romantic. I've pushed you all day. I've made you get up. You've got all your, you've done all of your exercising for the day. I've encouraged you to get out there in the world and do something. So now it's time. Sit back, grab that final cup of coffee before you head out to do your errands and walk the dog and whatever else things you feel you need to get done today. And this last one by, I don't know, some unknown person who said, dancers do not need wings to fly. You don't need to know how to dance. You just need to feel the music. So we finish with Leonard Cohen's Dance Me to the End of Love.

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1: Hello and welcome to Real World Gardener. I'm Marianne. Thank you for joining me. Great to have your company. What's on the show today? Well, I'm talking with Judith Watson of the Tropical Garden Society. Then we're growing perennial vegetables and vegetable heroes, followed by a migratory bird that missed the boat in Wildlife in Focus, plus garden jobs for the weekend with Steve McLean.
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1: Ever wondered if you could join a garden society online? Yes, you can. And this next garden society is right into webinars, Zoom meetings, sending out magazines and newsletters so you wouldn't feel like you're missing out. Let's find out more. It's time for the feature interview on Real World Gardener. In the studio, I've got Judith Watson, who's the Secretary of the Tropical Garden Society of Sydney. How are you today, Judith?
2: Not bad, thank you.
1: Indeed. And, of course, the Tropical Garden Society. What is a Tropical Garden Society?
2: Well, it's actually a group of people that are really interested in plants that mostly grow in the tropics, but we're looking at ones that will be quite happy in Sydney, and that includes a lot of things like bromeliads and some aroids, and there's other ones that some of our members grow in glass houses, but most people just grow them in their gardens.
1: So it could include hoyas, orchids, various palms. A lot of these things can grow up and down the east coast of Australia.
2: Oh, definitely, yes.
1: Yeah, and probably heliconias, maybe some of those.
2: Yeah, heliconias can be a bit more tricky. I think they do better here in Sydney near the coast.
1: And further north.
2: Yes, but I can grow some in my garden, but I don't get the real spectacular ones.
1: Right, the crab claw.
2: Or the rostrata even. I'm struggling with that.
1: Okay, I've heard of that one. Okay. So you're a friendly group of gardeners, passionate about all things tropical. So we're talking quite often big leafy plants, aren't we?
2: Yes, but there's little ones as well that I mean, we find people have got interests in, you know, paintbrush lilies and things like that that are just bulbs that pop up every so often and have a quite spectacular display. And they're from South Africa, so, you know, they're not necessarily all from the Asian tropics.
1: Right, right, okay. And you meet at a community centre here in Sydney, and I'll talk about that later. But tell me, not everybody who is in Sydney is a member. There's members outside of Sydney.
2: Yes, that's correct. We have our meetings in Concord, but we also record them and put them on Zoom so people can join in even if they're in Queensland or up the coast further. We try to find a happy medium, but we also put a lot of things on our Facebook and Instagram pages, so that's, you know, people can see what's happening that way. We have a newsletter once a month that can go out to people by email. We have a magazine that's three times a year called Tropica. It's beautifully produced with lots of photos, and that one also can go by mail or by email to people that don't get to come into the meetings.
1: Right, so basically anybody can join anywhere from down south to way north, and they can contribute. The only thing they can't get is the real-life plants, because you have a plants table, I suppose.
2: That's right, yes. That's the one thing that they can't do is the members are able to buy and sell plants at the meetings. Even visitors can buy plants there. And we have a raffle, so it's everyone who comes is asked to bring at least one plant, And the raffle is $1 a ticket. So most people go home with a plant from the raffle. So it's a really good way of redistributing plants and picking up something that didn't cost much that you can put in your garden.
1: Right. Now, I was thinking if people who can't get to the meetings because of distance and they wanted to buy a plant from a member, would they be able to do that? Could that be possible?
2: Not unless there was another member sort of close to them. No, but that's not really the way we work. It's not really a mail order proposition.
1: Okay, unless they were keen to buy something and pay for the postage themselves, maybe somebody could wrap it up. Not really?
2: We do have a few members who sell things sort of privately, so maybe that's a way they could do it, but the actual society doesn't sell plants. We usually go to two plant fairs a year. So this year Collectors Fair wasn't on, but we went to the Burwood one instead. And we always go to the Carrieong one in September. So even people up on the Central Coast could find our plants at Carrieong next September.
1: Ah, right. That's very good. So I'm just trying to get people interested in joining the Tropical Garden Society. And I was also wondering, on your social pages like Instagram and Facebook, I have seen posts of what people are growing, but I guess you can ask questions if you've got some issue with a particular plant or you're trying to find something, and that would come up on the social pages.
2: Yes, some people do get in touch that way, but also at our meetings we have a show and tell and a Q&A section. So people that were out of Sydney could send in a question and we would discuss it at the meeting and, you know, let them know the answer.
1: Oh, okay. Just wondering in case they didn't want to wait 1 month, because it's once a month, isn't it?
2: Yeah, that's right, yeah. No, certainly some people do send in queries and, our social media person can get back to them.
1: Oh, okay. Yeah, that's a good incentive to join a Tropical Garden Society. Now, are there any particular members who have amazing tropical gardens that you've seen? Do you visit other members' gardens?
2: Yes, it's really one of the great benefits of joining that we every so often have a group of gardens in the same area that are open. So I think the last one we had one garden, which was a very small one at Drummoyne, but it was a wonderful display of plants. And then we went on over towards, I think it was Dulwich Hill, and then closer to, I'm trying to think, Sydenham, I think. So, that, you know, there were completely different gardens, which you could appreciate just in one day by travelling to the three houses that were open.
1: All right. And do you go as far south as Guimier?
2: We have, yes. We've had some down there, and we've had occasionally we also have outings, like we went once to the Wollongong Botanic Gardens, where one of our members has been quite instrumental in setting up the palm and the cycad gardens. And then we also went to his home further down the coast and could see his own palms in that spot. So, you know, we do interesting sort of outings, not every week or anything, but certainly a few times a year.
1: All right. Yeah, that does sound very interesting. I guess that's the only drawback with people who live, say, in Queensland or maybe further south of New South Wales, that unless they drive up or drive down, then they'll miss out, but that's up to them, I suppose.
2: Yeah.
1: And I was just wondering, do you often bring in specialised mixes for certain plants like aroids and bromelias and orchids or not?
2: Not so much mixes, but certainly people might talk about what they would put in their mix, and, you know, they might be adding certain things. And sometimes we'll have talks on fertilisers or that sort of aspect of gardening.
1: Yeah, that's very important, because especially if you're, whether even if you're not starting out and you might have a collection of Hoyas, you always wonder what is better to fertilise with, or what mix should I be using to get more growth, and why are they so leggy and all that kind of thing.
2: Yeah. We did have a lady this last meeting that was setting up a new garden, and, you know, she came into the meeting and wanted to ask some questions, and then sort of was a little bit timid. So in the end, we had a few people advising her over supper of you know, just what plants she could use and things like what fertilisers to start it off with.
1: Ah, fantastic. Well, I should mention that you meet once a month, or the fourth Tuesday of the month, is that right?
2: That's correct, yeah.
1: At Concord Community Centre, 1A Gipps Street, Concord. Starts at 7:30.
2: Yeah. We start setting the room up at 7 when we can get in, so we've got to put out chairs and tables and all that. But, yeah, usually we'll be starting at 7:30.
1: Okay. And the website is tropicalgardens.com.
2: It's tropicalgardenss.com. Yeah.
1: Oh, right.
2: Yeah. So it's for
1: Society of Sydney,
2: yeah.
1: Indeed, and of course facebook.com is Tropical Garden Society Sydney, but it's easy enough to find, I think.
2: If you just put Tropical Garden Sydney in Google, you'll find it.
1: Yeah, and people are welcome to attend any of the meetings, to hear a guest speaker, join in discussion, show and tell items, and participate in the raffle. Well, it's been lovely chatting with you, Judith. I look forward to maybe catching up at a meeting.
2: That would be very nice.
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1: That was Judith Wobston of the Tropical Garden Society. 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If you have any questions, why not email us at realworldgardener@gmail.com or write in to 2RRR PO Box 644 Gladesville, New South Wales 1675. Still to come, perennial vegetables in Vegetable Heroes Plus Garden Jobs for the Weekend with Steve McLean. But now for a track by the Mamas and Papas, Go Where You Wanna Go.

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8: Yeah, well, there's quite a few jobs for this particular weekend, and watch for slugs and snails, because as soon as we have some rain, and we've had a bit lately, these little guys get really active in our gardens. So make your own traps from beer or select one of the least toxic iron-based pellets to use. 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You can also cut down on watering your indoor plants now, as the seasons are changing. Do check out the moisture in your pots before watering, because most indoor plants are killed by overwatering, not underwatering. So you're often best to let the soil dry out just a little bit before watering again. 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Plan on doing this sometime in this month. And lastly, cut back lavender, geranium and other summer flowering perennials. Use the offcuts for cuttings and see if you can grow new plants for free.
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This week, I'm growing perennial vegetables. I really am, because they keep on growing year in, year out. And if I say to you, name a perennial vegetable, you probably would say asparagus, rhubarb, maybe artichokes. But what about the others? Well, I have got the usual rhubarb, but also a few different ones like yukon, horseradish, chicory, chocos, beetle leaf, plus some of my chilies and capsicums seem to keep

on growing throughout the winter, although technically they're not perennial vegetables. There's so many. Yes, I did include chocos, love or hate them. For novice gardeners, perennial vegetables are ones that don't die down forever each year. They just keep growing. Some you have to dig up to harvest, but then you replant the tubers and away they go. Technically, these ones die down, but they resprout every year, so that means they are perennial. Some perennial crops are grown as annuals because they're easier to care for that way. For example, potatoes are technically perennials, but we grow them as annuals because pest and disease requires us to root. Why grow perennial vegetables? Well, it's just more than delicious produce. They also provide structural elements in the garden. You need to plant them, though, in a well-prepared garden bed that's dedicated to just them to maximize their harvest and performance. They're perfect as edging plants or as dividers for crop rotation if you've got the room. So here's my list of perennials, starting with rhubarb, of course. You can grow it in a large pot or amongst your flowers, but just grow it because it's super easy. The red stems are the edible part, but keep away from the leaves because they are toxic. You can buy rhubarb crowns to make sure that the stems will be red. Not that the green stems taste different, but the red stems always look better. Growing from crowns is easy. Just place the crowns with their new shoots at ground level and backfill. Rhubarb will grow in the garden for many years, though they do need to be lifted and divided when they become tired and overworked. Next is asparagus. This one is pretty easy. Can be grown from seed or crowns, just like rhubarb. Mary Washington is a popular heirloom variety that's resistant to disease, and Purple Passion has purple spears. Globe and Jerusalem artichokes. Well, they are artichokes, both of them, but they are very different. For example, Jerusalem artichokes are in the sunflower family and also called sunchokes. They're grown from underground tubers and you can eat them raw or cooked like potatoes. They just need a sunny spot and they grow into a bushy plant around a metre and a half tall with smaller versions of the real deal sunflowers. The added bonus is that the yellow flowers attract beneficial insects. One thing to watch is that they can take over the garden, so you have to dig up the tubers every year and just replant a few for next year's crop. They're best planted in spring or early summer for good tuber production. Now, globe artichoke is quite different. It's really a thistle from the Mediterranean region whose flowers are picked before they open. The outer leaves are thrown out and only the heart of the bud and the fleshy base of the leaves are edible. Green globes have large flowering heads suitable for warm climates. All they need is a sunny position with heaps of fertilizer. Horseradish, one I grow and have harvested, making that spicy cream of horseradishes, which is great on steaks and sausages. You can make a new planting from horseradish roots brought from a nursery or use healthy roots from the fruit and veggie market. You plant it in autumn or late winter, and horseradish roots sprout leaves in spring. They need at least one season, preferably two, before they're ready to be dug up. Now, the bite in horseradish only comes when you grate it. Mushroom plant is a low-growing perennial herb with mushroomy flavoured leaves. I found that my plants don't like full sun in the high heat of summer and they need plenty of supplementary water. You just chop up the leaves and stems to be eaten either raw in salads or they can be cooked as a green veg in stir fries and omelettes. They are actually really delicious. The leaves are rich in chlorophyll and they're also very high in calcium, a richer source than most foods. Now, there's heaps more, but I have run out of time, such as betel leaf, perpetual spinach, sweet potato, taro, water, chestnut, to just name a few. So find some space in your garden for these low-maintenance perennial vegetables. And that was your Vegetable Hero segment for today. Still to come, a migratory bird that missed the boat, then garden jobs for the weekend. But now for a track by Creedence Clearwater Revival, Looking Out My Back Door.

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1: How well do you know your Australian shorebirds? Did you know that even though a bird is migratory, it's considered an Australian bird because it spends quite a number of months on our shores? When they're in Australia, they look quite different to what they do overseas. So let's find out about this one. It's time for Wildlife in Focus on Real World Gardener. In the studio, I've got Dr. Holly Parsons, Manager of Birds in Backyards. How are you today, Holly?
2: I'm fantastic. Thanks for having me.
1: And today we're talking about an amazing shorebird called the bar-tailed godwit, which is Limosa laponica, which was easy to say.
2: Yes, well done.
1: So let's talk about what they look like and where are they found, etc.
2: So bar-tailed godwits are a wader. A shorebird. So they're one of our birds that arrive, they're migratory, so they arrive in Australia every year. They're quite large for waders, so you're sort of looking at, well, males are smaller than females, but, you know, somewhere in the, you know, 190 through to 630 grams when they're out with us. The wingspan's about 70 to 80 centimetres, so
1: that's
2: decent sized bird, especially for a shorebird.
1: How tall do they stand?
2: So build a tail, you're looking at about 40 centimetres.
1: Oh, that's quite good.
2: Yeah.
1: Wow.
2: Not a bad size. Now, when they're in Australia, they look very different to when they're migrating. So in Australia, they tend to be mottled brown, like a lot of shorebirds are. They've got mottled brown, and then underneath they tend to be quite a buff plain colour. They've got dull white under their wings, and their bill is sort of long. It's pink at the base and it sort of goes gradually darker, but it's a little bit upturned. So it sort of goes the opposite way that you would think that most bills go, and that can actually be quite flexible for when it's sticking its head in the sand or in the mud flats. Being called a bar-tailed godwit, its tail has stripes on it, so it's white with some bars. And this is, as I said, what they look like when they're not breeding. When they're breeding, the males actually turn much more sort of red and rufousy in colour. So they take on this sort of whole body tinge that totally changes when they're on their trip north.
1: Wow, so quite a big bird. Now, if they live, if they like to wade in the shore, are they found up and down the coast?
2: So they're found up and down the coastline. So you'll find them throughout lots of areas of Australia, particularly sort of through the north. I think they've had sightings in Broome of sort of 60,000 birds all gathering together in their wintering grounds. But, you know, all over the place, even inland, only that inland pocket of WA, where you don't find them. Otherwise, they're found in Tassie, all the way through, even through the middle of Australia as well.
1: All right, let's have a little listen to their sound. I can't recall what it sounds like, so it's a surprise to me as well.

0: So it sounds like they're in a colony there. Yeah.
1: They are. So they are birds that you will see in numbers together, so not necessarily sitting by themselves. You will get them sort of, you know, in, as you know, as I said, 60,000 in Broome. Those numbers of these guys are dropping quite rapidly and they're classified as critically endangered in Australia. And it's not only because of what's happening with our habitats, but being migratory and these guys making incredible journeys, it's what happens along the way to their destination that causes problems.
0: All right, let's just talk about this incredible journey. So how many thousand kilometres do they fly?
1: Many, many, many thousands. So in about March, April every year, the birds leave Australia and they head north. They tend to go up through through Asia. So they might have a couple of stop-offs in Korea, in the Yellow Sea, along through China, maybe in Japan. And they end up in Alaska, Siberia, through northern Scandinavia, where the daylight is really long. You know, there's almost no night. That means there's a huge burst of insect life. So basically they land, they feed profusely, they breed, they feed again, and then they make this trip back. And they seem to do it in a bit of a circle. So they might go north through sort of China, and but then there's been radio tracked birds, so they've put little transmitters on these guys and found that they will sort of make a continuous flight from, you know, Alaska all the way down to Australia or New Zealand. And so the longest trip is a bird called E7, so that was a female. She was tagged from Western Alaska. And she made a non-stop flight over 9 days in 2007 to settle back near back in New Zealand. And so that was over 11,500 kilometres in a single go without stopping.
0: Wow. That's amazing.
1: Yep.
0: So does that mean they stay awake that whole time?
1: So a lot of people are still trying to work out how these birds actually do it.
0: Okay.
1: But, you know, I believe that they have sort of got the ability to shut off half their brain at one time and just sort of run on sort of pure instinct. And they just manage to keep going. And so usually it's actually the females that leave first. So they'll leave sort of Alaska and Northern Hemisphere first. Then the males will leave. And so that's leaving all those juvenile birds. So those juvenile birds who have never made the trip south before all know where to go, and they will leave together and end up back in Australia or New Zealand.
0: Wow.
1: Extraordinary.
0: It's like some kind of genetic imprint.
1: Absolutely. That instinct is inbuilt, and, you know, we still don't know how exactly they do it. There's lots of theories, but nobody knows exactly how.
0: Okay. Now we know that how well they migrate. So it's a pity you can't change them so they don't have to migrate. I mean,
1: but I don't think that's ever possible, unfortunately. It's just the way these guys are created. It's an amazing, extraordinary journey. You know, even to get from here to sort of China, you know, you're looking at 5,000 Ks, and they do it in a few days.
0: Wow, that's just amazing. All right, so when they breed in Alaska, do they just breed in a spot on the ground somewhere?
1: Pretty much. So they'll just make a really shallow cup. So they tend to be on sort of very, you know, there won't be a lot of vegetation. It's all very low-lying ground cover. So they'll just have a bit of a scrape in the ground, usually just a couple of eggs that they lay, and both the male and the female will help take care of those. And then, yeah, as I said, the females take off and head south again.
0: So basically they're coming to Australia to have a rest.
1: And then, yeah, as I said, the females take off and head south again.
0: So basically they're coming to Australia to

0: to Australia.
1: Yeah. Is there any, apart from Broome, is there another spot, like, say, in the wetlands around Melbourne or somewhere where
0: they... Oh, look, they're found in sort of wetlands and things all over the place.
1: Oh,
0: so
1: okay.
0: In Sydney, you know, we get them at Sydney Olympic Park, we get them at Botany Bay.
1: Oh, okay.
0: You get them all over. So,
1: okay.
0: So we're definitely seeing a decline in numbers, but they're still showing up in patches. As I said, their distribution is pretty much Australia-wide.
1: Okay, so obviously the migratory route is the problem and habitat loss. And
0: well, it's habitat loss here as well. You know,
1: yeah.
0: We like sort of filling in wetlands and taking out the habitat that they need. When they are here, it's actually really important that they're given the opportunity to fatten up. So one thing we find is that, you know, they might be sort of along some mudflats, maybe near a beach or something like that, and people will let dogs off. Dogs will chase birds. That means that they're taking off and they're using that energy that they actually really need to be building up to be heading north again. And then, of course, that really big problem is what's happening along the flyway, so the stops that they take on their way north. So you're finding through the Yellow Sea there's, you know, huge amounts of development and entire mudflats are being taken over and built in on. And so it's kind of like... you know, taking a long distance road trip and you've got your petrol station you want to stop at and you've got to stop at because you're out of fuel and you get there and it's closed. And
1: yeah.
0: So, you know, that's their spot for stopping and eating again and then being able to continue that journey. So it makes it very, very challenging.
1: Yeah, I'm imagining that some don't even make it.
0: Oh, most don't, yeah. Oh. Yeah, as I said, we've seen this sort of, you know, huge decline.
1: Oh, dear.
0: In numbers.
1: All right, we'll go out with a short excerpt of what they sound like. Once again, Holly, thanks for coming in and talking to Real Wild Gardener.
0: No problem. Thanks for having me.
2: Real World Gardener, investigating new ways to garden with Marianne Cannon.
1: That was Dr. Holly Parsons from BirdLife Australia. One of these shorebirds was spotted this week around Bill Mitchell Park in Sydney. I guess it missed the flight out and will be spending the winter here in Sydney. Normally, these birds head north, March to April, to Korea, China or Japan, then ending up in Alaska, which is their breeding ground. Sadly, most don't make it because of the lack of places to stop to refuel. So if you do see these birds along the shore, please don't release your dog to chase them away. If you have any questions about the bar-tailed Godwit, why not email us realworldgardener@gmail.com or write in to 2RRR PO Box 644 Gladesville, New South Wales 1675. Still to come, garden jobs for the weekend. Still to come, garden jobs for the weekend and what's on with Sabrina Ferguson.
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1: It's time for the Garden Jobs for the Weekend segment on Real World Gardener. On the line, I've got biology educator Steve McLean. How are you today, Steve?
4: I'm really good, thank you, Marianne. How are you?
1: Excellent. And today we're going straight into the listener question. It's Sabina from Tennyson Point, which is a suburb in Sydney. She's asking, she's got a very old stag fern that has lots of dead fronds in the centre, and she's always wondered, should she be removing these or leave them? They do look rather untidy, and photos in magazines of similar age stag ferns don't have them.
4: Yeah, and they're an absolute amazing plant to have in the garden, aren't they? And Platycerium superbum, or stag fern, can't get over that name, Marianne, but anyway, well, stag fern is native to northeast New South Wales, north of Nabiak and Queensland. And you know, it can also be found in parts of Indonesia, Malaysia and New Guinea, and it can also be grown successfully as far south as Victoria.
1: Why your fern has a dead middle is completely normal for a mature staghorn fern. Yes, you could remove the dead fronds from your 50-year-old fern.
4: As that plant grows outward, older fronds in the centre, well, they'll die off, and in the wild, these form a natural compost layer that feeds the plant, and doing so is usually beneficial as long as you're selective and gentle.
1: Yeah, so you've got to start with clean, sharp secateurs and only cut fronds that are really fully dead and not providing structure. And, Steve, you've mentioned before we started recording that you actually managed to just pull the really dead ones out from the middle by hand.
4: To be honest, Marianne, I'm not sure if it's good practice, but it certainly hasn't harmed my

0: fine, and it is easy to do.
1: So these dead ones are just sitting in the middle because the plant has grown outwards over decades, literally, and they no longer help the plant and can be safely trimmed away or pulled away in your case.
0: Yeah, and you can identify these as they will be crisp, brown and easily detached. They're pretty obvious. So trim close to the base but avoid cutting into the living tissue.
1: Also, fronds with rot or mould can be removed as these can spread disease. You should take out any loose debris, such as old leaf litter that has fallen into the crown. So doing all this, removing these improves airflow and reduces the risk of crown rot, which is the main threat to mature staghorn.
0: If the centre is packed with old material, remove only what comes away easily, but don't dig into the core. There's fertile fronds. These look like antlers and hang down. I only remove those that are brown and crispy.
1: Yeah, so also don't remove fronds that are firmly attached to the ground. So don't even touch the green ones. So leave any material deep in the crown that doesn't come away easily, as digging can injure the growing point because the crown is the heart of the plant. Now, I have heard from growers that if you damage the heart of the plant, well, then that will cause permanent decline.
0: Warm, temperate areas, like in Sydney, for example, the humidity and mild winters, they're ideal for staghorns.
1: And obviously they're ideal where you are, Steve, because you've got a couple as well.
0: Yeah, and they actually just appear in different places from time to time. So if you have them growing in a good climate, you will find that those spores spread and they certainly take hold in different places.
1: Yeah, that's it's very good, isn't it? Now, the hort term, I thought, let's stick to the subject matter, which is staghorn ferns, so I might as well talk ferns. And I thought I'd concentrate on the word fronds because the leaves of ferns aren't really called leaves. They're referred to as fronds. And some botanists restrict the term to this group, but we often refer to the leaves of palms and cycads as fronds as well.
0: Yeah, it can actually be quite incarnate. Fronds are, in fact, a specialised type of leaf, typically large and divided into segments, distinguishing it from simple undivided leaves that you find on many flowering plants.
1: Yeah, the fronds of a fern are distinct from ordinary plant leaves because they bear spores, since ferns don't flower. A fern frond comes out from the rhizome of the plant, and in some ferns it develops initially as a tightly coiled fiddlehead, which slowly unfurls. So that's got nothing to do with bird's nest or staghorn ferns. This one, I think, is referring to the Dicksonia antarctica or those kind of tree ferns.
0: Yeah, I've actually seen it in just the good old-fashioned bracken fern. Not the bracken fern, the fishbone fern as well, where they will unfurl in that particular way as well. Fronds, they are actually the photosynthetic core, if you like, of the fern, and they're also the reproductive core, I suppose you could say, for the fern as well, because they capture sunlight to produce energy, and in ferns they also play a reproductive role by bearing sori, which are clusters of sporangia on the underside of fertile fronds where spores are formed. Think of these as little brown capsules containing spores.
1: Yeah, so this reproductive function distinguishes fern fronds from ordinary leaves. So as an example, because we've mentioned it already, the staghorn fern has two main types of fronds, the nest fronds and the fertile fronds.
0: These ferns have broad nest fronds or sterile fronds, which can be 60 centimetres in diameter, which grow and embrace the host plant and form a humus-collecting bowl, which can reach impressive dimensions of anything up to 1 metre across. Absolutely magnificent structures.
1: Yeah, so the lamina, or the frond, if you like, is erect and simple with deeply lobed upper margins and is used to catch falling leaves and insects. These fronds are essential for the fern's survival as they provide a source of nutrients.
0: Yeah, but the fertile fronds are quite different in appearance, being broad at the base and are antler-shaped fronds. These hang down from the fern and produce spores, and you will see those spores on the back of the antler-shaped fronds as this sort of brown furry layer. And they're forked and are up to 100 centimetres in length and 2 to 6 centimetres wide.
1: brown sori, which contains spores, occur on the underside, just like you mentioned. And sometimes it looks like a brown mat, brown furry mat on the back because there's so many. And these fronds are crucial for the fern's reproduction and are often the most visible and dramatic part of the plant. I would have said the nest fronds are the most dramatic part, but anyway, there you go.
0: Yeah. No, well, they're pretty spectacular, aren't they? Yeah. Particularly as they get bigger and bigger.
1: Absolutely. Anyway, the plant profile is Grevillea honey gem. So I thought that was a good one for you to choose because it's really, you know, a plant that brings instant life, vibrant colour, and a non-stop parade of wildlife into your garden or backyard.
0: Yeah, I've actually got a couple of them in my garden here, and I've had them in previous gardens as well. Yeah, they're not just another garden shrub. It is a fast-growing, high-impact plant that has earned its reputation as a much-loved Australian native, seen in many household gardens.
1: Unlike many plants that offer a seasonal splash of beauty before fading into the background, the honey gem is often flowering almost every day of the year. And the first thing you'll notice are those incredible blooms. They are large toothbrush-style flower spikes reaching 10 to 15 centimetres in length, dripping with nectar.
0: Yeah, and it's that nectar that makes this plant the ultimate bird cafe. If you plant a honey gem, you are essentially inviting every honey eater, lorikeet and wattle bird in the neighbourhood to your garden. And within quite a short period of time, you're likely to see a lot more bird activity in your garden. It's a wonderful way to bring a bit of the bush right to your back door.
1: Physically, the honey gem is quite a presence. It features deeply divided fern-like foliage with soft silvery green underside that catches the light beautifully in the breeze. Plus, it's a vigorous grower, can reach anywhere from 3 to 5 metres in height, making it an absolute champion for privacy screening.
0: Yeah, so much so that if you do have a neighbour's window that you want to block out or a plain fence that needs hiding, as long as it receives a few hours of full sun each day, this plant will do the job faster than most other shrubs.
1: And to get the best out of your honey gem, there are a few simple rules to follow. First, it absolutely craves the sun. The more sunlight it gets, the more flowers it will produce. Secondly, it needs good drainage. Like many grevilleas, they don't like wet feet, so if your soil is a bit heavy, try planting it on a slight mound to let the water run off.
0: So when it comes to feeding, just remember that native rule is only use low phosphorus fertilizer. These plants are very efficient at finding nutrients, and too much phosphorus can actually do more harm than good.
1: Finally, don't be afraid to give it a haircut because it grows so quickly it can occasionally become a bit thin or leggy if left to its own devices. Because of this, the branches can become brittle after several seasons. So a light prune after a big flowering flush will encourage the plant to branch out, staying thick, lush and full of new budding sites.
0: Yeah, and do you know, Marianne, I probably breaks all of those pruning rules, but I have quite a large honey gem that I took back to probably within about a foot of the ground, and that honey gem came back fantastically. And so the pruning of these honey gems can, you know, sometimes I feel like there's almost no rules to them. But whether you use it as a tall hedge, a standalone feature tree, or just a way to invite the birds over for breakfast, the Grevillea honey gem, it's a gold standard choice for any Australian garden.
1: Wow, that sounds fantastic. I wish I had room for one in my garden. I've got too many plants. Well, it's been wonderful chatting with you, Steve. I look forward to the chat next week.
0: No, I really enjoyed that, Marianne. Thanks very much, and chat next week.
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1: Time for the What's On segment on Real World Gardener. On the line, I've got Sabrina Ferguson. How are you today, Sabrina? How's your garden going?
6: Well, I'm well, and I've got some lovely pink stuff happening in my garden. Outside, I've got my pale pink camellias. Inside, that crazy little cyclamen that's been flowering for a year has plenty more flowers coming up.
1: I'll have to get one of those. Anyway, yeah. What's on?
6: Well, lots on this weekend for our Friday listeners, but it's mainly heading to Hawkesbury because Orchids Out West brings around 20 orchid breeders and vendors to the Hawkesbury Showground. It's on, well, from today till Sunday, the 17th. 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And while you're there, take in the Growers Collab by the Cacti and Succulent Society of New South Wales. That's on tomorrow at Hawkesbury Showground. It's an amazing day full of all things cacti and succulents for plant enthusiasts of all skill levels. 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They also have an amazing jungle array, really, of plants, pots and crafts on offer. It's the event for every level of green thumb. This is in the Hawkesbury Pavilion from 9 till 3. More info and bookings at css.nsw.org.au. Also tomorrow, Sydney City Farm is running a couple of bush food garden tours of its St. Peter's Farm. There's one from 9.30 till 11 and another from noon till 1.30. You'll learn about bush foods, get to try some and take a plant home with you. To find out more and book, put Sydney City Farm into your favourite search engine. On Sunday, Cork and Fork by the Riverside is returning to Kissing Point Park in Putney. It's a fantastic day out. It goes from 10 till 4 along the scenic Parramatta River. Take your family, take your friends and enjoy free tasting samples from a range of boutique wineries within New South Wales regions, locally made spirits and craft beer. 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Everything you need to know about the day is at ride.nsw.gov.au. 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
1: 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I hope we've inspired you to join a garden society or plant out some perennial vegetables. 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Until next week, I'll leave you with a track by the Beatles, Come Together. But for me, have a great gardening week. Bye for now.